0: partnerships in our economic growth. But I'll also be meeting up with the Cathaoirleach of the Dáil, Verona, and I'm going to go and see a couple of things around Wexford so that I can really get to start to know Wexford a little bit better.
1: Will you be addressing the Cairn Comhairle as Gaeilge? Because I've been reliably informed that you're learning to speak Irish and so is the Cairn Comhairle. That should be interesting. I'd love to be a fly on the wall for that one.
0: Well, wouldn't that be great? Maybe we should try and do the whole of the lunch as Gaeilge.
1: There you are.
0: You've we'll report back to you on how we go.
1: Yeah, you've thrown down the gauntlet then to Verona Murphy this morning. Ask Gaeilge, the full interview. Sounds very interesting, Ambassador. Look, it's a while since I've spoken to a British ambassador to Ireland. How long have you been in the role, please?
0: So I've been here for nearly a year. It'll be a year on the 14th of October since I presented my letters to the previous president. And during that time, I've been trying to make sure that I really get around the country. I'm trying to get to all of the 26 counties in my first year. So this is my 19th, and in the next couple of weeks, I'll tick off a couple more.
1: Now, Irish governments down through the years have tried to adjust, Ambassador, to the changing policies of seven prime ministers. How do you see the current relationship between our two countries?
0: It's really, really strong. I mean, there's no doubt that we went through some hard yards during the Brexit years, but I think since the previous prime minister came in, Keir Starmer, and actually Rishi Sunak before him, there's been a really determined effort to make sure that this relationship is as good as it could be. We're very lucky that we have had two summits over the last 2 years. That's when not only the prime ministers get together, but also they bring along some of their most senior colleagues so that we can really make sure that the two systems are working as ambitiously and as closely as possible on a whole range of issues that are utterly critical to the future of our countries. That could be energy, it could be how we enhance trade, including by SMEs, it could be what we do together on security. So it's really good. And of course, you mentioned we've got a new Prime Minister, Prime Minister Andy Burnham.
1: Yes.
0: He needs no introduction to Ireland. You know, he's got kind of DNA links. He's been representing a city that is has got an incredibly Irish feel to it in Manchester. And he also made sure that even during the hardest times, he came to Ireland regularly to keep those political relationships really strong and to really make sure that Manchester, where he was representing at the time, is forging as strong as possible economic relationships with cities and regions across Ireland too.
1: Okay, and under his leadership, do you think that the UK will seek a closer relationship with the EU ambassador? And how do you think that might impact on Ireland?
0: Yeah, so he's talked about how he thinks that a really strong relationship with Europe is essential for the UK in the future. We're currently negotiating a range of things which I think would bring real benefit to the UK and Ireland if and when they get over the line, including around electricity trading, but also an SPS agreement to make it easier for us to move goods in between us. So I think both Ireland and the UK see a really strong EU relationship as in both of our interests.
1: Yeah, and look, this week we saw a significant change in British policy on the occupied Palestinian territories. Now that the UK plans to ban the import of goods from those territories, do you think there's scope for the UK to work closely with like-minded countries, including Ireland, in relation to Palestine?
0: Yeah, that's a really good point. And we've always had those discussions, but our Foreign Secretary, Ed Miliband, was really pleased to have been invited by Helen McEntee to attend the informal meeting of the EU foreign ministers. And one of the advantages of him coming, he really very much valued the trip, was that he could get to talk to lots of other foreign ministers within the EU about what we were thinking of, what our view of Israel-Palestine was. And also, you may have noticed that at the same time as we introduced, we announced our intention on goods from illegal settlements, there was a statement coming out with 12 countries talking about their intention to do or implement similar measures. So I think that kind of close working, and of course Ireland was one of those countries that signed up, because Ireland has shown enormous leadership in this area, and I know that Ed Miliband really valued the insights that Helen McEntee gave him.
1: Okay, I think O'Driscoll's is on the agenda for you now, so let's get back to the main reason you're coming to us. And before I do that, can I just ask one final question in relation to

0: Wexford. Rosslare is one of the most visible links between Ireland and Britain. How important is that port to the future of UK-Ireland relationships?
1: Oh, absolutely critical. And if you think of the hundreds of thousands of people that have come, and that will be their first experience of coming to Ireland, but it's an absolutely critical connection in terms of moving goods, not just in between Ireland and the UK, but to Europe beyond as well. It's really, really important.
0: Thank you so much for taking our call. Do you just want to outline exactly where you're going and why you're here again, please, as we thank you for stopping off en route to have a chat with us this morning?
1: So we're off to the Dublin Economic Workshop. That was rather confusing to me when I first heard about it, that it was happening here in Wexford, but I'm at peace with it now. And it's really important. It's in its 49th year. It's a place where policymakers can come together and really think about how economics are changing and how policymakers need to respond. So I've been asked to contribute to a session that is talking about Ireland's role in a very turbulent world. For me, it's going to be a pretty easy thing for me to set out, because our relationship with Ireland is utterly critical on both security and on economics. And for me, those two things are indivisible. As the world has become more and more turbulent, you need trusted partners to help with trusted supply chains. You need to be able to talk about worries that you've got in terms of security in the economic sphere. And so the UK and Ireland are a really brilliant case study if you're going to make the argument that trusted partnerships are actually a strategic advantage in a really contested world. So that's what I'm going to go and talk about, and I'm really looking forward to hearing what people say.
0: Enjoy the debate, Oscuelga, with the Ciarán Comhairle. As I said, I'd love to be a fly on the wall for that one, and thank you so much. And I know you had hoped to come into studio, but the invitation is always there for you to join us live in the morning mix when next you're down. Good morning to you. Slán. That's the British ambassador to Ireland, Cara Owen, there en route to Wexford, and outlining in detail as to why she is coming. Now, we're going to have to take a short break in a second, but in the studio, listening attentively to the ambassador, was our panel for today. I'm joined by Emily Boyne from Enniscorthy Musical Society, taking on the big stories of the week, from local issues and current affairs to the quirky stories making headlines across Wexford. We welcome back Joe Ryan, former school teacher, long-time local councillor, in fact, a former Mayor of Wexford, and of course he brings a sharp eye to his experiences in life and what he's observing in the news at the moment. And last but by no means least is Phil Lyons, former probation officer who spent years working on the front lines of the Irish justice system. He brings a deep hands-on understanding of social issues, community crime, and what actually makes our local towns tick. Good morning to all three of you. And can I just say, welcome Emily, and not talking music today, although there could be music amongst the pile as well. Yeah, the changing face of the Irish landscape, just to even have the British ambassador online with us this morning live as she travels into Wexford, this is a positive thing, isn't it?
2: Absolutely. I think the fact that Ireland is at the forefront of a lot of these issues, like you mentioned Palestine and stuff there, I think the fact that the UK is coming on board with maybe our stance on that is really important. And I think the fact that we're having that communication with our UK counterparts is really important, because they're our closest neighbours, and our relationship with them is just vital, you know.
0: And post-Brexit, we seem to eventually be getting a balance now, don't we?
2: Yeah. It seems like things have kind of calmed down a little bit, but hopefully with the new ambassador, we can strengthen those relationships even further.
0: It's great to have you on the panel. Is this your first time with us?
2: No, my second.
0: Second, because I remember, I think you were down as a debutant, but I think you had been in before.
2: Yes,
0: just I know before. You love musical. And just before, what, Enniscorthy, you have another cracking show lined up for this
2: year?
0: Yes,
2: we've got Guys and Dolls coming up next year.
0: Oh, beautiful. Love that show.
2: We have our auditions coming up very soon, so very exciting time.
0: Best of luck with that.
2: Thank you.
0: Joe Ryan, you were listening and your ears pricked up when the word Palestine was mentioned. What did you make of the ambassador's reaction to that question?
3: Well, I think, actually, the last week, I think Andy Burnham's new approach to, and Ed Miliband's new approach to Palestine, and in particular, I think there has been traditionally a very strong relationship between British decision makers and the state of Israel, particularly given that it was the French and the British in nearly over 100 years ago actually broke that line up of what was then the Ottoman Empire to create the state for Israel. And there always was a very, very strong relationship. And I think the fact now that, number one, Britain recognised the state of Palestine and is now seen to, I think, behave in a fairer way. The reality is that, the United Nations believes in a two-state solution. The only country that simply ignores a lot of UN resolutions happens to be Israel. And at some stage, I think the collective patience of the rest of the world is starting to wear thin. And Britain, what they're doing this week is just further evidence of this. You know, maybe 5 years ago, people mightn't have thought this was possible. Yeah. But it's happening. And more countries, I think, are going to do likewise in the future.
0: Before I take that break and get on to some of the big talking points, there's so many, and in the time frame we have, I hope we'll be able to touch on all of them. So we might have to kind of motor along and get through as many as possible. Phil, like, we all have links with Britain. I have grandads going back down through the years who I remember telling me stories of being in London during the Blitz. I have uncles who worked in car factories, and there are many of us like you and me who follow the English football scene. Well, do you welcome what the ambassador has just said to us?
4: I have a close relationship with the two countries. It's a no-brainer. Because we've been inextricably linked historically wise and socially wise. There isn't a family in Ireland that doesn't have somebody living in England. I went there as a 17-year-old working in the summers when I was in college. I worked there as a social worker for years. I met loads of really good people. So it's really important that we're on the same. And I think Joe was right that and Emily, in the sense that England seemed to be coming a bit more closer to us in our views about what should be done, what can be done in Palestine or whatever. I just mention one thing. I don't have a great knowledge of the full history of that awful situation, but I do believe sometimes your own sense of morality comes up, and I think we've been very slow to sometimes mention it. And one of the things coming up in the immediate future, now that you mentioned football, is our proposed games against Israel, which I honestly believe shouldn't be happening. Sometimes you can't be like Groucho Marx and say, these are my principles, but if you don't like them, I have another box of them out the back. You can only have a certain line of principles, and there are times when you have to stand up. You won't get that chance again, and I'm afraid that this country at times are going to lose the opportunity. It doesn't mean you have to go shouting off your head, but you have to stand up for what you believe in, and I think we need to do more than that.
0: But look at what has happened with the peace process and everything. I mean, I go back, you were talking about memories, just listening to the ambassador there. I had an uncle who worked in a car plant in Birmingham, and when the Birmingham bombs went off, the Birmingham Six, and we all know that particular story and how the injustice towards them. But he had worked all his life in Britain, and for up to 6 months he was ostracised by all his work. Like, we have come through so much, Phil, haven't we?
4: Yeah, absolutely. I mean, I was there during the IRA bombings and all that sort of thing.
0: And were you asked as well. Irish wasn't hip then, I think.
4: Well, no, because in the 60s, you know that favourite sign, I don't want to repeat it, no Irish, no, and no dogs. That was in the cafe shops when you went looking for somewhere to stay. But as a very young 18-year-old boy or 17-year-old boy from Ireland, I just accepted that was just the way, and you got on with it. But in fairness, the majority of people I came across in England and Scotland and Wales were fine people. And I honestly believe, from a human point of view, there is no difference between human beings at the end of the day. I think John Lennon was right. He said, if you imagine if there were no countries, there'd be no bloody wars. You know, well, he didn't say it like that, but he wrote the song Imagine. So, I mean, we're all essentially trying to get through this life as best we can. Well, and there are lessons to be learned. But I do honestly think, from a morality point of view, I think we've some room to go, and that Israel match is coming up soon.
0: I won't put you on the clock, but we want to get through as many of the big talking points. Donald Trump's visit to Ireland, we'll start with that, and I'll come back to you on that one, Joe, and then get the views of our other panellists as well in just a second.
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0: If I said I'd like to be a fly on the wall with the Ciarán Cóirla and the British ambassador speaking at Scoilga today, I wouldn't mind being a fly on the wall elsewhere tomorrow when the President of the United States meets the President of Ireland, who he described as a he there. He didn't have a clue who she was. That should be a really interesting one. Come to you first on this, Joe. He lands in Ireland tomorrow before heading to Doonbeg, the meeting with leaders at Áras an Uachtaráin. Would you like to be a fly on the wall for that, Joe?
3: I'm gobsmacked he's coming. I'd actually rather he wasn't coming. I think actually, in a way, maybe today, and the significance of the date today, and we're 25 years on, this is the end point, Donald Trump. If you go back 25 years ago, when you had the attack on the United States, Americans were lied to. They were lied to by Bush, they were lied to by Blair, and they have completely turned 180 degrees around, and they have now decided they want nothing to do.
0: What are you talking about? They were lied to.
3: Because the premise of the war against Iraq had nothing whatsoever to do with 9/11. 9/11 was a Saudi Arabian conspiracy with the Taliban, and they went after Iraq. And the whole idea was that the people felt that America was the world's policeman. Americans now feel they want nothing whatsoever to do with world politics. Okay. And this is what they end up with. They end up with someone who is himself a liar, who is certainly someone who has clear questions to answer in relation to abuse of young women in Epstein Island and his associates. He shouldn't be here, and the government should not have indulged him to come here, even if he owns this golf course. You know, there are plenty of other golf courses where the Irish Open can be held this weekend.
0: We can take it that you are definitely not a fan,
3: certainly
0: Joe.
3: Certainly not.
0: Emily, when it comes to the Trump visit, like he carries the statesmanship of the President of the US. Think of all the funding that comes into our coffers because of that. We've heard from Liam Spratt, there's up to 40 people being employed in Doon Beg. So if you were the President of Ireland meeting him tomorrow, what would you be thinking?
2: I'm very glad that it's Catherine Connolly who's meeting him. I don't think that she will take any silliness from him.
0: Mm-hmm.
2: I would love to be a fly on the wall just to see
0: how that goes.
2: Yeah. I would be of a similar point of view to Joe, that I think it's just a gigantic waste of money. Yeah. To be quite honest, like, the amount of money that's gone into just trying to secure the island for his visit, and to added protection for him and everything. Yes, it's great that there's more people employed in Doon Beg, but they could have been employed in Doon Beg with this championship on without him there.
0: Yeah.
2: You know what I mean? I think he has probably sold himself as the worst president that America's ever had. And I don't think anybody could really deny that. And I think to plumaz him the way that the Irish government has done, for example, going over for St. Patrick's Day and stuff like that, and now welcoming him in such glory, just adds to his ego. And I don't think that that's helpful in terms of world politics or in any shape or form.
0: Phil, do you separate the opinion of the man from the role of the president? And if so, are we not, like, you're walking on ice with a guy like this guy, aren't you?
4: Absolutely. I would say in my 75 years, I don't think I've ever come across a leader. Now, there have been some bad examples, and Joe has mentioned some of them in terms of wars, but I've never come across somebody who's so mercurial. You shouldn't try and appease him or whatever, because it doesn't make any difference. But you have to be true to yourself. Having said all that, I still think there's huge American companies in Ireland. There's huge relationship between Ireland and America over centuries. I just came across an old painting in my house there the other day from my mother's cousin back in Tipperary in the 40s. And on the back of the painting, it says, "Last painting in Éire, 1949, before he heads off to America." Now, that's just one small example of somebody living in Tipperary who was a painter who went off to America, and we could multiply that. So the ties are very strong, and you don't really want to do anything to jeopardise that kind of good relationship we've always had, and that's not even mentioning the Kennedys and all that. But on the other hand, as I was saying earlier on, you have to stand up for your principles. And I think it's not just our president, Micheál Martin, and anybody else who meets him, should live up to their own feelings of morality, of the things to say. Now, I don't have any expectations that he'll take it on board, because he says one thing one minute, changes the next, and changes the following day. But you can only do what you think is right, and at the same time, show respect. There's no point in being pig-headed about it, and there are some people. Hopefully, there will be a lot of protests in the country to show that a lot of people have very strong feelings, and that's probably the best we can do.
0: Can I stay with you? We have to take another break in a little while and come back then, and we will be going lighter for the last section of it. There are so many really topical, quirky items out there as well. But can I stay with two more very serious items this week? The Dublin Rape Crisis Centre has called, Phil, on Ryanair Chief Executive Michael O'Leary to apologise for using the term rapists when speaking about the airline's competitors. What are your thoughts on this?
4: Well, everybody, we talked about this earlier on, everybody says Michael O'Leary does that a lot of the time to get publicity, and the more publicity, good or bad, as we know, is always good. But on this occasion, he actually repeated it when somebody actually said it to him. Look, that's not a very nice thing to say. There are a lot of people hurt by sexual offenders in the country and are not being always very well treated. And he doubled down and said the same thing again. So I would ask him on a human level. I mean, he must have his own family, he must have things. There are certain things in life, again, we're back to morals and human goodness and kindness or whatever. That isn't an example of that. And he let himself down badly.
0: Yeah.
4: Now, if he doesn't want to apologise, then you'll have to make up your own mind about what you think Michael O'Leary really is.
0: Wow. What do you think on this particular one, Emily?
2: I think it's disgraceful. I think that's something you don't joke about. You don't say lightheartedly, you don't say in a way that is not true. Like, saying that in that context, that just, it's so offensive to anybody who's been a victim of sexual violence or assault, and so triggering. So for some people, even hearing that word, it can send them into a spiral, because it brings back memories and trauma and flashbacks of everything going on. So I think it's just so inconsiderate, and I think he's done more harm than he realises. And I think he's dug himself a massive hole with this, especially when he was questioned on it and he wouldn't even consider his words. I'm sure his media team in the background were like, what did he just do? But I think it's atrocious, and especially the fact that he can't see what's wrong with it. It's such a huge issue, and it's such it has such an impact on so many people around the world, and it, like, even
0: so
2: just
0: locally. So you believe
2: locally,
0: the very least he should do is apologise?
2: Absolutely.
3: Along with Emily and Phil, I mean, you know, I'm astounded. And Alan, you deal with an awful lot of people in the public eye, and you know very well that people, you know, before they come in, they would have gone through, they'll have rehearsed, they'll know exactly the sort of message that they want to get across. And the reality is that Michael O'Leary has been, for years, a very, very successful businessman who is supposed to be extremely sharp and an eye for what will catch, you know, people's attention. On this one, he has completely missed the plot, the plot, and missed the point, and he should apologise and withdraw his remarks. And I would suggest actually make a contribution towards rape crisis centres and Women's Aid, because Women's Aid have done so much incredible work in County Wexford and around the country. So it's an opportunity for him, I think, to make good on a very, very bad mistake.
0: Can I just stay with you, Joe, because I do want to go a little bit lighter to round off what has been a fairly, we've looked at the real big talking points this week, but we are going to look at in more detail. We've already heard from Brian Brennan, who's on the committee, but we do know that the former President Mary McAleese has resigned as chair of the GAA's Integration Committee. We're hearing equity and equality. Have you had a chance to look at this and make a comment, please?
3: I listened very, very closely to the President on 6 o'clock. I think the former President McAleese, she's a very able woman. Yeah. She's a woman who has a very, very legal mind, and when she's bamboozled between the difference between equality and equity, I think actually the GAA and the senior people in the GAA have a problem. Look, I mean, you know, I listened also to clubs, and some clubs are want to go down the route of integration with other clubs.
0: And actually, I've taken a couple of calls, and I can't go into it because I think one person is willing to speak to me.
3: Yeah.
0: That within County Wexford here, there are all these things. There is equity.
3: Yeah.
0: There is equality. Yeah. I took a call that I can't really reveal my source until that person. But again, in the interest of fair play, I've heard Jarlath Burns, and in my role, I have to give both of them the opportunity to share their views, and I will do. But there is equity and equality in at least two clubs that have been brought to my attention today. Yeah,
3: I think my read of it is that it is all to do with the finance, and it's all to do with the money.
0: Yeah.
3: And it's more or less saying that, you know, the GAA with the male sports generates huge amounts of revenue. The women's, ladies, Gaelic football and Camogie don't. And it's from the point of view of financially what different groups are bringing to the table. That's my read.
0: All right.
3: Of what's happening.
0: I'll come back to you on this one, Emily, in just a second. I have to take a break.
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0: Right, we've had the view of Joe Ryan in relation to Mary McAleese and the GAA. Now, let's get a view from you, Emily, again. Anais Kern is a former Camogie great here in Wexford, and she did a piece with Brona Gately that'll be aired this coming Sunday on her extended Sunday sports programme. Your thoughts on the Mary McAleese situation?
2: I think, as Joe said, Mary McAleese is a very knowledgeable woman. She's a strong person. And I think the fact that she felt she had to walk away is huge, because I think, like, she knew what she was signing up for, in that it was a big job. And I think the fact that she made that decision for herself, it speaks volumes without even what she said since. I think it's so controversial that it's such a big deal to integrate the two sports. I don't understand personally why we can't join them together, why it causes so much issue. If it's the fact that maybe the women's sport doesn't generate as much revenue, I think that's just scandalous.
0: One of the big figures, and I'm reading quite a lot on this before I even go into it, and I will go into it, but I want to make sure that I cover all tracks and give everyone equal opportunity to see it. One of the figures I've heard mentioned is $47 million in expenses across GA, and if that was to double, it couldn't be sustained. And then I've seen a quotation to another body, it could be the GPA, that it could be only $4 million to sort of facilitate the women in their travel. Like, there's so many questions I have to ask about this.
2: Absolutely.
0: And if I could just bring Phil in there. Phil, like, until you get the full details, we're really not going to know, are we?
15: That's
0: and
15: right,
0: and we need to get the full details on this.
4: Yeah, no, you'll have to agree with you there. But I think Joe and Emily are right in the sense that when somebody of the calibre of Mary McAleese steps down, and she's devoted an awful lot of time
0: you ask questions.
4: You certainly don't turn around and say, well, she's just got a whim. She obviously was led the line that something major was happening and working towards it in 2027, and then she got the feel that this ain't going to happen at all for a hell of a long time, and put on the long finger, and that's why she stepped down. But we don't know the full facts. All we know is there seems to be a general consensus that everybody wants to see it happen. So at least, as far as we know, unless there's a force in the GAA that are actively going against it, now that's another day's work. But at the moment, it seems everybody does want to go in the right direction, and hopefully for everybody's sake.
0: Well, if there's a template working in clubs here in Wexford, and as I said, I can't reveal my source, but I will if that person is willing to talk to me on Monday, that it is actually happening in clubs here in Wexford, that it's working and working well. Why don't the GAA take the template that's been used here in County Wexford and use it at headquarters?
2: Absolutely. It doesn't make sense. I mean, if we can do it in soccer and we could do it in rugby, why can't we do it in GAA? You know? I just think...
0: All right. We've three minutes, lads. Look, it's been an absolute pleasure to talk to all three of you today. Really enjoyed your company. So let's finish off in a lighter vein. A new survey shows 2/3 of us believe how a sandwich is cut changes how it tastes. So are you a triangle person, or are you someone who likes to cut it in two? Joe?
3: Well, it's news to me. I'm a science teacher, so I fail to understand why it is that our taste buds would give us different information depending on what shape sleep is what's going in. But there you go. I often felt it was actually what was in the sandwich, and maybe that was maybe made, or it was things like maybe your cheese or your salad or your tomatoes. It was that what actually attracts me, and maybe a bit of sauce.
0: Yeah. Now, do you have plates, Joe? Sorry for prying. I would never ask a lady this question. I have plates and triangles for me, definitely.
3: I would actually be sort of cut straight across, two halves. That's it. I wouldn't be the triangles.
0: What about you, Emily?
2: I think triangles make it a little bit more luxurious or something. Right. You know, like it spices it up a little bit.
0: So you hold up the cup of tea with the little finger.
2: That's it, exactly. You know, like if you're making a nice toasty, you'd never cut it in half.
0: Did you ever have a cucumber sandwich, as a matter of interest?
2: Yes.
0: Phil is big into his cucumber sandwich.
4: I am not. Well, I can tell you, I was born in 1951, and it's far from triangles and quarters that we were reared. We were told
0: jam sandwiches and sugar sandwiches.
4: No, we got decent ham and decent cheese, and if you said you didn't like them, my mother would say how bad you are. And that meant eat the bloody thing and get on with it.
0: Yeah.
4: So I think there's too much fancy. But yes, I cut mine into four pieces.
0: Right. Quickly then, the survey that came out, I mentioned it yesterday, 20 questions. Joe's a former secondary school teacher. I think one of the most often asked questions is, have you got a loan of €20, ma'am? And for some reason, the mams get 428 texts on average per year. I'm not quite sure what the dads get. Well, what do you think?
3: I've had more than my fair share of children in university. I don't get them at all. But then again, I often sort of get asked before the bus goes back on the bus went back on the Friday evening, on the Sunday evening. You know, was there anything that you really needed? But look, I suppose if you go back to my day in college, expenses were an awful lot less, costs were an awful lot less. But it's maybe an indication of maybe that there is an awful lot more maybe in terms of the night economy that they're working late. People are doing different things, and maybe that's an indication mothers are starting to feel the pinch.
0: How about you? Have you come well out of the student situation at this stage?
2: Yeah.
0: Did you ever ask any of those questions?
2: I would be more like just double checking washing machine stuff, you know, just to be sure, because you don't want to break something.
0: But
2: generally my dad would get those questions,
0: right.
2: And then my mum would get a call if anything went wrong.
0: Okay. Phil, we have to wrap.
4: Oh, I don't know. My student days are long gone, including my own kids or whatever. I think at the end of the day, no matter what questions are asked, as a parent, you'd jump over the hedge to help your kids, no matter what's asked, whether it's a washing machine or anything else. And that's just the way it is.
0: You want to hear feedback on the Trump views that you all expressed?
2: Sure.
0: All right, okay. I get used to this on a daily basis, but I'm going to give it to you. They're probably going out to me as well. Conversation, absolutely ridiculous. Zero balance. No one questioned how much money was being spent when Obama or Biden arrived. These guests also don't comprehend how many Irish people support Trump. So there you are. Do you want to answer that one very quickly, John?
3: I have no doubt that there is support for Donald Trump in Ireland. I have no doubt. It's a point of view I don't agree with. I've never agreed with.
0: Okay, and on that point, can I thank all three of you for joining me in studio? Have to wrap it up there. Always a pleasure to welcome our panel. Thanks to that listener for sending in the comment as well. Have yourselves a wonderful weekend. Talk to you Monday.
15: 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This was not live. However, you can listen live Monday to Friday from 10 a.m. to 12 p.m.

Southeast Radio on this Saturday, the 12th of September, and a very good morning to you. Welcome along. Well, it is blustery. Big, big change, but that's time of year, isn't it? You've welcome along. Keep trying if you can. Anyway, we kicked off with Charlie Pride and The Comfort of Her Wings. That's Leanne Womack, and I hope you dance. It's me, Tony Gihou, with you till 9:30, country and Irish.

0: Tom T. Hall, the storyteller himself, and Ravishing Ruby. Good morning, Dick and Margaret, and you, Ross, especially. And if you want to contact me, you're all very welcome to give me a shout at Southeast Radio on the text or WhatsApp. And it's me, Tony Kehoe, with you till 9:30. Garth Brooks is on the way after the break.
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song, and I love that lady. The lady's great voice, Anne Murray, and an album called Yes I Do, and that's a song called I Can See Arkansas, and calling Baton Rouge from Garth Brooks for Sheila before that. Tom and Audrey, Scott Barrett in Balls and Glass.

0: Yeah, Dolly Parton and the Bargain Store, and you've probably heard there on the news that she's got a song she recorded before she passed away, and it's coming out on a new album as well. So.
1: From loneliness to a wedding ring.
0: Well, I'm not sure where that one came out of, but anyway, that was Dolly Parton, and we've lots more on the way, and Gordon Lightfoot is on the way too.
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Tricia Yearwood, and she's in love with the boy in the early morning rain before that, and that was very much appreciated as well. And this is Flowers on the Wall by the Statler Brothers.

0: Well, I think that's a great version of that. Of course, it's Arlo Guthrie, and I've played Willie Nelson's version and other bits and pieces also. But that is Arlo Guthrie, and that's the City of New Orleans. It's Southeast Radio on this Saturday morning, and you're very welcome along to the programme. Kenny Rogers on the way to Coward of the County after the break.
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Patsy Cline, of course, and Walking After Midnight and Coward of the County, and that came from Kenny Rogers. Now, a few dedications came in on our WhatsApp, and Harry and Sharon, a very good morning to you, and would like to hear Martin Codd and Whisper Your Mother's Name. That's from Anne Kehoe, came in earlier too, and we'll see what else we have. Thank you very much indeed, Mark. And it's Tom Jones actually singing I Won't Crumble With You If You Fall. Brian, that is, as well, asking for that. Hello, Brian. And also Harry and Sharon, as I mentioned. Noreen Tutty, not too bad at the minute in Dungarvan, but getting there, I'd say, because I think we're going to have rain all over. Thank you for the call anyway. And Mert, keeping her lit, Mert. I'm doing my best, Sharon. And also it's Rosaline Andrews in Nottinghamshire. And I'm not sure, the sick note, I presume, is the one you're looking for, because all I've just got is sick. But anyway, the fuse blew last night as well. And first job today, after 8 if you can, for Rosaline Andrews in Nottinghamshire. She will do her best for you. Randy Travis in the meantime, the hard rock bottom of your heart.

0: Yeah, one of the many great hits of Randy Travis, and that's called The Hard Rock Bottom of Your Heart. And lots of songs on the way after the news.
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6: It's 8 o'clock. Good morning. I'm Jane McNamara. U.S. President Donald Trump will land in Ireland in the coming hours ahead of meetings with the President and the Taoiseach. He'll later travel to his golf course in Doonbeg to attend the Irish Open. Political correspondent Sean Defoe reports.
7: Having flown overnight from the U.S., Air Force One is scheduled to land at Dublin Airport after 8 a.m. where Donald Trump will be briefly greeted by the tarnished Simon Harris. From there, his motorcade will travel along the M50 to the Phoenix Park and Doris on Uachtaráin, and a meeting with the President, Catherine Connolly, being next on the agenda. It's expected he'll inspect Irish troops there before heading just down the road to Farmleigh to meet Taoiseach Micheál Martin. It's expected the Gulf will be a talking point, as will the 9/11 anniversary, Ukraine, and the ongoing situation in the Middle East, which is driving up global fuel prices. The US President may address the media before going to the US Ambassador's residence, also in the Phoenix Park, to meet with various government ministers, invited guests and business leaders, with a speech expected there. That wraps up the Dublin element of the visit. He'll then return to Dublin Airport before flying to Shannon and Doonbeg. There will be rolling closures of the M50 on top of a massive Garda and security operation, with government sources saying up to 3,000 American security personnel and other staff will be travelling with the President.
6: Taoiseach Simon Harris, meanwhile, has denied directly calling Donald Trump a gowl before he was elected as US President.
8: So I didn't quite say that. I think I was asked on, it was an RT2 FM programme, in a kind of light-hearted manner, if President Trump lost the election, would I then call him a gowl? And I think I said I would, but he went on to win the election and he is the democratically elected President of the United States. Look, there's points of agreement and points of disagreement between the US administration and the Irish government. I think our views on a whole wide range of issues and the different views we have are very clearly known.
6: Superintendent Liam Geraghty says Dublin Airport will remain open.
9: Terminal 1 and Terminal 2 are not affected in terms of what the public would see. The perimeter roads around Dublin Airport will have traffic restrictions on them. There will be no parking on any of those perimeter roads. And the old airport road, which runs from Harristown back towards the old Swords Road, that will be one way only from Harristown down to the Swords Road.
6: The funeral of hit-and-run victim Brian Lowe will take place in County Clare today. The 17-year-old was killed in the road incident near Clonlara more than a week ago. Evidence has been seized by Gardaí and an investigation is ongoing. Aintu will hold its autumn think-in in Derry today. The rising cost of living, soaring energy prices and the budget will be discussed in the annual strategy meeting. Aintu leader Pather Tobin says the biggest issue for people right now is the cost of fuel.
10: We're not even in the winter period yet, and still, one in seven households is in arrears in terms of electricity. And we have 188,000 families in arrears in terms of gas. Like, this is one of the richest countries in the world, and working families are not able to pay for a staple of life, which is energy. And the government themselves is one of the biggest drivers of the cost of fuel currently.
6: An autism-affirming society is the theme of As I Am's National Autism Conference. It's taking place in Malahide today, bringing together autistic people, families, professionals, professionals, policymakers and advocates to examine the barriers autistic people face. The charity's CEO, Adam Harris, says these barriers impact many areas, including work and education.
11: Our community has demonstrated each year through our annual Same Chance survey that autistic people face barriers across Irish life, from access to education through to access to the world of work, that are not experienced by most people. And we will have an opportunity to explore how we can remove those barriers and build the Same Chance through the lenses of the rights autistic people need, through the lenses of the services that can realise those rights.
6: And CMAT is set to appear on SNL UK tonight. The County Meath star is the musical guest, while actor Jeff Goldblum will host the show as it returns for its second series. The first season wrapped in May and featured appearances from Irish stars Nicola Colgan, Graham Norton and Chris O'Dowd. That's your news at 4 minutes past eight.
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0: Rain moving in this morning from the west, heavy at times, flooding possible, and temperatures 17 to 19 today. Tonight, rain in the south and southwest will clear. It will be mainly dry and a fair amount of cloud or clear spells. Some showers and temperatures 12 to 15 degrees. And tomorrow, Sunday, will be mainly dry, a fair amount again of cloud, a brighter sunny intervals as well. Perhaps the odd shower, and highs of 18 to 22 degrees.
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But here's a song. It was written 8 or 9 years ago by a friend of mine, and it's called The Sick Note. Dear sir, I write this note to you to tell you of me plight. And at the time of writing, I am not a pretty sight.

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I thought I'd passed the worst, when the barrel hit the pulley wheel and then the bottom burst. Well, a

Now, after all of that, I hope it cheered you up a bit, Rosalind Andrews in Nottinghamshire. The sick note, and that's Sean Cannon and the Dubliners way, way back. And Carmelita from Jason Travers was very specially for Dermot and Tom in Ballyrankin. Good morning, John Cozzy in Castlebridge. This is Joe Dolan. Make me an island. John is looking for Lady in Red from Christopher. Sure, look. It's early Saturday morning. I'll give it a spin too. Hey.

Well, there you go. Double helping there. 1986 was the year, all those years ago, for Chris de Burgh and Lady in Red and Joe Dolan and Make Me an Island, probably around the same time. But anyway, that's for John Cozzie in Castlebridge.

0: Gina, Dale Hayes and the Champions and the Greatest Lover. Now, some requests and thanks for different songs. People are saying no problem. Anyway, hello to you, Michelle Clancy in Gorey. And can you play Hold On To Your Hat for Tommy, Lil, Mary in Curraghclough, Kathleen, Josie, Jane and Angela in Blackwater and Wexford from Mary Hawk, I Mourn. Not a bad one for today. Mary and the red-haired Mary for Bridget in Knock Road. They're all on the way, and also that song by Zach Top is on the way for you as well, Emma. Also, it's enjoying the music here in Summertown in Cairn. John Hogan, Claudia Buckley and Johnny Brady here at the Grand Ole Opry, and that's Anne Burke. And I wonder would I have that now? We'll have a look anyway. And listening this morning, Pat and Mary in Clonmore.
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3: 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Road safety. 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

0: How about that? Hadn't ever played that before, and that's for Anne Burke in Summertown in Cairn. John Hogan, Claudia Buckley, and Johnny Brady, a night at the, or being at the Grand Ole Opry.
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That's Florema and Carlo, and that's Zach Top, and that is Sounds Like the Radio, and good morning all, thank you all for tuning in. Any requests I have, I'll get to them eventually. In the meantime, the pleasant sweet voice of Ellie Marie O'Dwyer, My Heart's Tonight in Ireland, from the pen of Andy Irvine.

0: It's brand new from Jack Coe, and that is I'll Never Let You Down, the album, and Why Do I Have to Be So Shy? Yeah, it's coming up to 13 minutes now, away from 9 on this Saturday morning. Well, it's brightening up weather-wise. Look too bad. President Trump has arrived in Dublin, and their entourage is on the way and on the M50, and quite a few in a minute, I can tell you. A few bobs worth of Jeeps and all the rest. Anyway, sure, it's costing 20 million. Who cares?
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Logan McCool, and that's Rainbows and Roses. Back to WhatsApp now, and Mart, thank you again, and delighted you're enjoying the music. The Honda 50 for Jim Ryan and Clonmel and all the vintage enthusiasts from the Detroit Man. It's also loving the music this morning, and it's... I'm not sure who was sending me in that. Anyway, Yvonne, I think it is. Yeah, hello, Yvonne. Good morning to you. And also say hello to my cousins, Michael and Mary, who are having us over St. Leonard's for the barbecue because of the bad weather. No barbecue because of the bad weather given today. Can you play Bowl of Vogue to Boys of Wexford Sea in the afternoon from Anya in Passage? Well, I'm sure the barbecue will go ahead. Get a sheet of galvanised and put it up over you. It'll be grand as long as it don't blow away. Wishing Cool Rainy Vintage Club the very best of luck tomorrow, Sunday the 13th, with their Vintage and Heritage Day. And that's from Geraldine. Tom and Audrey and Scott and Baldwin last, just saying thanks for the music. I mentioned earlier, if you were tuned in, for Christofferson. And it's Rosaline and... the lights are back now, and it's hello anyway to Rosaline. Hope that got you through most of the morning. Now, don't forget the Gerard Murphy Memorial Vintage and Classic Car Show and Roadrunners on the 4th of October, and a super day for everyone in Enniscorthy. And by the way, the Wexford Rally is on this weekend here, and my God, the cars are just magic on Wexford Quays. And if you're passing through, have a look. Some of them are heading out now. I can't really see them from upstairs here, but or hear them, obviously. Triple glazing, but they move out anyway for their first wherever this morning. They're up Owlert Way and all that this weekend as well. Instead of Blackwater, it's been changed around a bit. The signs are all up anyway. It's only 15 minutes. The road will be closed and everything gets on back to normal as well. So enjoy that. Louise Morris did a Gulf Coast Highway. Something from Sean Kane. And that's from Liv this morning. Can you say hello to Dennis as well? And loud and clear on the M50. No sign of Donald yet. We're the dance board. We've the dance board. Cool Granny Vintage Day tomorrow. Alistair Fingal and Declan and the gang there. And also a Wet Rat Villy calling. Love to hear Paddy O'Brien. And that's Melanie. And hello to you. Martina McBride's Independence Day for my daughters, Heather and Hazel McGrath, from Jay McGrath and the Ballack. We'll do our best.

That's for our Tipperary friends. Good morning to you. Tommy Byrne and the Wolf Tones there. Little bit of Muriel O'Connor taking us up the news at 9:00.

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4: It's 9 o'clock. Good morning. I'm Ellen Buckler. Donald Trump has touched down in Ireland for his two-day visit. The US President landed in Dublin Airport around half an hour ago and is now on his way to Orsnookthrawn. Our reporter Jessica Woodlock is there.
5: The US President is just minutes away from the Phoenix Park. He's set to arrive to a huge security operation with members of the Secret Service and the Garda Armed Support Unit on standby. He'll get a captain's escort before receiving a Guard of Honour from members of the Defence Forces drawn from Finnair Camp in Donegal. This will be Donald Trump's first meeting with Catherine Conley, and it's going to be watched closely as the former TD has been critical of the US in the past. Whether straightforward or not, the engagement between the two presidents isn't expected to last for long before the US president heads to Farmley House for a meeting with the Taoiseach. Jessica Woodlock at Orsnookthrawn.
4: President Trump will return to Dublin Airport later before flying to Shannon and travelling by helicopter to his resort in Doonbeg. General Manager of Trump Doonbeg, Joe Russell, explains what will happen when the President arrives.
6: When the President lands, there's going to be a slight pause in play, obviously, with the choppers coming in. And again, we have practiced that with the DP and the US services. And again, everything is careful planning. So there'll be a slight pause, but we're happy enough with that. And President will land to Galway. Will continue and everybody will get on about their business.
4: However, senior counsel Michael O'Higgins says the red carpet should not be rolled out for Donald Trump. He's one of more than 170 lawyers who've signed a statement of objection against today's visit.
7: Signed by a huge number of lawyers, including a number of senior counsel lawyers, which would indicate that within the bar generally there's a great feeling of unease about what is happening and the potential repercussions of it.
4: In other news this morning, newly declassified documents show the CIA had strong indications Osama bin Laden wanted to attack the UK before 9/11. The information has been released to mark the 25th anniversary of the attacks, which claimed the lives of nearly 3,000 people. It shows Britain was on a hit list of the Al-Qaeda leader back in 1998. Former CIA Director Leon Panettas reflected on the day of the attacks.
8: Another member of the commission who had an office in New York said a plane had crashed into one of the trade towers. Both of us thought it was a terrible accident. But then a few minutes later, the news came that another plane had gone into the other tower, and it was clearly an attack by terrorists.
4: SIP2 has welcomed reports that a boycott by RTE staff of the Republic of Ireland's upcoming UEFA Nations League matches against Israel is likely to mean there'll be no match commentary or studio analysis on the state broadcaster. The union formally wrote to RTE several weeks ago requesting that they boycott the showing of the matches against Israel. Its Deputy General Secretary Greg Ennis says their members' position is clear.
9: In the unconscionable situation that the games do go ahead and we don't want them to go ahead, our union has been quite clear. We wrote to RTE a number of weeks ago advising that our members did not want to be associated in any way with the facilitation or the broadcasting of these games. So if there is a live feed coming in with no panel, no analysis, no commentary, etc., I would give it a guarded welcome, but I would prefer that the games don't go ahead.
4: A status yellow rainfall warning has just come into effect for Cork and Kerry. Met Éireann is warning of persistent rain turning heavy at times, which could lead to localised flooding and difficult travelling conditions, as well as impacting outdoor events today. The warning is set to expire at 9 o'clock this evening. And finally for now, a new song by Dolly Parton has been posthumously released just weeks after her death. The song, Bound to Ride, was recorded by Dolly in 2022 and will feature on an upcoming tribute album to the Stanley Brothers. The country music star died last month at the age of 80. And that's your news update at 4 minutes past nine.
10: Yeah, we know what you're thinking. 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
13: Now it is raining pretty heavy at the minute, and most of the rain will be confined to the south by noon. Persistent for the rest of the day, though, becoming drier elsewhere. Highs of 17 to 19 degrees. Tonight, rain in the south and southwest will clear. It will be mainly dry. Patches of mist and fog will form. Lows of 12 to 15 degrees. And tomorrow, Sunday, mainly dry. There will be a fair amount of cloud. Some bright or sunny intervals, perhaps. A few isolated showers as well. And temperatures 18 to 22 degrees.
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That's Richie Kavanagh, very special for you, Jim Ryan, the Detroit man, and all your friends there in the little Honda 50. And now it's thank you, Bridget, in Knockrow, for getting back to me, listening this morning. Pat and Mary in Clonmore that I mentioned earlier. Good morning. Can you play Martina McBride? And that's for Heather, Hazel, McGrath, Jay McGrath, and the Ballican. I told you, it's on the way. PJ Murray, don't throw your hat in the fairy ring. And that's Babs and Paddy and Karen. Hello to you all there in Powell Drew. Thank you, Bridget, again. And also Emma saying thanks for Zach Top. Marty Daniels' new song for the Vintage Club members. Don't forget the Detroit Man from Jim Ryan this morning. Well, you got one there from your other half, Jim. And my friends in Blackwater, especially Hawkeye Mary, and that comes from Jane. She'd love to hear El Paso, Walter Kerwin, Boris, John and Phyllis Fergus, now Wexford friends, John Kerwin, Stevenage in Hearts. Thank you, John. And also Jack Walsh and Escarty, Billy Rothwell, Bun Clody, Anne and Joe Dorn in Tullow Hill in Tullow and County Carlo. Now, I've been asked to mention there's a fund-raising event for Crumlin Children's Hospital.

0: Now, Babs, Paddy and Karen, that's especially for you, and a fairy wind, and that comes from PJ Murray, of course. Coffee Day tomorrow, or Sunday, in memory of Mary Walsh Askamore, in aid of the Irish Heart Foundation, 9 till 6 in Askamore Hall. Please support and have a cuppa and a chat, and a great cause. And Bobby Buckley and Sarah Stack, married 1 month today. Thank you very much, but there's lots of requests for songs. Can't fit them in now. Coming near the end of the programme. Anyway, it's all my friends, Greta Gaffney, Mary Farher, Mary and Johnny Cullen, Nora Cahoe, Larry Bulger, and also Bridget Wickham, Jim and Anne Connick, Catherine and Julie Brazel, all in St. Mullins, Anne Byrne and Bowler Stoker, Bridget Purcell, and all in Ross Burke, and Pat Roach in New Ross, Peggy and Nick Doyle, and Mick Doyle, and family in Cross Street, and the hard working staff in Tesco in New Ross, and all in Glamorise Hair Design, and their staff in Bunclody. Mary McGrath with the lovely Cortina on the picture here in front of me, sending best regards to you all. A very special happy 60th birthday today for a special Anthony Bagnall, wishing him a great day and a year ahead. Lots of love from Rose. Well, hello, Anthony, and enjoy that as well. Mary Marna, sorry Mary, can't fit it in, but I will during the week. And also fundraiser, Crumlin's Children's Hospital, I've just announced that as well, Marvin. I'm sure you were listening in for it as well. So anyway, see you in Whites as well. Yes, we certainly will be there. And the best of luck to Cool Granny Vintage and Heritage even show tomorrow.
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What a song, and what an artist, and great to meet her once or twice anyway. That's Martina McBride and Independence Day. That's about it from me. Don't forget On The Way, Michael Doyle and I Remember. And then don't forget also Simply Divine. John Minahan will be here with Saturday live at 10:30. And Alan Maguire and all the crew will take you through the day right here on Southeast Radio. Thanks for listening. And by the way, stay dry. And a few people standing in for me for a couple of days. And I'll be talking to you very soon anyway. So enjoy the music right here on Southeast Radio. Thanks for listening.

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4: Hello, good morning. You're very welcome to join me now for a regular chat here on Southeast Radio on a Saturday morning. Well, today I would like to introduce to you a man who has taught a lot of students in his time, both in Ramsgrange and Greignamana Community Colleges. My guest is Julian Hennessy, born in Uros and a resident of Feathernow for a long number of years. So let's hear the life story and the experiences to date of Julian Hennessy.
5: I was born in Uros in 1942. Lived at Craywell in Uros, and my earliest memories there was of a cloudburst and very heavy torrential rain which knocked down a wall at Craywell, which is the road that leads up from John Street. And our house was on built on a rocky ground high above the Cherries Road. Back then, that cloudburst was in 1945, I think. Now, we used to worry about the house being on a cliff face, but James Ferry, the county clerk, said to my father, whose name was Brendan, he said, "Brendan, you needn't worry about that house. It's like the Church of Rome. It's built on a rock." So, yeah. The other thing I remember was the 1947, Michael, 1947 was the big snow, and there was snow in the month of May, and we had a snowman, imagine, on the hill at Craywell in 1947, and the snow was piled up along the ditches, along the Cherries Road, and everywhere. Another thing I remember was that Dad was in the LDF, the local defence forces, during the war, and there was a big parade on the quay in Uros. I think it may have been 1946, marking the end of those, the emergency, as it was called. I remember Andy Minahan, who was a prominent man in Uros and a great character, marching along. He had a beard and he looked like a Highland chieftain. So that's some of the...
4: And your father worked in the bank in Uros, is that right?
5: He did, Michael. He's always said in Daniel O'Connell's bank. Daniel O'Connell had something to do with the National Bank, and there was always a photo or a painting of Daniel O'Connell in the bank. Yeah, that's right. And Dad came to Uros in 1927. Now, an interesting thing. He told me that he met an old man in the 1920s who had a second-hand account of the Battle of New Ross. That's to say that this old man knew a man who had been in the Battle of New Ross in May 1798. The old man had an uncle who was a seminarian and who happened to be at home on holidays from Spain. And he escaped being killed by the yeomanry after the rebels lost the battle by hiding in the reeds in the river, somewhere near where in Bridge Street, down from where the Royal Hotel stood. Oh, I was confirmed by Bishop Staunton in Cushionstown Church. We had a very nice Master Flynn, was the principal of Rathcore Oak School. And back then to the Murphy's of Sweetmount, were the first people to have a Volkswagen car in that part of the county. And the two teachers, Eileen Green and Emily, taught us as well. It was a happy school, and we used to pick wild strawberries walking home from school, and we also collected sticks and brought them in for the school fires. And it was nice being in the school when weather was bad, because the teacher would have us up around an open fire. And it was the old world.
4: Yeah. Your father had an interesting experience as a child himself in Dublin.
5: Oh yes, he did. Had lived in Lower Mount Street before 1916, and he told me all about, he was 13 during the Rising. In 1915, though, he moved out to Glasthool, which is between Dunleary and Dalkey, and saw the English troops land on the pier in Dunleary. And while he went down with some other pals and walked among the troops, and they had all their rifles and bayonets like in stooks of corn, and they had field kitchens and were having their breakfast. And this English soldier said to him, "Hey, sonny, is this France?" And he didn't know where he was, because they were shipped out in the night time. Yeah. He said that some of the ground forces deserted. Subsequently, Dad was in the bank during the Civil War, and the irregulars, as they were called, would come in and apologise for robbing the bank. And there was a button under the counter that you're supposed to stand on if you had any trouble, so he rang that, and about well over half an hour later, some Free State troops came in and said, "Were you having any trouble here?" They made sure to come late. And those were interesting times.
4: Well, where then did your teaching career take you?
5: My first year was teaching in this grammar school in Altrincham, which is a very expensive suburb now of out of Manchester, where a lot of the soccer people live. I was only a couple of stations away from Old Trafford, and I was there the time they won Manchester United won the World Cup in 1966. But I was more interested in hurling in Ireland and the GAA, and my landlord advised me to avoid the soccer trains because they'd be wrecking the train. So I never went to Old Trafford, even though it was in their glory days.
4: So then you came back to Ireland, and you came back to Wexford here?
5: What happened then was, sad to say, I came home on my Easter holidays in 1966. My father was ill, And he was taken into hospital and he died a few weeks later. And I had at that stage, I had plans to go to Canada. I had a job lined up in Canada, actually, and was going to buy a house in Dublin in Rochestown Avenue. But I didn't pursue the trip to Canada. And I went teaching in Craignamanna. And my mother, who was fluent in French and German and Italian, taught French in Craignamanna, and we had a very nice headmaster there, Jerry Daly, who was a real character, and he lived actually down at the Hook, or at Slade, in a cottage there, and I'd say he would have preferred to own a trawler than be teaching in Craignamanna, but he was a great character. So,
4: and was this a secondary school in Craignamanna?
5: This was a vocational school, but they were introducing the intermediate and the leaving cert and secondary courses into the school at that time, and I helped because I had taught those courses. So that was a pleasant time. Craignamanna was a lovely little place, and we lived in St. Mullins, which is a beautiful place connected with St. Moling, and he's buried there, and there's the ruins of a Celtic monastery there.
4: So then when did you come to live in Feathered here?
5: Well, one weekend we came down to stay in Paddy O'Leary's hotel, which is a very popular place, Paddy and Eileen O'Leary.
4: This is the Nave Joseph.
5: The famous Nave Joseph. And, a great spot, absolutely. And they were wonderful at running a very successful hotel and known far and wide. So we were staying there one weekend, and I said to my mother, wouldn't it be nice if we had a place down here, because we had spent our summer holidays down in Feathered as far back as 1949 and 1950, and we went to see someone my mother knew, Sheila Auld, who was married to she was actually before she was married, she was Sheila Daniels. Her father was a well-known and successful dentist in New Ross, Dentist Daniels, and her brother, Sheila's brother, Roy Daniels, lived in New Ross. And she said there was a house down the road, and I bought the house down the road, and this is the house I'm in to this day. I came here in 1971. Yeah, in the spring of 1971, I had been in Spain visiting after Christmas. I was in Spain, and I came home and started work in this house, and I'm not finished yet.
4: That's 55 years ago. 55 years ago, yeah. And then you moved then, did you, to teach in Ramsgrange? So what did you teach? What subjects did you teach?
5: I taught general subjects. I taught English and history and geography. And then I had an interest in scripture and religious education. So I taught religious education from first year to sixth year.
4: Well, at this point, we have to take a break in the programme. My guest on the show today is Feathered man, Julian Hennessy. More interesting chat and discussion about his life coming up now after the break.
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4: Welcome back to the programme, and my guest on the show today is retired teacher at Ramsgrange Community School, Julian Hennessy. So, Julian, how long were you a teacher down in Ramsgrange in the school there?
5: Until I retired, I had a bit of a run of burnout, and I was able to retire early. I retired in 1996, so this year I'm achieving a great thing. If I live for a few more years, I'll have been successfully retired for longer than I was teaching, and drawing in my pension, which is great.
4: Yeah. Well, that's great. I think that you're longer retired than you're actually working. Yes. So how? You say you got a burnout. How did the burnout affect you? Did it mean that you had to give up working then?
5: Well, I had an option. I could have kept on, but my unions had, since I on and off was missing time, that I had an offer with the backing of my union to retire early, and I availed of that, and I'd recommend it to anyone.
4: Because you're living proof of it.
5: Yeah, because after all, there's nothing like having, instead of having to rush out in the morning to your job, to be able to spend half the morning walking around in your dressing gown and having your breakfast.
4: You have a particular interest in religion.
5: Well, I am. I found when I was unwell that the people in the charismatic renewal, the people like Breed McKenna, that if you get charismatic prayer, you can be healed. You can get your mood can be lifted, and it's sort of we believe things as we read in books, but the difference when the Holy Spirit comes to you is you don't have to believe that Jesus actually is alive and risen. You actually know it. You have that certainty in yourself. And when you get healed of an illness through charismatic prayer, you may receive a gift of healing, a gift of discernment of spirits, a gift of knowledge. And the gift of knowledge would mean if you prayed for somebody who had a need, that God would show you something about their life that would orientate the prayers. So I found the full gospel businessmen saying when it was going, it was strong in County Wexford at one stage, but for some reason it died out. I just found it a help, you know, to be able to get prayers from good people.
4: And were you healed of depression then? Is that what you're saying?
5: I had a run of depression. Healing of depression is a gradual thing. Normally, you see, when you're depressed, you don't think you're ever going to get well. And what I would call it is it's an illness of sadness. And you can really wish and mean it that you were dead. You feel so awful. But the thing about it is when you get people who have the experience of God's power and the gift, they can give you peace, and gradually you can experience a healing. There was a great man who helped me, Joe Dalton, a Catholic and lay evangelist who lives in Dublin. He would be a good age now. So I found all that very interesting and helpful.
4: And you're good now?
5: Oh, yeah, I'm good now, and I know where to go when I need a prayer. I do.
4: Well, that's important. So you live here, Julian, you never got married?
5: I had my opportunities, and I should have taken them anyway, because, a wife would make you get up out of bed in the morning and get you to keep the garden in order. Getting older can be lonely, but the answer to that is to keep out among the community.
4: And how active are you here in the community in Feathernow?
5: I used to belong to church choirs, and I did my bit for the Soldiers of Destiny, canvassing for them.
4: Yeah.
5: We had a great man here locally, Hugh Byrne, and then we had Sean Connick, two sound men, and I did a bit of going around looking for votes for them, and some places they put the run on us and told us to get lost, but in other places we got a welcome.
4: Yeah.
5: So that was good. I like singing as well, and I've sung in a few choirs and singing locally in the pubs.
4: You worked with the St. Louis nuns?
5: Yes. Well, the St. Louis came into Ramsgrange in 1879, brought in by, I think, Canon Doyle. They're a very progressive order, and I had great friends there, Sisters of Saint-Esprit and Sister Rosalie and Sister Jane. I'm trying to think now. And Sister Noreen, my last boss. They were very supportive, and they were very good to the staff, and they ran good schools in Northern Ireland and in America, and they promoted the teaching of Irish to back in the day when, 100 years ago, really. And any, they were very good to us all. They gave us presents at Christmas and dinners and so on. And the other thing then about living here, that Feathert is a great place to live. There are numerous places where you can eat. You have the Wheelhouse Cafe. They if nobody can find me at home because I don't answer my phone, if you ring up the Wheelhouse, the staff there, Melissa and her gang, and Thomas Stafford, they're fine people. The Feathert is a great example of a viable village where it has everything that one needs, and it has great potential. And I just, in a great post office too, there.
4: Well, you mentioned earlier, about singing there,
5: singing.
4: Julian. Singing is important to you. Yes. And maybe you'd sing us a song on the programme today.
5: I would, yeah, I surely will. I dedicate this now to all the people in the pubs in Feathert, Droopy, and the people in Neville's, and the Wheelhouse, and Grange Villa. And you're probably all sick of hearing these songs, but anyway, I'll inflict it on you anyway. Percy French now, the Abdul the Bulbul Amir. The sons of the Prophet are brave men and bold, and quite unaccustomed to fear. But the bravest by far in the ranks of the Shah was Abdul the Bulbul Amir. There's heroes and plenty that are well known to fame in the troops that are led by the Tsar. And the bravest of these was a man, if you please, Count Ivan Skavinsky Skavar. Well, this trusty young Russian had shouldered his gun, and he donned his most truculent sneer. Down the town he did go, where he trod on the toe of Abdul the Bulbul Amir. Well, this trusty Maluk drew his trusty skabook, and with the cry of Allah Akbar, he with murderous intent
14: he ferociously went for Ivan Skavinsky Skavar. A Muscovite maiden her lone vigil keeps by the light of that pale northern star, and the name that she murmurs so oft as she weeps is Count Ivan Skavinsky Skavar. There's a tomb rising up where that blue Danube flows, and engraved there with characters clear is strangers, please pause and breathe a prayer for Abdul the Bulbul Amir. Shinoil.
4: Very good, very good. Julian Hennessy, thank you very much for being my guest on the programme today. That's it for another week. I'll have another interesting guest for you to meet on the programme at the same time next week. On Lennis, Michael Doyle saying bye-bye.
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18: It's 10 o'clock. Good morning, I'm Ellen Butler. President Catherine Connolly has greeted her American counterpart at Orsanuchthron. It was Donald Trump's first engagement on his two-day visit to Ireland. Our political correspondent Sean Defoe reports.
19: Air Force One landed at Dublin Airport shortly after 8 o'clock, where Donald Trump was greeted off the tarmac by the tarnished Simon Harris before taking a motorcade to Orsanuchthron in the Phoenix Park, where he met with the President, Catherine Connolly. The next stop is here at Farmleigh, where the US President will meet with Taoiseach Micheál Martin. A number of issues up for discussion between the two, including the Irish Open, which he's attending in Doonbeg later today, but also the situation in the Middle East and Ukraine set to be on the agenda. After that, the President will travel to the official residence of the US ambassador, where a party is gearing up, attended by members of the Oireachtas, including ministers, the ambassador himself, Edward Walsh, and all of those to be addressed, along with special guests, including the likes of Michael Flatley and Michael O'Leary, by the President later on today as he concludes the Dublin element of his visit.
18: A major security operation is underway in the capital. According to government sources, up to 3,000 American security personnel and other staff are travelling with President Trump. An Garda Síochána has declared an extraordinary event, with Gardaí to carry out 10,000 12-hour shifts over the course of the weekend. Commissioner Justin Kelly says they have been receiving support from their international colleagues.
20: We're in an international network with other police agencies and forces, so similar to a lot of the work we've done around the EU presidency. There will be officers from other police forces here working in collaboration with us, particularly around certain specialist areas. And this is something that we also do. So we also support some of our colleagues in Europe. And of course, in a visit such as this, we'll have extensive interaction with our colleagues from the United States, particularly, of course, the Secret Service.
18: However, senior counsel Michael O'Higgins says the red carpet should not be rolled out for Donald Trump. He's one of more than 170 lawyers who signed a statement of objection against today's visit.
21: Signed by a huge number of lawyers, including a number of senior counsel lawyers, which would indicate that within the bar generally there's a great feeling of unease about what is happening and the potential repercussions of it.
18: In other news this morning, SIP2 has welcomed reports that a boycott by RTE staff of the Republic of Ireland's upcoming UEFA Nations League matches against Israel is likely to mean there'll be no match commentary or studio analysis on the state broadcaster. The union formally wrote to RTE several weeks ago requesting that they boycott the showing of the matches against Israel. Its Deputy General Secretary Greg Ennis says their members' position is clear.
22: In the unconscionable situation that the
0: games do go ahead, and we don't want them to go ahead. Our union has been quite clear. We wrote to RTE a number of weeks ago advising that our members did not want to be associated in any way with the facilitation or the broadcasting of these games. So if there is a live feed coming in with no panel, no analysis, no commentary, etc., I would give it a guarded welcome, but I would prefer that the games don't go ahead.
18: A status yellow rainfall warning is in place for Cork and Kerry. Met Éireann is warning of localised flooding, difficult travelling conditions and the potential for outdoor events to be impacted today. The warning came into effect at 9 this morning and is set to remain in place until 9 o'clock tonight. And finally for now, Princess Diana's so-called revenge dress is going up for auction. She famously wore the off-the-shoulder black silk gown in 1994 on the same night as Britain's then Prince Charles admitted on television he'd been unfaithful. In December, Sotheby's will sell the Christina Stambolian dress in New York for an estimated €128,000 to €250,000. Diana previously sold the dress at a charity auction in 1997 for around €45,000. And that's your news update at 4 minutes past 10.
1: 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Just say whatever comes into your head after each word I say, okay? Peace.
22: Long gone.
1: Home.
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1: Front door.
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1: Time.
22: 15 seconds.
1: Trevor, these words are supposed to be neutral.
22: They were, until phone watch added all the good stuff to their alarms. 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

0: Good morning and a warm welcome to the Simply Divine programme. I'm Maria Colfer and you're tuned to Southeast Radio. Almost 40 years ago, my guest established his own accountancy business in Enniscorthy, from which he retired last year. He's well known throughout the diocese for his professional advice, and apart from his work and business, he has for some many years undertaken the annual Fast for Concern. But perhaps one of his greatest passions is his interest in a charity in Kitale in Kenya. Wexford priest Father Leo Staples joined the Kiltegan Fathers and set sail for Kenya in a boat in 1952. And while Father was sharp-witted and good-humoured, he could get quite impatient when he witnessed injustice. In Kitale, he saw grave injustices for children with disabilities. But he needed money, and fundraising began back in Enniscorthy, headed by his brother, Father Bob Staples, then a diocesan priest. And that was in 2007. Back then, Eugene completed the Great Wall of China, raising €13,210 with the support of many people, organisations and individuals. The money raised became the Bob Leo Children's Home. Eugene is not one to rest on his laurels, and despite being retired, he's taken to hiking again in memory of his hero, Father Leo Staples. He's here to tell us more. I'm delighted to welcome to the studio Eugene Doyle. Good morning, Eugene, and thank you for coming in. How are you?
1: I'm very good, Maria. Very happy in retirement.
0: Good.
1: Enjoying all my grandchildren, and my daughter's getting married, so there's loads to do. I'm still busy. I've retired from accountancy, but not retired from life.
0: No. Well, Eugene, you're a businessman, a family man, and yet you've always found time to be a community person. How did you manage that?
1: I probably think it's important to have an interest in life and in other people. I think from my mother especially, I found that older people were always great at telling you who your cousins were and who your neighbours were and who was sick and who was going away and who came back. So I think I got that instilled in me from an early age to have an interest in all the people around you. And I believe a lot in community. And from a religious point of view, I believe a lot in the congregation when we gather at Mass. I think the actual gathering is more important than all the prayers we can say in that interaction with other people.
0: Well, there are so many good charitable projects out there. What was it about Father Leo Staples that appealed to you so strongly that you wanted to raise money for his missionary project?
1: Well, I always said to Father Leo, it was a lucky day when he came to visit my mother, who was at home, and he used to come every time he was home. And I happened to arrive down at the same day. But I think God works in mysterious ways, and I think he pushed the two of us together. I found Leo very tenacious. He was very determined, which he had to be in the circumstances in which he worked. He went to Kenya in 1953. His first mode of transport was a motorbike, a BSA motorbike, which he got from the British Army, because Kenya was still a colonial country at that time. So I think that's what inspired me, that he was very much for other people and not for himself. Father Leo was fantastic in terms of all his resources went to helping other people, and I think I took inspiration from that.
0: Can you give us a little pen picture of what he did achieve out there?
1: Well, he, along with his work as a missionary in setting up parishes, he found that, he quoted to me, I did a little interview with him in the Kulangali Hills, which is a very famous place in North Kenya. But he found that when he went there, that the people already knew God, they just didn't know Jesus. And he said that through education, medication and revelation, one thing that he was big on was the local traditions, like they were very much into dancing. So he integrated dance into the Mass and into the ceremonies. He also explained to me, as we were out in the countryside in the hills, that at that time it was quite common to encounter lions and giraffes and elephants on the open road. Not so much now, because they're contained in nature parks. But it was very much a wild country. people were nomadic in a sense. He was in an area called West Pokot, which is in northwestern Kenya. So he set about setting up the basics. He helped set up the local hospital. He had a

0: our parish is named after him as the Father Leo Staples Girls' School, and is still very successful. So that gives you some idea. You know, in Kenya, some people make an okay living, but the majority of people, for every ordinary house as we would see it, Louise and myself were lucky to visit Father Leo in 2018 and go and see all these parishes. But for every ordinary house, there would be 100 other very small dwellings with mud walls and corrugated tin roofs and people living in poor conditions. But for all of that, come Sunday morning, the people arrive in their best, whitest shirt and nicest clothes and so happy and dancing and singing and engaging in the Mass and the service.
1: Eugene, there is an interesting little story about him joining the priesthood. Can you just tell us that bit?
0: Yeah, I think so. He was always very proud of it. So initially he applied directly to St. Patrick's Missionary Society in Kilteagan in 1946. And when he went up, naturally he had to have a medical because you're going to Africa. And so the doctor assessed him to be too small, too thin and too tiny to be survive in Africa. So he was turned down. So not to be put off, he came back and spent a year in St. Peter's College in the seminary in Wexford. But having the calling for the missionary life, two of his brothers were diocesan priests, Father Bob Staples and Father Frank Staples. But Leo always had this calling to the missions. And so he determined, he went back to Kilteagan for another interview. And he smiles when he looks at me and says, and little did they think I would go on to be the longest serving missionary in the society's history. And I did better than anybody in Africa.
1: Are there any stories of what this has meant for students in the schools? What benefits did they get?
0: It means a lot to the students and to their parents and their families and their communities, because like here, if you go back 50 or 60 or 70 years ago, people with a disability were probably, through lack of resources and knowledge and government support, they were probably kept at home and not sent to school or into any educational environment. We have excellent facilities here now. I've been involved myself in St. Patrick's School over the years, and I know in all the national schools there are special classes to deal with special requirements of children, and they recognise the difference between children. So in Kenya, it's development-wise, it's a bit behind us. So at the moment in the Bob Leo home and school, there are 58 disabled children. There would be some orphans as well, which the social services would ask the brothers to take in, because all the structures of house mothers and nurses and social workers are in place in the school. And they would get an education there, so that in time they would learn to be independent and they could live their own lives and go back to their villages and be integrated at times into the local schools when people see what can be done. In general, they learn trades and they learn secretarial skills, computer skills, and some of them go on. We recently had a student, Wilhelmina, who achieved an A-minus average in her equivalent of the Leaving Cert in the national exams and qualified for nursing college. And she's the first girl in her village. She was an orphan from the age of 3 herself and her brother. And she went on to be the first person in her village and the first person from the Bob Leo School to attend a nursing school. And she hopes to come back and help her community. And even in other professions and in other jobs, if it's the local supermarket, it's the local shop, local office for secretarial work. But it gives these children a very good basic education and a roadway and a doorway into getting to have a happy and meaningful life.
1: Last year, I understand a library was made possible from donations.
0: Yeah, over the last 2 years, I have been, I had started 2 years ago to, I decided, I was thinking about simple ways of trying to raise money. We've done golf classics and coffee mornings and all sorts of fundraisers over the years. So I had always wanted to complete the Camino. So having retired from work 2 to 3 years ago, I decided the staff

0: in the office kindly give me a voucher for the Camino, so that was my signal to go. Over the last 2 years, I've been doing a segment each year of a week, roughly around 160 to 180 kilometres. So I decided I would write to people I know and people who knew Father Leo, and we got a great response. So over the last 2 years, we've raised over €20,000 to pay for a library, which will be the Father Leo Staples Library. And the principal of the school, Brother Francis, did assure me, and I said their exam results went up. Along with the disabled kids, we have local able kids as well in the school children, so as that nothing is isolated, so everybody's integrated and very much part of the community. But the library has given that resource centre for books and for computers, and also the study centre for the children to improve their grades.
1: You mentioned that you and your wife Louise have visited Kitale. Were you impressed to see how the money has been spent and what has been achieved?
0: Yeah, well, we're very thankful to St. Patrick's Missionary Society, because for all the years we've been fundraising, we have a safe and direct way of getting funds, 100% of funds raised directly over to the project. They have a headquarters in Nairobi. It's the headquarters for East Africa. So each month, all the money is collected for different projects go through there. And they have an arrangement with FEXCO, who have been very kind to them over the years. So there's no middle person, no middleman. So 100% of the money we raised here, kindly on my side of it over here, the local printers, C&R Print, John Roach and Margaret Roach, are very good in supporting us on printing. The office give us, they give us some postage stamps. So we've no outlay. So everything we get goes directly into the bank account of the school, through St. Patrick's Missionary Society and the diocese over there. And I get a regular report back about how the money is spent. So I get copies of their invoices and the builders' invoices. And then I get a set of accounts each year. So there's sort of full accountability. And it's the one thing I think about. We can all beat our hands on our chest and worry about world hunger and all the climate change and world problems. But I think sometimes we have to get down from looking at the news and reading newspapers and actually do something direct. So if we help 56 children in Kenya, that's something concrete we've done. And though their lives have been improved and their hope for the future has been improved. And that's why I feel we should, if possible, all take an individual project. I think if every town and village in Britain and Ireland and France and Spain decided we'll take one town in Africa, in Nigeria or in Kenya or in Uganda Somalia or South Sudan, which has huge problems at the moment, and so we work directly with them, I feel it might work better, you know.
1: Well, Father Leo, alas, is no longer with us, though he was still ministering at 94 years, I believe. But the story of Bob Leo School continues, doesn't it?
0: Well, very much today. It's each year we're trying to strengthen the base of the school. Unfortunately, we lost Father Leo in 2022. I had the pleasure of meeting him days before he passed away. He was home on sick leave in the nursing home in St. Patrick's. He had hoped to pass away in Kenya, but that wasn't to be. He had his one appeal to me was to try and keep the Bob Leo School going and growing to cater for the needs that are there.
1: You mentioned that you have done various stages of the Camino. I believe you're about to take off again.
0: Yes, I'm hoping to start on Monday morning. I'm flying to Bilbao. In the nature of the fundraiser, I pay all my own costs for the Camino, but I try and minimise those. So I've got a very cheap Aer Lingus flight, and I tend to stay in hostels and convents and monasteries, which is very low fare accommodation. My Spanish son-in-law, Felix, has shown me how to sign up as a senior citizen on the Spanish bus system. So I've managed to get very cheap bus fares. But it's in the context of what we're doing here and trying to assure that as much money as possible, if I have any money, personal money left over, I dedicate it to the project. The Camino itself is a wonderful experience. There are lots of people doing it. I hear of even from County Wexford, year in, year out, and everybody finds it a great experience. I go on my own, but you're never on your own on the Camino. You meet so many people from all over the world, of different religions and different backgrounds, and people who are just doing it for a walk. So you tend to walk along and you meet somebody for an hour and then they go another direction and 3 days later you meet them again. So it's a great experience. I treat it as a pilgrimage as well. I would visit most churches and try to get a Mass each evening. And you meet a different set of people who are doing it for a different reason. But I think everybody who goes there is quite relaxed and trying to just have a time out. Most people leave their mobile phone and their laptop in their bag. For security reasons, they bring it in case something happens. But there's loads of help, but there's a village every 10 kilometres or a town every 20 kilometres, so you're never that isolated. But it's a fantastic experience, and I'm looking forward to completing the next 180 kilometres over the next 2 weeks.
1: Well, now, this project that the money is being raised for is to improve the sanitary...
0: Yeah, it says, as I was asking the Brother Francis, the principal, what you need most, and he said, our sanitation facilities are very primitive. Lots of things in Africa are primitive. When we arrived, I was showing you a photograph, Marie, of a young boy with a tire and a stick, mm-hmm. which is what we all did years ago, yes. with a bicycle tire. Luckily, John O'Leary of My Sports in Enniscorthy gave me a suitcase full of footballs, which weren't blown up. He gave me the pumps as well. Well, the delight on the kids' faces just to have a football was amazing, you know. And the same with sanitation facilities, especially for disabled children, are very basic. Like, so they want to reinstall them and put in proper handling facilities. The head brother said to me that because of embarrassment, they tend not to drink water because they don't want to go.
1: Yeah.
0: And also the general, you know, sanitation facilities will improve. So luckily, they have a very kind local contractor who looks after them and tries to keep the costs down and get the work done correctly because of the nature of the schoolies.
1: Do you have a target figure of what you'd like to raise?
0: Over the next 2 years, €20,000 is what we'd hope to make. So last year we raised €12,000. So if we achieve that amount, we would be more than happy.
1: Asking for donations and support for a charity of any kind is not easy. How do you find it?
0: It is difficult. There are so many needs out there, both in our own country and in many other countries. But as I said earlier, we can get lost in the detail. Sometimes we just have to focus. And my focus has always been, along with national charities like Concern, that just once a year I focused on Bob Leo charity. So I generally just write to about 100 people I know that I've either worked with or have dealt with in business, or that I have that knew Father Leo or Father Leo had visited, and I tend to get a great response. I think it's because it's simple. There's no outlay, and 100% of the funds get to the project, and it's a direct project.
1: And if somebody listening wanted to offer some support, what should they do?
0: They should contact me. I have an email address, which is quite simple. It's eugenedoyle at icloud.com. That's eugenedoyle at icloud.com. Or my mobile number is 087-917-1657.
1: Well, Eugene, you look fit. Do you have to do much training for this?
0: Well, thanks to my good friend Frank Mackin and my other good friend Pat Kelly, we've been hill walking over the last 5 or 6 weeks. It was a bit warm during the summer, but we've been on Mount Leinster, we've been on Anna Hill, which a lot of people in North Gorey will know. Last Sunday we were on Blackstairs Mountain from Carrigaleid Gap. And I've been in the Comoros with my old friend Mick D at the age of 91. Mick is flying, he's a Comoros man himself. He even sang Oskilga, a Cumra old number for us in the local restaurant down there. So it's very sociable, and it does get you fit. You know, I think it is important to get proper footwear and to get yourself fit, because as we say on the Camino, you do the Camino with your head up, and not with your head down and catching your breaths, you know.
1: Well, Eugene, congratulations on all you have achieved. You're adventurous, going to walk 184 kilometres across northern Spain, and that's no small task. But Sophocles tells us to be doing good deeds is man's glorious task. So keep well, keep safe, and we wish you and hope that many will support your noble endeavours. Thank you and good morning to you. And that's all from us for this week. The prayer group in Adamstown returns for the 18th year, starting tomorrow night, the 14th of September at 7 o'clock, with special guest John Rice, who will speak about St. Philomena, and that's at 7 p.m. Before we sign off, don't forget to tune in tomorrow morning at 9:04 to Patricia McNally, who presents her weekly Sounds for Sunday. Taking us out, we have Put a Little Love in Your Heart, and it's sung by Jackie DeShannon. And finally, remember, we're all made in the image and likeness of God, so we're not just human, we're also divine.

0: Horse racing weekends don't get much better than this. Get expert insights for the Irish Champions Festival and the St. Ledger in the Irish Field this weekend. 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
6: And a very good morning. Hope you're keeping well. John Moynihan on Saturday Morning Live with you until 11:30. Well, it's not a nice day out there, but I hope that you can stay tuned to the radio because I've got a great programme coming up for you. Coming up, paddle, one of the world's fastest growing sports, and how one Irishman is trying to make it an affordable game for local communities. Culture Night is almost upon us. We'll be hearing from traditional singer Aileen Lambert about some of the events that she's involved in. Trump is en route to Doonbeg, County Clare. We'll be hearing the latest about the golf and the security situation live from the course from our man Liam Spratt. And imagine playing 5 gigs in 5 venues across 5 of Wexford's biggest towns. Well, that's what Reuben Boogie and Gavin O'Hanlon are going to be doing next Saturday. And we'll be hearing more about that later in the programme. If you want to get in touch with the programme, I'd only love to hear from you. 087 3737 956. That is the Southeast Radio text and WhatsApp number, and it's brought to you as always in association with Doyle's Garage, Cortown and Enniscorthy, your main MG dealers in the Coontae, Loch Gorman. But first up on the programme this morning, as I was saying, paddle is one of the fastest growing sports in Ireland, with more and more people discovering its mix of fun, fitness and the social connection. But as the popularity of the sport continues to soar, there's also a growing focus on making it accessible to local communities without the cost becoming a barrier to getting involved. Well, joining me now to tell us more about the growth of paddle in Ireland and the work being done to bring the sport to communities and schools across the country is Paddle 100 co-founder and CEO Michael Mulcahy. Michael, a very good morning to you.
7: Good morning, John.
6: And thank you very much for joining us on the programme. Can you tell us a little bit more then, for those of us that are uninitiated perhaps, tell us a little bit more about paddle and why paddle has become the very, very popular sport that it has.
7: Well, paddle goes back to the 1960s, John, and it originated in Mexico. So it's quite new to Ireland and to certain parts of Europe, even though Spain and Portugal have had paddle for many decades. But it's quite new to Ireland. So really, paddle is a hybrid model between tennis and squash. And tennis is very popular in Ireland. Squash has been very popular. It's still popular, but maybe not as popular as it was. So padel really is now the fastest growing sport in the world. It will be an Olympic sport in 2034. So that tells you a little bit about how fast it has grown in recent years. Wow. Because when a sport like padel moves in at the speed that it is moving in, it really requires a lot of attention from people, and that's what it's getting at the moment. So in Ireland, it's becoming a sport that every county, every community wants to know more about, and that's where Padel 100 comes in.
6: Right. So tell us a little bit more then about your company, Padel 100. What is your modus operandi, I suppose? What's your mission statement? What is it that you're trying to do?
7: So Padel 100 is currently the largest padel company in Ireland. So our plans are to roll out 100 courts across the country. And really our ethos in the company is all about making padel more accessible to people, more affordable to people, and having it as a community sport. So our 100 courts are going to be located in each of the 26 counties around the country. At the moment, we have courts, clubs and courts fully open, operating in Cork, Waterford, Donegal, Tipperary, Limerick, and Kerry. So Wexford, for example, is one of our next openings. Courts are currently installed in FCJ Buncluddy, the school. And that's part of our modus operandi here as well, to roll out courts in schools across the country. So currently, our model has been to work with third-party operators or third-party venues. So, for example, in Limerick, we have three padel courts in the grounds of the Radisson Blue Hotel. In Charleville in Cork, we have two courts in the grounds of the community sports complex. So we work with different operators in different sectors. So it could be GAA clubs, it could be community sports facilities, it could be a hotel. But our big objective here is to work with schools. And that was always in our sights. We wanted to see padel courts being installed in schools for a number of reasons. And the primary reason is that young people in any sport, if they get an understanding of it, an appreciation of it, and most particularly a love of it, they will stay with that sport for many, many years, maybe even a lifetime. So with a new sport like padel, for us, our belief is that it's very important to get young people involved very early. If you look at padel around the world, in Spain and Portugal, for example, kids as young as 3 and 4 start playing padel. Wow. So in Ireland, we really don't have any of that at the moment because the sport is very new. So it's incumbent on any of us who are rolling out facilities that we really should be rolling them out for everybody. At the moment, padel operates in many different parts of the country. There's private operators who have clubs in different places. And padel is quite expensive. So it averages at about €60 an hour per court. Now, bear in mind, 4 people play a game. And so that's, €15 per person per hour. Mm. We believe that's too expensive. We believe that it should be no more than €30 an hour, which would be €7.50 per person. So really, the Padel 100 model is really about wanting to be the Ryanair of padel in Ireland.
6: Right.
7: We want to be more accessible to people. We want it to be a lower cost to people. We want to have it more widespread around the country. So at the moment, padel is generally available in the larger cities. So we want padel to be available in communities, whether they're towns, villages, they could be cities as well, but we would prefer to have it available in communities. And whether they are villages or towns, if they have a population in that area or in the hinterland around it, that's really what we're interested in. But coming back to the schools model, That's really our key ambition, to have more schools with paddle courts. And the interesting thing is our model is very much about providing the paddle courts to schools free of charge. So I know people will say, well, how can you provide, you know, anything free of charge?
6: That was going to be my next question, in actual fact, yes.
7: So we feel we have a very innovative model. We're the only ones doing it in any part of Europe at the moment, and certainly the only ones doing it in Ireland. So we put out a call about maybe 7 or 8 months ago to schools to come and talk to us if they were interested in a chat about paddle for their schools. So to say that we were inundated with requests for conversations would probably be an understatement, but
6: imagine.
7: We were inundated with requests for conversations, and we were delighted to engage with PE teachers, deputy heads, principals, whoever it was in the school that came to talk to us. So we gave them an outline of what we were talking about, and very briefly what we are talking about, for example, in FCJ Buncluddy. So we have 2 paddle courts recently fully installed, ready to be commissioned, I think, next Tuesday, in the school grounds. And those courts were provided by us to the school free of charge. The reason for that is, as I've said, we want to encourage and grow the sporting community amongst young people. But the school gets to use that court free of charge from, let's say, 8 a.m. in the morning until 3 p.m. in the afternoon.
6: Right.
7: There's no cost whatsoever for the usage of that. Everything installation-wise is done by us, paid for by us. And then in the afternoons from 4 p.m. until whatever time the courts would close, the courts close in different areas at different times, but let's assume that it's 10 p.m. closing time. From 4 p.m. to 10 p.m., the local community can use that. So, you know, parents of the students can use it. Mm. Anybody from the local community can use it, and they pay 30 euros an hour. They book their hour on the Paddle 100 app or on our Playtomic app. And the school gets a royalty from every hour that is booked by somebody in the local community.
6: Yeah.
7: So there's the possibility that each school, if they have about 2 courts, they could earn anything between 10 and 20,000 euros a year. Now, wow. That money, we have said very clearly to them, can be used for anything they like within the school system. It doesn't have to be used for paddle or sporting, whatever they deem necessary to use that money for. It's their money. We pay it to them. So it's a partnership between the school and ourselves. But it's really a partnership between the school, ourselves, and the community, because this is our model of bringing paddle not only to the school, but to the community as well. And we felt that a school within a community was really a focal point for us to be able to work with the teacher group within the school, to be able to work with the parents within that school. The students will benefit, but the local community will really benefit as well. So that's really the overview of the model. The school gets free paddle courts, but they also get an income. So it's a little bit like a rental income, but they don't have to have any outlay of funds. The parents don't have to fundraise. Nobody has to put any money in. We fund it. But it's a win-win because, you know, the school get to have free paddle for the students. The students hopefully will love the sport, may go forward to national teams for international or international or Olympic competitions in the future. And both the school and ourselves make an income out of it when the community plays paddle at 30 euros an hour. So there's a win-win across
6: across the
7: community
6: board.
7: There.
6: Yeah.
7: So for us, So for us installing paddle courts, yes, of course, we have to fund that. But that's what our business does. We fund it and then we make it work. We run the facility as well in conjunction with the school or in conjunction with, whichever organization we're working with, whether it's a sports group or a school. So it's a partnership.
6: Mm. Well, I have to say, I'm most impressed. And again, you're chatting to somebody here who I went through an intense addiction to paddle there at one stage last year. And I'll tell you the main reason I stopped playing it. I realised I'd gone through
8: close to €200 very, very quickly between paying for the area to play it and also renting the paddles and everything else. So I can tell you, €30 an hour split four ways is a more than fair price, in all fairness, and I think our listeners will probably agree with that as well, particularly anybody who has been playing it outside of your model of late. Let's give some information then how people can get in touch with your group, because I could imagine that there may be school principals who are listening to this morning who will probably want to bite your hand off now at this stage. So where can they get in touch?
7: Well, the easiest way, John, is for them to log on to our website, paddle100.ie, and they will find all the information on the site, the special section dedicated to schools. They can just log on there. They'll get a phone number for our team who look after the school section, and they can engage directly with them. And our team then come out to each school, assess it, and see the opportunity that there may be. It may not suit some schools. You know, space can be a big problem, as you know, for sports facilities in some schools. But in other schools, space is never a problem, and they have lots of opportunity to add new sporting things. So paddle100.ie, and we'll be delighted to talk to anybody that's interested in talking to us.
8: Lovely stuff. And just to confirm also, Gorey Community School, another school in Wexford in which a paddle court has or will be installed, is that right?
7: Yeah, so we have two paddle courts assigned for Gorey Community School. They're on our October schedule, so it's about 4 to 5 weeks away, but they're next in line for that. We have two other schools, interestingly enough, which we're about to sign agreements with in County Wexford. So that'll see, you know, lots of community opportunity for people to play paddle, because it's interesting what you say about the cost of paddle, and we have many, many people who come to us spending €200 a week on paddle, and that's easy to do when you're paying €15 for each hour. Paddle, I have to say, as you probably know, is quite addictive. If you play paddle and you like paddle and you get to love paddle, you may want to play four times a week. And if you're playing four times a week, and sometimes people will play back-to-back hours, that could be 8 hours a week. That becomes quite expensive. Mm-hmm. And it's great if it's just your own money and you're not coming home to somebody who's saying, well, why did we spend €100 on your paddle this week and not spend it on something else? That becomes a bit of a problem. So we want to reduce the price, make it more accessible, and we want to ensure that there'll be no family arguments over it.
8: Well, look, Michael Mulcahy, co-founder of Paddle 100, I commend you and your organisation for what you're trying to do, particularly as a paddle fan myself. So the best of luck with your continued expansion across the country. We might touch base with you again sometime, perhaps when you reach that 100, but for now, a very good morning to you, and thank you for speaking to us on the programme.
7: Thank you very much, John, and thanks for the opportunity.
5: John Moynihan.
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10: And you're very welcome back to the programme, 12 minutes away from 11 o'clock now. Now, an important message reaching us here from the Down Syndrome Wexford Committee. They say, hi everyone, the weather isn't on our side today, but all walks are going ahead as planned. So please be prepared for the rain by wearing appropriate clothing. And we recommend bringing a change of clothes with you in case you get wet. Looking forward to seeing everyone later. Still plenty of time to spread the word. And that is the walk in Cahor. Yes, the walk in Cahor today. All walks going ahead today in Cahor as planned, as organised by the Down Syndrome Wexford Committee. And there is an iDonate page there, iDonate.ie/event/TheGreatBeachWalk2026. And the very best of luck to everybody there. We hope you raise lots and lots of money for that wonderful cause there also. Just a reminder, by the way, as well, that the National Local Hero Competition, in association with Irish Music Month, IBI and Hot Press, has now closed. And what a response we've had here in Wexford on South East Radio. The talent has been incredible, with acts from across the county hoping to represent Wexford on the national stage. And our judge now has the difficult task of choosing just four finalists before one ultimate local hero is selected to represent Wexford at the national competition in Dublin. So stay tuned to South East Radio for the announcement of our final four and who will fly the flag for Wexford at the Irish Music Month National Local Hero Competition. And the very best of luck to everybody involved in that. Well, somebody else that is a wonderful musician indeed and a wonderful traditional singer is Aileen Lambert. And Culture Night takes place, of course, across Wexford and around the country next Friday, September 18th, with a huge variety of events celebrating Ireland's creativity, heritage, music and, of course, culture. In Wexford, traditional song will feature prominently in two very different events exploring the relationship between poetry, place and music. And as I say, I should be joined on the line now by Aileen Lambert to tell us a little bit more. Aileen, good morning to you.
11: Hi, John. How are you doing?
10: Very well, thanks. Hope you're well too. And thank you very much for joining us on the programme. As I was saying there, Aileen, you have two very different Culture Night events coming up in Wexford next Friday. Perhaps we could start with the first one, From Verse to Song. What exactly will you be exploring with the audience in Enniscorthy Library?
11: So actually, they're nicely linked projects. So what I'll be doing in Enniscorthy is we'll be looking at songs that began their lives as poems. So we have some songs that we regard very much as traditional songs, and people will know them very well, like She Moves Through the Fair, Raglan Road. I mean, these were songs that were written by Páraic O'Colum and by Patrick Kavanagh initially, with Yeats down by the Sally Gardens. These poems were, you know, subsequently set to traditional airs or to newly composed airs, and they very much entered the tradition. So we're going to look at that, and I'll be sharing some of my own work where I've done similar work. And then that relates to the later event, because I've particularly over the last while been looking at the work of Winifred M. Letts. So she was a poet who wrote she was a very prolific poet, writer of all sorts, actually. But in her first book of poetry, there's a chapter called In a Wexford Village. So that links to the second event. So, but you can come to either one. You know, they're not linked in that sense that you need to be at one or the other. So in Enniscorthy, we're inviting people to come along. And in fact, if people have an existing piece of writing that they'd like to see, can they put it to song? That's what we're really hoping for, having looked at some examples. So it would be lovely to think that people could come along with an existing verse or recitation, or even a song from a songbook, but there's no air attached to it. You know, we don't know what air it was sung to. And we'll see, can we match it to either an existing traditional air or come up with a new one for it?
10: Yeah, I was thinking about that actually, Aileen, because the idea of taking a poem or a piece of verse or whatever and setting it to music, that to me now, that sounds deceptively simple. Like what actually goes into that process? Because I'd imagine it's very complex.
11: Well, I mean, I'm only speaking from, you know, my own experience as an artist, really, because you know, that's what you're doing. If you pick somebody, especially if you're picking somebody else's words, I think then you're really trying to be sensitive to what they were saying. So my approach would be, if I take a piece of writing by Winifred M. Letts, the first thing I'll do is I'll read it out loud, you know, because sometimes people read poetry, but you're reading it silently. So for it to be spoken is the first thing. And in her case, she was very very familiar with kind of the spoken language of the people, of, you know, ordinary people. And there's lots of Wexford references in her work, actually. Though she wasn't from Wexford. So to speak at first, and then when, if I record that and listen back to the rhythm of the speech and the meter of the poem, straight away, you know, to me an air will be suggested. Or you have to consider as well, not just the movement of the words, but also the tone. Mm. So obviously, if it's a lighthearted piece, you're going to look for a jaunty sort of a tune. If it's a serious song, sort of piece of work, you're going to look for something that's going to bring more reflection to it. So there's a number of things, and part of the process and part of my talk will be kind of reflecting on that as well. So it's a lovely opportunity for me as an artist to even explore how I do this, you know what
8: yeah.
11: I mean?
8: Yeah, absolutely. This might be a nice juncture, perhaps, to play one of the pieces of music that you had sent to me. So I don't know if you want to introduce one of them there, Aileen, and we'll give it a lash.
11: Well, I suppose I better introduce whichever one you have lined up.
8: I have. You name the piece and I'll have it lined up, no problem at all.
11: Okay, do you know what? The one that's called Drowned.
8: Yes.
11: And I love that because, you know, obviously the English word is if somebody has drowned, they've drowned. But we often say kind of colloquially, drowned. So this is on the range of the serious sort of song, obviously enough, as suggested by the title. So the tone of this is very different to maybe if we have a chance to hear another one. The other one would be The Sermon, which is a far more lighthearted on the other scale of things. So this is Drowned, and it's actually from Winifred M. Lett's first book of poetry. In the very first chapter, the title of the first chapter is In a Wexford Village, and Drowned features there.
8: Okay, here's Drowned.

0: Okay, just a taste of Drowned there, Aileen. And just tell us a little bit more about that event then, because I know you've got, is it Niall Lacey accompanying you on bouzouki and Noreen Keogh on the flute and whistle as well? I presume that their instrumentation really bring extra life to Let's Work as well.
1: Exactly that. You could hear Niall there on bouzouki. And yeah, again, like straight away when I sat with Niall with this work, he could just interpret it, you know, just musically again as an artist for who's played and listened to so much stuff over the years. He just tapped in so beautifully to it. We've performed a bunch of these songs already. That was from a little rehearsal we had before we did a night in Gorey Library back in May, actually, or June it was. And then Noreen is just been introduced at the moment, actually, on a number of the songs again with Low Whistle and Tin Whistle. So again, that's bringing in, you know, some counter melodies and some long notes and some little musical breaks as well. So it's really lovely to be working with arrangements as well. So this is the event then that will be on stage in Wexford Arts Centre from 8 o'clock, 8 to 9 o'clock on Friday the 18th. Yeah.
0: Okay, Friday the 18th, next Friday, the Friday coming indeed, 8 o'clock in Wexford Arts Centre. That sounds like it's going to be wonderful. Time is just against us. I wonder, would you like to just give a quick intro to the sermon? We might play out with the sermon then, please, Aileen.
1: Sure, and just to say, both events are free. Wexford Arts Centre and Enniscorthy Library, go online to book or you'll find their phone numbers. You know, they do like you to book. So a sermon, yeah. This is like totally the quirky end of things. So this is a little song. I don't know how much you'll get to play of it, but like it's about how the priest has basically said there's a bit of carrying on going on now where there's couples courting, and that's he's blaming the fact that the fish, there's no fish in the sea because of the sights they're seeing on land, basically, by couples on cavorting on the shore. And that's so this was a totally different to that other song. Right. And it's a lovely little song. So, yeah, this was written by Winifred Letts about 100 years ago. And I've just recently put the tune to it to transform it into the song it is now.
0: Wonderful stuff. Well, I'm going to get at least about 30 seconds of it out anyway. But Aileen, the very best of luck with those events. And thank you very much for coming on this morning to tell us more about those.
1: Thank you, John. Thanks a million.
0: No problem at all. Thanks very much. Do stay tuned to Saturday Morning Live. We'll be heading to Doonbeg and Liam Spratt in a couple of minutes, and Reuben Boogie will also be here with some live music, but playing out with just a little taste of the sermon. And I will talk to you after the 11 o'clock news.

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5: It's 11 o'clock. Good morning. I'm Ellen Butler. Donald Trump says America's relationship with Ireland will continue stronger than ever. The US President has spoken to reporters following his meeting with Taoiseach Micheál Martin at Farmley this morning. His two-day visit to Ireland began with a courtesy call to Áras an Uachtaráin to meet President Catherine Connolly. President Trump says he's looking forward to travelling to his golf resort in Doon Beg to watch the Irish Open.
6: So it's very exciting and I'll be going there later, but we're doing business. We've had some discussions on trade and various other things. We have a big relationship with Ireland and that'll continue stronger than ever. But it's doing, we're doing very well. The two countries do very well together. We've had a very long, but I would say it's never been as good as it is right now. So it's thank you for hosting us. And I know you're going to the Irish Open tomorrow.
7: Yes.
6: You're going to spend all day there.
7: All day there, yeah.
6: And you're going to see some good golfers, that I can tell you.
7: Absolutely. Looking forward to it.
6: Yeah, thank you very much. It's really good.
7: Thank you.
5: Also in the last few minutes, President Trump says he would love to see Ireland unified, saying it is going to happen eventually. Our reporter Jessica Woodlock was at Áras an Uachtaráin, where all eyes were watching on how Donald Trump would be greeted by Catherine Connolly, who has been critical of the US president in the past.
8: The pair exchanged their welcomes, they shook hands, and although the media standing by couldn't hear what was said, there was a couple of smiles and even a laugh from Catherine Connolly. The pair went inside. Now, interestingly, this sort of courtesy call was expected to last about 10 minutes, and it actually went up to about 20 minutes, even longer, 25 minutes. And the pair weren't smiling when they came out. They weren't kind of, Trump wasn't his usual energetic self that you might expect.
5: Senior counsel Michael O'Higgins says the red carpet should not be rolled out for Donald Trump. He's one of more than 170 lawyers who've signed a statement of objection against today's visit.
9: Signed by a huge number of lawyers, including a number of senior counsel lawyers, which would indicate that within the bar generally there's a great feeling of unease about what is happening and the potential repercussions of it.
5: In other news this morning, a man arrested in connection with the murder of Mark Cullen in South Dublin in July has been released without charge. The 39-year-old was shot dead on Kill Avenue in Dunleary on the 5th of July. Gardaí arrested a man in relation to their investigation on Thursday. He's since been released while a file is being prepared for the DPP. And Gardaí say their investigations are continuing. A status yellow rainfall warning is in place for Cork and Kerry. Met Éireann is warning of localised flooding, difficult travelling conditions and the potential for outdoor events to be impacted today. That warning came into effect at 9 this morning and is set to remain in place until 9 o'clock tonight. The National Autism Charity says greater action is needed to combat growing misinformation. As I Am is holding its National Autism Conference in Malahide in Dublin today, where an autism-affirming society is the theme. CEO Adam Harris says they'll be examining the barriers autistic people continue to face in Ireland.
10: We're seeing a growth in misinformation of autism across our society and indeed right across the world. This misinformation contributes to stigma around autism and it prevents autistic people from being able able to participate in the community. An autism affirming society addresses that misinformation and visibly demonstrates acceptance of autism. That's why it's really important that the government follow through on its commitment in the Autism Innovation Strategy to build an autism affirming society.
5: And finally for now, CMAT is set to appear on SNL UK tonight. The County Meath superstar is the musical guest, while actor Jeff Goldblum will host the show as it returns for its second season. The first season wrapped in May and featured appearances from Irish stars Nicola Coughlan, Graham Norton and Chris O'Dowd. And that's your news update at 4 minutes past 11.
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16: Now this morning, rain will move southeastwards over Leinster, heavy at times with localised flooding possible. It will become confined to the south by noon, where it will persist for the rest of the day, becoming drier elsewhere with some sunny intervals and a few showers. Highest temperatures of 17 to 19 degrees with moderate to fresh southwesterly winds. Southeast Radio has been informed of the following bereavements. Doyle of Dublin and Buntlody, Aidan Mogie Doyle, Smithfield, Dublin, and formerly of Ryland Buntlody, beloved son of the late Nadi and Nell, brother of Kitty, Michael, Mary, Caroline, Rosie, Monica, Paddy, Martin, and the late Nicky, PJ, Chris, and Bernie. Funeral Mass today, Saturday at 11 a.m. in St. Bridget's Church, Kilrush. Burial afterwards in Calvary Cemetery, Buntlody. Cassidy of Bridgetown. John Cassidy, Common, Mulrankin, Bridgetown, County Wexford. Beloved husband of the late Mary. Father of Sean and Seamus. Brother of Jim and Phil. Reposing in Mulligan's Funeral Home, the Fife, Wexford, today Saturday from 5 p.m. until 7 p.m. Funeral Mass on Sunday at 1 p.m. in St. David's Church, Mulrankin. Burial afterwards in the new cemetery, Kilmore. Tracy of Barntown. Austin Tracy, Ballyhit, Barntown, and formerly of Castlecomer, County Kilkenny. Beloved husband of Eileen. Father of Yvonne and Ashling. Funeral service today, Saturday at 2 p.m. in St. Iberius' Church, Main Street, Wexford Town. Burial afterwards in St. Enoch's Churchyard, Killinick. Family flowers only, please. Donations, if desired, to the Irish Cancer Society. Houses private, please. Murphy of Palace East. Peggy Murphy, Ní Murray, Bush Park, Palace East, Enniscorthy. Beloved wife of the late Matty. Mother of Anne, Geraldine, Pat, John, and the late Anthony. Sister of Joan, Kathleen, Nancy, Simon, Patrick, John Joe, and the late Alice and Teresa. Reposing at her son Pat's residence on Sunday from 2 p.m. concluding at 6 p.m. Removal from her son Pat's residence on Monday to St. Mary's Church, Cushionstown, arriving for funeral mass at 11 a.m. Burial afterwards in Cushionstown Cemetery. Family flowers only, please. Donations, if desired, to the Irish Heart Foundation. Doyle of Ramsgrange. Patricia Doyle, Ní Moore, Sheilbeggan, Ramsgrange, County Wexford. Beloved wife of the late Luke. Mother of Catherine, Elizabeth, Patricia, Luke, Anthony, Jimmy, Anne, Martin, John, Joseph, Eileen, and the late Patrick. Funeral arriving to St. James's Church, Ramsgrange, on Sunday for reception prayers at 6:30 p.m. Funeral Mass on Monday at 12 noon. Burial afterwards in the new cemetery, Ramsgrange. Family home strictly private at all times, please. Murphy of Kilran. Thomas Toddy Murphy, Churchtown, Kilran, County Wexford. Beloved husband of Moggy. brother of Bridie, sadly missed by his family. Reposing in Mulligan's funeral home, the Fife Wexford, on Sunday from 5 p.m. until 8 p.m. Funeral Mass in St. Patrick's Church, Rosslare Harbour, on Monday at 11 a.m. Cremation will take place privately. No flowers by request. Donations in lieu, if desired, to cancer research. South East Radio extends sympathy to the bereaved.

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2: Yeah, you're welcome back to the programme. 11 minutes past 11 o'clock now. Now, the Irish Open is continuing today in Doonbeg, with the tournament providing plenty of drama on the course and, an awful lot of attention off it as

0: is going to come, but it's certainly what was predicted hasn't come, John. It's kind, there's a little bit of a wind that won't affect the golfers. And whilst it rained heavily overnight, it's kind of misty, but it's okay for golf, John. And going back to talking about President Trump, I've never seen as many guards in a location in this part of the country ever in my life, John.
1: Describe the scene for us there.
0: Yesterday, a lot of the army personnel arrived yesterday. When I was leaving the course last night, John, at about 8 o'clock, the army were actually going through the grass merges up to the clubhouse with those little detectors to see, you know. So it's an extraordinary event. I've never seen anything like the security, and it's even wrapped up this morning. It was much more difficult to get in. I personally, like everybody, has to get a guard of clearance. So it's extraordinary. I suppose is the President of America. I believe it's costing the Irish government, costing us, I suppose, 22 million, John. But yeah, it's extraordinary that the President of America will appear. And when he arrives today, they're expecting his arrival around 2:30. They're not sure, nobody is really sure whether the golfers will have to stop playing when the helicopter comes in. I've seen the marvellous area that's provided for the helicopter. Of course, his son Eric spoke yesterday to a lot of us there yesterday, talking about the golf course mostly. He didn't want to talk about anything else. But they're used to coming in there in helicopters, and it'll be an extraordinary day, John, I think.
1: Yeah, I think so. Did you get a word in with Eric Trump, incidentally, out of interest?
0: No, didn't get. There was a couple of Secret Service men around them, John, and they didn't look very friendly kind of guys. So he did one particular interview for RT Radio.
1: He did.
0: And that was it, John.
1: That was it. Yeah, yeah. Well, just like you mentioned, I think it's 10,000 extra servicemen and women up there, like in terms of guards, members of the defence forces and so forth. Can you feel it, Liam? Like, can you see it? Is it evident around every corner someone is there?
0: Oh, it's very evident, John. And even when you're driving to the course, I'm actually stayed in Kilkee, and when you're driving to the course, every side road off, we're talking about out to the west of Ireland, John, narrow roads, which are incidentally all resurfaced. So at every crossroads, there's a Garda presence. You won't travel too far on the road without a Garda presence.
1: Yeah.
0: And then when we saw the army arriving yesterday evening, that kind of frightened us a little bit, you know, to see the urgency. So you can definitely feel a presence. Whilst the golfers are obviously, they've been kept away from that. The Garda are not, you know, there's a Garda following every match, but it's a plainclothes Garda, so you don't know he's a Garda.
1: Right.
0: Look, obviously, John, he's the most powerful country in the world still, America. It's the president. Whatever your views on Donald Trump are, I'm sure Ireland's foremost interest is to make sure that nothing happens, and that's it. Quite obvious from what we've seen, John, that's what's happening.
1: Indeed. And tell us this much then, Liam, because you've been to plenty of major sporting events, both nationally and internationally. In terms of the logistics, I suppose, have you ever had such a major, process to go through in terms of having to present your credentials as a journalist and so forth? Or would it be up on par with maybe some of the major, I know you've been to some of the American golf events and stuff as well.
0: Well, John, I've been fortunate since Southeast Radio came on air. My first golf tournament was 1990, was the Irish Open in Mount Juliet, and I suppose my name is with the European Tour, so when you apply for accreditation there isn't an issue. But look, John, once you have everything in place, as you know, when you need accreditation, once you have everything in place, there's no issue, to be honest. You know, we're fortunate, those of us that have the media accreditation, that we can walk inside the ropes. We followed Jane Lowry for the last 7 holes yesterday. So we've the privilege of walking behind the fairway and walking behind them. So we don't see any of that. But certainly I've never seen as tight as security. But at the same time, I'm glad it's in Ireland because we still are a relaxed nation. You know, we're a friendly crowd. It certainly hasn't

0: it's like the humor around the place. But yeah, you feel the air of a presence of security around the place. And that's understandable, John, with SWAT 6. Like today, Donald Trump is staying tonight in his complex. Nobody knows what he's going to do tomorrow, whether he's going to go out and watch golf. Nobody knows, as I said initially when we came on, if the golf will be stopped on the course while the helicopter lands. Basically, nobody really knows what's going to happen, because as we know, Donald Trump can change things around very quickly anyway. But the American, all the big cars have arrived, the American Secret Service men, they completely take over, John, when he arrives from the Garda. So they will control everything that happens. Those guys are talking to the wrist. So it'll be interesting to see what kind of reaction it'll be when he does arrive and what he will do tomorrow.
1: Indeed, indeed. And after all that, Liam, and you are our sports correspondent here on South East Radio, after all that, you might tell us a little bit about the golf then as well, I suppose, because you've done a fantastic job in terms of the news side of things. Tell us then, what's up for contention then? How are we looking going in to this? I think it's day three of the competition.
0: Yeah, well, the first golfers have just gone out, John, 10:05. It's a late start normally because there's another sporting event, the Solheim Cup, which is America. It's basically the ladies' equivalent of the Ryder Cup. So the latest start here to be late finish, about 7:30 tonight. So there's not a television clash. But it was a great day for Shane Lowry. He was wonderful yesterday. He shot a 62 course record. It's 15 years since he won in Baltray as an amateur, and he was in great form yesterday. So he has a 3-stroke lead going in today. Just 4 Irish players qualified for the final 2 rounds, John. Rory McIlroy was a bit disappointing yesterday. He's a little bit far off. He's on 2 under, which is 9 shots off Rory, off Shane. But you couldn't knock Rory out of it. It's definitely his course that you can score on, and the wind is not as severe as they were expecting, unless the weather is going to disimprove. But the reality was that the weather was supposed to be tough this morning and then improve, so it remains to be seen. Tom McKibben is a young fella from the north. He's actually from the same club as Rory McIlroy, Hollywood. That's Hollywood and down now, not Hollywood and in near Los Angeles. But he's out at 8 minutes past 2, and there's a young, interesting man from Galway in his first year as a professional. Liam Nolan is his name. His father played with Galway was a sub in the Galway team in the hurling in 1987. And he's out at, he's actually just teeing off now, John.
1: Very good, very good, Liam. Well, Liam, I hope you enjoy it from a journalistic standpoint, but also very quick plug then. I presume you're going to be keeping everybody up to date on the Sports Hour at 6 o'clock this evening, yeah?
0: Yeah, absolutely. Absolutely, John. We'll hear from Liam Nolan about what it was like yesterday to play in front of a crowd. It was a real summer's day yesterday, John. There was a cloud in the sky. It was lovely. We'll also hear from Shane Lowry yesterday when he came in. Obviously, when I'm on air tonight, he'll be still on the course. But look, it's there's a wonderful buzz, and Ireland's Open, no matter where it is, produces one of the biggest crowds on the European Tour, John. The Irish just love the golf. I've seen loads of people from Wexford down watching, and the next 2 days shall be fantastic. Of course, there is an interest in Donald Trump. Everybody will be trying to get a glimpse of him. So we've an interesting couple of days ahead of us, John. That's all I'll say.
1: No doubt, no doubt about it. And I look forward to hearing your commentary on the whole thing, Liam, later on the Sports Hour between 6 and 7. And indeed, I'm sure you'll be touching base with our Aidan Delaney on the Sunday music and sports mix as well from 4 to 6 and the Sports Hour tomorrow, 6 to 7. But for now, Liam Spratt, thank you very much for chatting to me on the programme.
0: No bother, John. And if I do get a chance to talk to Donald, I'll tell him you're asking.
1: Do tell him I said hello. Talk to you, Liam. Thank you very much for that there. Liam Spratt from Southeast Radio Sport. Now, what began as an ambitious musical challenge is now also part of a much bigger effort to support a community in Bungoma, Kenya, where practical help is needed with everything from housing and water, access to schools and sanitation. Next Saturday, that cause is being supported through an extraordinary extraordinary day of live music, 5 gigs in 5 pubs across the 5 main towns of Wexford, with a host of musicians and special guests getting involved. And joining me now to explain more are Reuben Buggy and Gavin O'Hanlon. Men, a very good morning to you.
2: Good morning, John. Good morning, everybody.
1: And thank you very much for joining us, gents. We'll get to finding out more about your charitable work in a few moments, but first, a song, if that's okay. Reuben, you might explain to us then, what are you going to play for us?
2: We're starting off with a song, so we're going to play one that Gavin wrote, actually, because I'm after singing loads of mine in this very room loads of times. So Gavin is with me today, so we'll sing one that he wrote himself. So
1: brilliant. And Gavin has is the Beauron, yeah?
3: It is the Beauron that'll be joining us next week, or one of a few, because there has to be a few backup ones next Saturday, given the day that we're going through.
1: I can imagine, yeah. Well, gents, when you're ready.
2: Lovely.
3: No problem.

0: Oh, Mahou, lads, that was absolutely deadly. Fair play to you.
1: That's the first time I heard all the lyrics of that properly, because we usually sing it in the pubs and it's too loud to hear it perfectly.
2: Yeah, that's right.
1: Fair play to you, that's a lovely song.
0: Well, I'm delighted we could bring that little bit of solace to you here on South East Radio this morning. Now, you finally know the lyrics. But, Reuben, come here to me, right? So, like, the two of you, in fact, like, yous are madmen, if you don't mind me saying. Yeah. Five gigs, five pubs, five of Wexford's biggest towns. How are you going to work this?
1: Maggie Mays one night, and he was just about to head off after the gig. It was a right gig, and he was like, "Oh, this would be a great idea." I kind of gave it a small bit of detail about it, and then I was like, "I wonder, could that ever be possible?" And about 3 days later, he texted me with all the plans done out and like how it would actually work out and stuff. And I was like, "Oh God, he's actually being serious about this now. This could actually be a thing." But yeah, I mean, it's after coming together. And
2: I suppose the original idea was, obviously, Reuben is, you know, it's a fundraising for Reuben and for Bungoma Outreach. Mm. And the original idea was if you could set some kind of record by playing all the pubs in Wexford Town in the one day, if you could get some kind of record in the books. But when I looked up the numbers of what the record number of gigs are in a day, that's beyond the two of us, I'm afraid.
1: That was madness, though. Yeah.
2: It's absolute madness.
1: But I mean, it could be our own little record. I don't know if anyone's ever done it in Wexford.
0: Well, I don't know of anybody ever doing it in Wexford now, to be honest with you.
1: No one's mental enough to try.
2: As I said to somebody, if they do know, don't tell me, because it'll take the good out of it before. Tell me afterwards, not beforehand. And it just evolved into then, you know, what could we actually achieve in a day with music and go out there and do it. And logistically, I did try to get more than the five in first time around, but it just isn't possible.
0: This is kind of
2: the most efficient route we can do within the hours that the pubs are open. So it's a 10:30 start and a probably 1 a.m. finish.
1: Yeah, we'll see how late we
2: looks
1: can go.
2: Like that, yeah.
0: And like, because again, I've no knowledge of it myself, but my father is a musician, so I know, like, it's not just, as you use the word logistics, like, I mean, it's not just the matter of standing up with a guitar and a bower on and playing to people. You have amplification, you've got PA systems, you've got all that, you've connected to the sound in the pub or the venue that you're playing in. Like, Are you confident enough now that you're going to be able to pull this off five times?
2: We have, believe it or not, we actually have five separate PA systems on the go for the day. Right. We have five crews set those up for us. We have an awful lot of help. We have somebody driving us as well. We give my brother a shout out, Martin. There.
1: Go on, Martin.
0: Go on, Martin.
2: Agreed to it before he realised that it'd be Maggie Mays before he gets to have a pint. That
1: I don't know how you managed that one, Gavin.
2: I caught him at the right time. Yeah. But so there's a huge lot of help. We've an awful lot of musicians coming on board, a special guest during the day, because neither of us are going to be able to play for 10 hours solid, essentially. But
0: yeah,
2: we have a lot of help coming, and we have different guests in every pub. So
1: that's actually the most exciting part of it, is that like there's so many different players and singers joining us that we don't know what to expect really on the day. We don't know what kind of session is going to happen in what pub and what, you know, what energy is going to be there. So it's really exciting to see like what the day is going to bring.
0: Yeah, I love that impromptu nature, and it speaks to the two of ye for the great musicians that ye are as well, that ye can kind of just go with the flow with who turns up and what kind of set or whatever they want to play. Because not everyone, and I mean this as a compliment, not every musician would be able to do that. They'd have their set list and that's it, and I'm going to play by this, and that's the kind of evening we're going to have, you know.
1: I suppose it comes from just the style of how we grew up playing and stuff like that. I mean, you've been doing the session down to John Barry on a Tuesday for a long time now, have you? I've sat in on it a few times, and it's some session, like, and you'd kind of hone your craft in things like that, I suppose.
2: So I think just add another bit of background to that.
0: Yeah.
2: Myself and Reuben have never actually rehearsed together.
1: No, never.
0: You're not joking me.
2: So our first time playing together was the Flack Yole in 25 here in Wexford.
1: Yeah.
2: We bumped into each other probably on Thursday and said, we must play music together sometime. Reuben was playing in Monk, I think, on the Friday. We said, we'll try it out, and we plugged in and played, and it was an amazing gig. And then we done the Team Morris Marquee on the Saturday to a very big crowd.
1: Did you remember that? Like, it was just
2: with no rehearsal, no set list, but just works. So.
0: Yeah, it's
1: great when you find a partner in music like that, where you can just, you know, there's never a time where you have to say, you know, this bit is coming now or this bit is coming now. It just comes naturally. Like, and even if it doesn't happen at times, you just work with it and you bounce into the next part of it. And having played with most of the lads who are joining us on next Saturday, I think it's going to be like that for the whole day.
2: We hope so. We'll stay positive on it.
0: And again, this charity then, Bungoma Outreach, why, Reuben, have you decided to raise funds for this particular organisation? You've been out there before, is that right?
1: But the lads, there's a team of people going, and mostly all from Wexford, like.
0: Right.
1: And I was approached by the kind of our leader, and she just said, would you come along and get involved, you know, mainly to do kind of a musical class with the kids for the week, but also like to get involved in the building and stuff like that. So I said, yeah, I'd love to do something like that. And the fact that it was only a week as well made it possible, you know. Like, we're all only going out there for a week, although the work started months ago. Like, there's loads of things that need to be organised before we go. So, like, the second we get there, it's straight in. But, yeah, that's kind of mainly why I'm involved in it, you know, because I was asked. But the lads have been out there the last couple of years, and, like, the work that they started is serious. They were showing us, in the first meeting, they were showing us all the things that they've done. And, If you go onto the Bungoma Outreach socials on Facebook, I think is the main one, and they have Instagram as well, so all the kind of details are up there about it, and pictures and stuff of what the place looked like before and after the guys were there. So yeah, there's a good bit of stuff to get finished up.
0: Fantastic. And how can people donate then towards this cause?
1: There's a good few different ways. So I put into the group chat this morning, does anyone have anything for me to say? And who was up there, this was Sam, and he was telling me to get on about the raffle that's happening. There's a raffle on their social media, so obviously a lot of money can be raised that way. And right. There's also a night at the Dogs in Enniscorthy on the 28th of September. I hope I have that right now. And that should be a family-friendly event. Kids are free, so, and it's a tenner in for adults, and all that goes to Bungoma. But personally, I have a GoFundMe up on my social media, at Ruben Boogie, at Instagram and Facebook and all that, if you can donate online. And then obviously there's loads of events happening in Wexford because everyone is from Wexford. There's so many things happening. Like, there's the Sing for Bungoma happening in the church. Let me just make sure, because I want to give the lads a shout out as well.
0: Good. And while you're getting that ready there, I'll just give a shout out also to Dennis Moynihan of Tombrack. He'd be a relation of mine. I know he's done lots of fundraising as well for Bungoma, and he had a day in Tombrack not too long ago, so just to make a shout out to him as well. But your event, Reuben?
1: Well, this is not my one now, but I seen it this morning, so it's in Bride Street Church on the 27th of September, and that's Wexford Sings for Bungoma, and like the Tony Carty and Rachel Grace, and loads of people are at it. And it's all over social media, you know.
0: Yeah.
1: So this is another thing that we're doing to raise funds for it on the 19th, on Saturday, is the five gigs in five towns. So if you have social media, pop on to Bungoma Outreach.
0: Pop on.
1: Just kind of everything that should be up there anyway.
0: Brilliant.
1: You can donate.
2: Just for our own event then, John.
0: Yes, please.
2: There's no cover charge on any of the pubs that we're playing in, so it's free entry for everyone. We'll have buckets there on the day, so if you want to throw a few pounds in, if you're happy with what you hear, throw in a few pounds a day, or obviously get on to Ruben's.
1: Yeah.
2: And then on the day, we're going to be 10:30 a.m. we're in New Ross in Spider O'Brien's. Then 1:30 p.m. we're in Bunclody in Redmond's. 4:30 p.m. we're in Browns and Gorey. 7:30 p.m. we are in the White House in Enniscorthy, and then we're bringing it back home to Wexford Town for the two of us. So we're close to our beds at 10:30 p.m. in Maggie Mays, and that'll be wrapping up the day for us there.
1: Well, I'm glad you did that, Gavin.
2: Two-hour show at each of those venues.
0: I was going to ask, could you list the five for us? So I'm delighted you've done that. You did so brilliantly, I have to say. And I'd say now Maggie Mays, now they'll all be brilliant, don't get me wrong, but that Maggie Mays one now will be, I'd say, a great event altogether.
1: Pick up stragglers all along the way throughout the day, you know what I mean? So hopefully everyone keeps following us to the different pubs, because like if you're around New Ross or anywhere near there, like come out at 10:30 and feck it, like it's a Saturday, come along and see what happens, because you know being in the pub that hour of the day is just, there's something special about it, like, so you might as well come along.
2: We have a very very cool surprise lined up to start today.
1: Absolutely,
2: as well,
1: we
2: so
1: do. Yeah.
2: We won't say what it is when you're there at 10:30 next Saturday. All will be revealed, but it's panned out to be a great day, and it's definitely an adventure anyway.
1: Yeah, it definitely will be.
0: Well, I look forward to hearing how you got on, and I'll be following along the day to see how yours are going. I'll be keeping an eye on the social media and everything else. But can you finish with a piece of music first as we play out the programme, if you don't mind? Reuben Boogie and Gavin O'Hanlon, thank you very much for joining us on the programme. And what are you going to play out with?
1: Sure, we'll do Corner Shop. It's one I wrote myself. It's kind of about there was an old shop at the corner of Talbot Green there for years. And this song is more so about growing up in Wexford, you know, because Gavin sang his one about Wexford, and it mentioned Maggie, and I'm going to sing my one now as well about Wexford, and it also mentions Maggie, so
0: brilliant.
1: Yeah, Loch Garman aboo, lads.

0: Fair play to you, lads. Absolutely brilliant. Love the lyrics to that as well, by the way.
1: Thanks very much.
0: Savage. Really, really good. Do stay tuned to South East Radio. Alan Maguire is up with the Saturday Show next.
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0: There you are, Sky Full of Stars from Coldplay, of course. Kingfisher before that, with the Sun Will Never Settle on Our Love. And before that, John Moynihan, of course, will be back with you live again next Saturday with more interesting guests to talk to. You are listening to The Saturday Show. It's Alan Maguire with you from now till 2 o'clock. And today I'm going to take you, well, I'm going to take me out of the studio, which is great. I'm getting out into the fresh air and out into the sunshine. What sunshine, you're saying? Well, actually, it's an interview I recorded yesterday afternoon out in the sunshine, and it was beautiful, pleasant summer afternoon, or late summer afternoon. And you'll be hearing more about that in the next hour, because it's all to do with an event that's taking place tomorrow where the weather's looking good for it, and I think it'll be something that will certainly attract you. It's a family event and it's free. What could it be? Well, you'll have to just stay with me to find out. Music on the way now in a moment from, we've got the TLC, we've got Ed Sheeran, and maybe we'll fit in a little Lenny Kravitz too before the news at 12.
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Now, The Shape of You, that comes from Ed Sheeran. It's exactly 5 minutes now to midday. And as I said, in the next hour, we'll be finding out about a special event that's taking place tomorrow that's aimed at families in particular. And it's all free. Taking us towards the midday news, this is Lenny Kravitz, and it's Ain't Over Till It's Over.

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4: It's 12 o'clock. Good afternoon. I'm Ellen Butler. Donald Trump says he'd like to see a united Ireland, adding that it's going to happen eventually. The US president made the remarks following his meeting with the Taoiseach this morning as part of his two-day visit to Ireland. Our political correspondent, Sean Defoe, has the latest.
5: Donald Trump is now at Deerfield for a bit of a party that's happening with invited guests, including ministers at the residence of the US ambassador in Dublin. Earlier, he had met with the Taoiseach, Micheál Martin, and they discussed a wide range of issues, but that press conference throwing up a few surprises, including the US president saying that there should imminently be a united Ireland.
6: You know what? The way I look at it, it's going to happen eventually. It's going to happen now. We're talking about it. And you got the right man over here to get it moving.
5: He also seemed to forget whether or not he had discussed the Middle East with the president, Catherine Connolly, when they met earlier on, and dismissed protests that are happening around the country at his visit.
6: I didn't know there was a protest. It can't be a very big one because we've been all over Ireland today already.
5: And in some further bad news for those protesting, Donald Trump says he plans to return to Ireland this time next year for the Ryder Cup when it's held at Adair Manor. Sean Defoe at Farm Lee in Dublin.
4: President Catherine Connolly gave the US president three gifts to welcome him to Ireland. In them, she drew reference to Ireland, travelling and forgiveness. Jessica Woodlock reports from Ars Anuachtaráin.
7: Donald Trump left Ars Anuachtaráin with presents, amongst them a St. Bridget's cross, a book about the voyage of St. Brendan, which tells the story of a Kerry monk travelling the Atlantic, and a collection of poems from Michael Longley. The Ars's official note about the Belfast man's poetry describes it as spanning war, love, nature and art. Of particular interest is a pointed reference to just one sonnet entitled Ceasefire.
4: A number of demonstrations are planned for today protesting against President Trump's visit. Crowds are expected to gather at the Garden of Remembrance in Dublin at 1 o'clock and march to Leinster House as part of the No Welcome for Trump demonstration. Garda Commissioner Justin Kelly has warned there will be no tolerance for public disorder. Convener of the Irish Neutrality League, Sarah O'Rourke, is encouraging people to join the march.
8: We are hoping that people come out and just make their voices heard, because 69% of people in Ireland believe we should not be welcoming Trump. We want this protest to be peaceful and safe and reflect the huge, huge opposition to Trump's policy. So I'd encourage anybody who's listening who can get into the city centre today, please do.
4: A man arrested in connection with the murder of Mark Cullen in South Dublin in July has been released without charge. The 39-year-old was shot dead on Kill Avenue in Dunleary on July 5th. Gardaí arrested a man in relation to their investigation on Thursday. He has since been released without charge and a file is being prepared for the DPP. Gardaí say investigations are ongoing. And finally for now, there are calls for stronger AI regulation following warnings that the future of humanity could be in danger. Jacob Coxon, a former employee of Anthropic and OpenAI, made headlines this week when he said neither company is acting responsibly and there will soon be superhuman systems that can hack anything and acquire real power and resources. In July, an AI model that was being tested by OpenAI reportedly hacked another company on its own. Donald Mulligan, assistant professor at DCU's School School of Communications and co-host of the Enough About AI podcast, says while the fear is real, AI companies do capitalize on panic.
9: None of them still are making the kind of money they need to. And so at the moment, even stories like this, which are really frightening to us, are part of the kind of hype that drives the commercial incentive that these companies have and that these companies want to grow. So at the moment, I think we really need, in urgent terms, some regulation that requires that when companies have these kind of incidents, that there is a pause, that there is an investigation, and that safety is just taken way more seriously.
4: And that's your news update at 4 minutes past 12.
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12: So let's take a look at the weather for the weekend, and I can tell you that that heavy rain this morning is now moving further south, so things should dry up a little bit later on. In fact, we might expect to see some sunny spells. Highest temperatures of 17 to 19 degrees today. Tonight should be dry with some clear spells, maybe a few showers about. Lowest overnight temperatures of 12 to 15 degrees. And for tomorrow, Sunday, mainly dry, fair amount of cloud and some brighter sunny spells too. Highest temperatures tomorrow of 18 to 22 degrees.
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0: Sure, if I could turn back time, and we started this hour with the Bee Gees, Staying Alive. If you've just tuned our way, it's Alan McGuire with the Saturday Show with you till 2 o'clock this afternoon. And I'm going to dedicate both of those songs to Alice Sheehan, who is in Kilinairn in Gorey, who listens to South East Radio every single day. Now, that is dedication. Alice, it's great to have you with us. That's Alice Sheehan in Kilinairn in Gorey, a regular listener. Now, if you want to get in touch, by the way, it is 087-3737-956 by text or WhatsApp. And we're going to take a short break now. Music from Fontaine's DC. And after that, we're heading out into the great wide open.
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0: It's called Mariana, comes from Fontaines, DC. It's just exactly 20 past 12 right now. I want to say hello to Aaron McShane, who's listening in County Donegal. Great to have you listening in. And I hope the weather is kind to you in County Donegal. You know, I'm ashamed to admit it, I've never been to what has been described as one of the most beautiful counties in Ireland. I will have to correct that as soon as possible. Now, I mentioned that I wanted to take you out and about, and in spite of the gloomy weather out there today, tomorrow is going to be lovely, and I can actually promise you that, because there's a special event on taking place at the Wexford Wildflower Reserve. It's a fun event, it's a family event, and it's a free event. Now, I wanted to find out more about this. So yesterday afternoon, now, I must remind you, in case you missed it, that all last week I was sitting in on Lee Hines' lunchtime show here on Southeast Radio. So as soon as I finished at 3 o'clock yesterday afternoon, I made my way to the Wexford Wildflower Reserve, where I caught up with education guide at the reserve, Helen Greenhouse. So Helen, big day happening tomorrow. It's the third annual festival. Tell me all about it.
1: Yeah, it's the third and hopefully the biggest. We're calling it a festival because we're doing a bit bigger this time and adding more things in. So yeah, it's a nature festival. We will have lots of local and national nature groups, environmental groups here. And we're going to be having it inside and outside the reserve. Last time, because people like to mill around outside, especially if it's a nice day, which we're hoping for. So we're having like a sort of a market outside. There'll be, I'll tell you about the different groups in a minute, but there'll be stalls set up. We'll have an area with games for the children or the adults. And then inside we will have refreshments, some other groups, and a wonderful art exhibition by Dave Daly, which he's been setting up. So there's going to be, I think, something for everyone, whether you just want to have a play on a game, sit outside with a cup of tea or a cup of coffee, or you're interested in learning about all the different groups that help nature and biodiversity, not just within Wexford, but throughout the whole of Ireland.
0: Okay, you've more or less explained what's happening. Mm-hmm. It's the third festival, third annual festival. Why did it start? How did it all come about?
1: I came up with the idea because obviously everybody knows, hopefully, if you're in Wexford, you know about Goose Week, which we have, you know, during the Opera Festival, for when the geese arrive. And we were looking to bring some other groups together and just make it, it's networking as well for people. So the other groups get to talk to each other. They might not see these other people. They may talk to them on the phone. But it's really just to get like-minded people together and then bring in locals and visitors, just to see what we have available should they wish to nurture biodiversity in their garden, should they wish to help an injured animal, should they wish to volunteer, contribute, just learn more information. It's just to gather those people together in one place, so that people can get all the relevant information they need in order to help in conserving our local flora and fauna and the biodiversity of our wonderful country.
0: It is wonderful, isn't it? I happen to be a member, of course, of the Wexford Naturosphere Club, who will be here.
1: They will.
0: But there are groups coming from further afield than just local.
1: Yes, we have Kildare Wildlife Rescue. We have our local wonderful Wexford SPCA, who do amazing work. We'll have Seal Rescue, obviously from Corktown, another local group. But we've also got the Irish Wildlife Trust. We have the National Biodiversity Data Centre, which obviously a lot of people will know about and contribute to their citizen science programmes online. We have the Gory Back Group, Wexford Barn Owl Project, Tom Haggard Clean Coasts, of course, who do a lot. I'm hoping I've not forgotten anyone now. I don't think I will have Philip Strickland, who is a moth expert. He will be doing moth trapping with one of our rangers. They'll be setting up here and in the Raven, and then bringing the moths here on the day to explain about all the wonderful moths we have. People have this strange thing about butterflies and moths. People love butterflies.
0: And they don't like moths.
1: And they don't like moths, but we've only got about, was it 35 butterflies? We've got over 1,000 moths.
0: Yes.
1: And some of them are amazing. So he will be sharing his passion for that as well. And we will also have face painting for children and adults. I had mine done last year. And then we'll have games, obviously. So there's something for everyone, really.
0: And the important thing we should mention right here at the beginning of our chat is it's all free.
1: It is, yes. Even the refreshments are free. Wow. So you've got no excuse not to come, really.
0: I'm lucky that we're recording this chat of ours sitting at one of the picnic benches right outside the reserve. Pond beside us. I can hear birds singing in the background. I can also hear the hum of conversation because, not surprisingly, there's a family group visiting and having a look around. And it's important to get that message across to people that the reserve is open practically every day all year round. Not quite every day. There's Christmas Day, I think you might be closed.
1: Yes, and it's been closed a couple of days last week as well, just because Grace, who you've spoken to before, she's on leave. And I had to have some time off as well. But now, you know, it will be open now until, like you say, Christmas.
0: I'm surprised to hear you say that. I thought wildlife people are so dedicated, they never have time to themselves. They never take time off.
1: Do you know, we do. Grace will be out looking. She was going to nature sites on her annual leave.
0: Of course.
1: So she will be photographing birds and animals. And yes, when I'm not here, I'm walking in the woods looking at butterflies.
0: Of course. And even as I was coming in, I think I saw a rather tired-looking painted lady maybe out there in the car park, and a Red Admiral as well as I came through the gates. It's nice to see the butterflies are still around for the moment.
1: They are. The clouded yellows are still around as well. I just saw one flying overhead down at the pump house.
0: You know, I haven't seen a cloudy yellow myself this summer.
1: Really? I've never seen one before, but we have had masses of them here, out on the slob and in the Raven.
0: And that just happens sort of every few years. This is where there's
1: apparently there's been, they've had a really good year all around the country.
0: Okay.
1: So, which is amazing.
0: Was that a moorhen I heard?
1: It is, yeah. Oh. They're out there, juveniles and adults, yeah.
0: I thought I heard in the background, all right. Now, let's turn to that internationally renowned wildlife artist, Dave Daly.
1: Yeah.
0: Of course, who's contributed so much to the reserve over the years. I mean, how long has David had his exhibitions in the pump house? I've lost count, but it's many years.
1: Decades.
0: So, people will get a chance to see his work again over the weekend.
1: Yes, he's been here sorting things out and... we nearly got that sorted, but it looks amazing, really, you know. And obviously, he's putting up explanations, and then the seating so that people can just sit there. It's in a separate room in the visitor centre. It's what we call our education room, but we've cleared it out, giving it over to Dave. And it's just a lovely spot just to sit and talk to Dave about his paintings as well.
0: I have always been so envious of his talent.
1: I know, it's amazing.
0: But that talent is recognised internationally. Yeah. I mean, he produced the work for Bill Oddie's bird-watching book at one stage, and other publications as well. Very internationally famous artist. And we're so lucky to have him on our doorstep.
1: Yeah, and I don't know whether you've seen or if people have seen that he's done an outdoor painting for us, which is just over by the door of the Greenland White-Fronted Geese. And that is, anyone could just come and look at that. There's a bench underneath and you can just admire it. It's absolutely amazing.
0: Now, we talked about the groups that are going to be here. Mm-hmm. We talked about the activity that's going to be going on. Let's talk about the time so that people can make themselves available here.
1: Right, so it's 11 a.m. until 4 p.m. Tomorrow, and if you want to get here to see the moths, then you're probably best to get here about 11, because Philip won't want to keep them contained for too long. They have to be let out again once they've been identified. So if you want to see the moths, definitely come at that time.
0: So Philip will have set up a moth trap overnight, will he?
1: He will. He'll have set one up in the Raven. And then Brian, who's one of our rangers, who you probably know, will be setting up moth traps here as well.
0: Lovely, yeah.
1: So hopefully, as we had a hummingbird hawk moth trapped in the office.
0: Did you? Oh, lovely.
1: Brian, obviously.
0: That's one of my favourite moths.
1: Amazing. There's so many of them around as well this year because of the weather. So if you want to see them, definitely come early. But otherwise, everything else is on from 11 till 4.
0: And for people who are not sure what a moth trap is, I can assure you moths are not harmed or injured during this. They have a lovely, comfortable night overnight. And it's a special type of light that attracts them into it, isn't it?
1: Yes, yeah. It's Brian was talking to me about it yesterday, and I was just agreeing with him. I don't set up moth trap. Normally, I just accidentally leave my outside light on at home, and then my door is covered in moths. I had an elephant hawk moth on the doormat.
0: They are so amazing.
1: Yeah, they are absolutely beautiful.
0: Beautiful big moth. Yeah. Yeah, it is a pity that people don't appreciate moths more and realize too that it's not just nighttime. There are so many day flying moths that we have, such as you mentioned, of course, obviously the hummingbird hawk moth.
1: Yeah, amazing.
0: Which when you see during the day, I remember the very first time I ever saw one of those was down at near Cairn. And what the hell is it? I hadn't a clue. This thing that's acting like a hummingbird. Yeah. And I'm distracted at the moment, by the way. There's a dragonfly hovering around.
1: Yeah, there's so many dragonflies around. Yeah, they're just all over the place.
0: It's brilliant, isn't it?
1: It is.
0: Anyway, what were we talking about? Obviously, what's happening tomorrow. Yeah. Weather's looking good.
1: It is, yes. No rain. Maybe slightly cloudy. But hopefully, what I've been looking at the most, apart from the rain, is the wind. We don't want to. Obviously, we get a lot of wind here.
0: You're
1: and
0: so
1: you can
0: open.
1: Really feel it, yeah. So hopefully with the exhibitors having marquees, we don't want them to be blown around, but no, it's looking good. It's looking good.
0: Well, that all sounds great, but there's more I want to explore with you about not just obviously the festival itself, but other matters too, and we'll do that in just a moment.
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0: And it's 27 minutes now to 1 o'clock. If you've just joined us, you missed the first part of my conversation with education guide at Wexford Wildfire Reserve, Helen Greenhouse. Helen, I met yesterday afternoon to talk about events that are happening tomorrow at the Wexford Wildfire Reserve, big family fun day, big festival. But as we sat there in the sunshine, I had other matters in mind. Now, Helen, there are other things I wanted to talk about while we're here at the Wexford Wildfire Reserve, and that's about, well, the reserve itself. We've had an incredible summer. We've had weeks and weeks of no rain. We're here now, where we're sitting at the moment is below sea level.
1: It is.
0: Yeah. So, and normally, I mean, I've been here in winter when this place has literally been underwater. What effect did this summer 2026, have on the Wildfire Reserve and its wildlife?
1: Well, I think the main thing is obviously the water levels in the pond had gone down. So you've missed it now, but earlier on it was full of godwits.
0: All right.
1: And obviously they're normally, obviously they're wading birds, but it's that shallow at the moment. They were just standing there much to the annoyance of the mallards and the moorhens who do not like having their pond taken over. So at the corner over there in the other pond as well, that had completely dried out. But then we had that rain and it's filled up again. Obviously, the ground, we let everything grow. We have only started a little bit of mowing within the past week or so. So unlike other places where it was like scorched earth because people had cut too much, you can see it's still pretty green around here and obviously all around the pond. The main thing probably we've noticed, there's been a proliferation of butterflies. They've had an amazing time. Dragonflies as well, damselflies. We've been carrying on with a bit of supplemental feeding for some of the birds and obviously putting out water continuously. Even though I know we've got ponds, strangely enough, the mallards like to come out and drink out of trays.
0: Of course,
1: so yeah. We've been filling trays at the back. So apart from that, I don't really think we've seen here, because we don't have the mammals or anything. I think in other places it's more obvious, where you have like hedgehogs, foxes, badgers, that you've had to put out things for them, you've had to put out water. But here, because we still have the pond, we still have water.
0: You mentioned butterflies. Was there quite a proliferation of insects in general then?
1: There just seems to have been. We've had really good, I mean, like I was saying, the clouded yellows and the painted ladies. The fleabane over there and over in the corner has just been full of painted ladies. And I know they've had a really good season everywhere.
0: And these painted ladies are butterflies that migrate to us from, I mean, I think over a couple of generations coming up from way down south through France, Spain, obviously France, and then up to
1: and
0: us.
1: It seems to be... it's quite cyclical that they'll have a good year, then they'll die off for a bit, and then they'll have another good year. So it's been an amazing year for most of the butterflies. And like you said before, the hummingbird hawk moths. I'd never seen one until this year. I was sat outside my house and it just appeared in front of me. I've never seen one, and now I've seen loads, you know, here on the Raven.
0: Yeah, so. And from its first rare appearance in the Raven Reserve, the comma butterfly, I mean, I've had them now in my own garden at home. They just turn up.
1: Yeah, I know. They're spreading
0: amazing.
1: As well. Everything seems to be... So, like you said, the weather... You see that moorhen there looks like he's walking through it because it's not not that deep. But so what's not good for one creature is obviously good for another. So it's...
0: And obviously good for the house martin, the swallows, the swifts, everything. They must have had a good food supply this year.
1: Well, it appears to. We've not had that many nesting pairs here. You know, we always used to have them down at the hide at the end.
0: Yeah.
1: But last year, a magpie got in. And they've remembered that. And so they didn't even try to nest there. They've nest in the Pat Walsh hide. Right. They did it down there. And I know they've been everywhere else, but we've not seen so many. Not the fledglings, anyway. Just the adults going over.
0: I know, the magpie. They can be
1: a nuisance. They're beautiful, though.
0: But they're a nuisance sometimes. Right, and talking then about mammals, I know that, of course, this is a hare reserve as well.
1: It is, yeah.
0: So, any sign that it had any effect on the hare population or their breeding?
1: Not really. They seem to have had a really good year as well. I mean, I don't know if you noticed when you came in, but you can normally tell how many there are around because the path is normally scattered with their droppings.
0: Ah, right.
1: But I think they've been leaf blowing up there, so you won't see. But we have, obviously, CCTV, which we check overnight, and there are lots of leverets running around in here.
0: Fantastic.
1: And we even had like an adult feeding the leveret on camera just there, and they would meet at the same time every night. The leveret would appear, and then she would just come out, feed, then she'd go, and the leveret would make its way off again.
0: Absolutely beautiful. And I think for a lot of people, they just don't realize that, you know, the Irish hare, which is unique to Ireland, they're out there. Hard to spot sometimes, in spite of their size. I was lucky one evening coming home to see one loping along the road in front of me. So I knew they were around.
1: Yeah.
0: But But trying to spot them in the field can be very tricky.
1: No, it's amazing. Sometimes when we have the school groups in here, we'll take them for a walk round. We'll say, you probably won't see a hare. And as we say that, one normally jumps out in front. Yeah. And the kids are amazed because they think it's just like a rabbit. But then they see the size of it.
0: That's like a greyhound.
1: Well, even not as big as the brown hare, but still, you know, pretty big compared to the rabbits. But yeah, they're an amazing sight to see.
0: Now, you also mentioned, of course, we talked there about summer visitors, but then we have the reason why the reserve is here. Yeah. You'll be expecting thousands of visitors in a few weeks' time.
1: We hope so, yes. We don't know when they're going to first arrive. It's lately, in the past couple of years, it's been the first week of October, we get two. And it's normally a pair, and they just appear first, and then it slowly builds. Obviously, the Greenland white-fronted geese we're talking about, not just people visiting the Opera Festival. And yet the numbers will build, and then round about Christmas is when the majority will be in.
0: How have they been holding up over the past few years? Is it good or bad?
1: It's. I mean, I've been working here, 9 years now? And when I first started, the numbers were about 10,000, just over 10. Now we're lucky to get about just over 5. But it's all to do with... if anyone's been here and you've seen the Greenland white-fronted geese and you've asked why you can't get closer to see them better, they're very nervous. They're very particular about where they go. So on their breeding grounds in Greenland, that's the bit they like. But other birds, other geese, are more... They're a bit more adaptable, so they can move into their areas, but the Greenland whitefront can't move out, so their breeding is down. They're just not replacing their numbers.
0: Yeah, because I was wondering if it was to do with population levels dropping or simply geese deciding to relocate to other areas, because they don't obviously just come to the north and south slobs. They do. They have other locations around these islands.
1: They do, but they're not really building there. I mean, there are a lot in Isla in Scotland, and their numbers, their breeding, their ones that they have there, obviously the site fidelity means they go back there, and their breeding numbers are holding up better than the ones who come to Wexford. And that's because the Wexford ones go back to a different area of Greenland than the Scottish ones, and if climate change is affecting their area more, they don't really know. Obviously the breeding is down, but they don't know why some birds just choose not to breed. I suppose they're like humans. Some of them just do not bother trying to have young. And obviously we seem to have a lot of those in Wexford.
0: It's interesting, isn't it?
1: It is. It's really interesting. And a lot of study goes into it and has gone into it for a long time. Obviously, Alan, who retired...
0: Alan Walsh,
1: put so much into it. And that's how come we know so much about them.
0: A complex bird with a complex society, of course, and very family-based when they do have families.
1: Yeah.
0: I've had the pleasure of... sitting in the darkness on the seawall at night time in the winter, and listening to them and watching them streaming overhead, and they never shut up chattering to each other.
1: No, it's an amazing noise. I think the second year I was here, we were ringing some of the birds, and I'd never held a goose before in my life, and so there you go, hold the goose, and they're so big and so strong, but they're amazing, even to see from a distance. But they're amazing close up as well.
0: And heavy too?
1: Quite heavy, yeah. Surprisingly heavy. Not as heavy as a swan.
0: All right.
1: They're a bit more difficult to hold. So.
0: I should think so. But you'll be looking to those visitors coming. It's, you know, and they'll be here from October right through then till when the date?
1: Normally April. Middle of April, the last ones will have gone.
0: And during that spell, they'll fatten up as much as they can.
1: Yes, definitely, because of obviously all the energy they've expended on their way over, and they will have lost a lot of fat the minute they get here. Even though they're so tired, they're trying to eat, and that's why the less disturbance they have, the better it is for them to feed up.
0: Right, and what do they feed on?
1: They feed on the grasses that are out there. That's why, obviously, if you come here during the summer, you will see the cattle out there, because that's the optimum ground for them, is something that's soft and they can easily pull up the grasses. And then, obviously, the supplemental feeding, the beet, is out there now. It's been sown, and that will be ready for them.
0: All right, so that's purposely sown for the geese.
1: For the geese, yes. Normally for the geese, but the hooper swans like to get in there before them because they're bigger and they can open it up and then the geese move in.
0: Yes, it's easy to forget that it's not just the Greenland that pops in for a visit. So you do get other migratory birds in winter as well, like anything special?
1: I'd say the hooper swans are a sight to see. And then obviously the Brent geese, because unlike the Greenland white fronts, who you said are very family loyal and they like to stay in their little groups, the Brent geese move as one. So you can have 1,000 black and white geese moving around. They all get up together, they all fly together, and they are so noisy. But they are amazing to see as well.
0: Any unusual visitors this year? Because I'm wondering, I remember years ago seeing, I think it was a couple of crane.
1: Oh, right, yeah.
0: Was it crane? I don't know, gigantic
1: might have been,
0: birds.
1: Might have been. Well, yeah, they were out on the slob. I remember having a picture of one of those. Yeah. I don't think we've had anything amazing this year. There are a couple of marsh harriers flying around.
0: Oh, that'd be nice.
1: A male and a female. They were behind the tower the other day. I don't think we've had anything, but I think more like winter we're more likely to see something. Hopefully a couple of Buick swans would be nice as well. We had a few last year.
0: Well, look, it's been great chatting here in the sunshine and thinking about what's happening tomorrow. What exactly, just remind people again why they should be coming to the Wexford Wildfire Reserve on the North Slob tomorrow.
1: Primarily, it's free.
0: Yep.
1: And you will find lots of information, lots of people to talk to, amazing art by Dave Daly, things for the children to do, and if it's nice weather, just sit outside and relax with a cup of tea.
0: That sounds good to me. That was Helen Greenhouse, the education guide at Wexford Wildfire Reserve. The conversation that I had took place yesterday, but the event she refers to is tomorrow, Sunday the 13th of September, from 11 a.m. to 4 p.m. No need to book. It's all free. Just turn up, bring the family, and enjoy what we have on our own doorstep at Wexford Wildfire Reserve. Now, just before I do take a little break, I want to mention that someone sent me in some information about another event taking place tomorrow. But this is a special charity event. It involves lots of motorcycles. I'll mention that a little later on.
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Sienna Spiral, Great Expectation. And the Fugees before that, Killing Me Softly. Now, a moment ago when I was talking to Helen, we mentioned Swift, Swallows and House Martins. And here are the House Martins. To take us towards the news at 1 o'clock with John Moynihan. It's our happy hour. Again.

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11: It's 1 o'clock. Good afternoon. I'm John Moynihan. Donald Trump has said he wants to see a united Ireland. The US president made the comments while meeting Taoiseach Micheál Martin in Fermleigh earlier. He also said he would like to return to Ireland next year for the Ryder Cup and played down protests at his visit. The US president is concluding the Dublin portion of his visit to Ireland and is now headed for his golf resort in Doonbeg to watch the Irish Open. Speaking at the US ambassador's residence, Donald Trump again referenced the possibility of Irish unity.
12: They asked me a question. What do you think about unification of Northern Ireland and Ireland? I said, oh, that's the next question. I gave a nice answer, I think. We'll read about it tomorrow. You know? That's one of those questions where no matter what you say, no matter how well you say it, there's no good answer, right? That's...
11: Southeast Radio's Liam Spratt is in Doonbeg, County Clare for the Irish Open. He said he's never seen a security operation like it.
13: I've never seen anything like the security. And it's even wrapped up this morning. It was much more difficult to get in. I personally, like everybody, has to get a guard, a clearance. So it's extraordinary, I suppose, is the president of America. I believe it's costing the Irish government, costing us, I suppose, $22 million.
11: President Catherine Connolly gave the US president three gifts to welcome him to Ireland. In them, she drew reference to Ireland, travelling and forgiveness. Jessica Woodlock reports from Áras an Uachtaráin.
14: Donald Trump left Áras an Uachtaráin with presents, amongst them a St. Bridget's Cross, a book about the voyage of St. Brendan, which tells the story of a Kerry monk travelling the Atlantic, and a collection of poems from Michael Longley. The Áras's official note about the Belfast man's poetry describes it as spanning war, love, nature and art. Of particular interest is a pointed reference to just one sonnet, entitled Ceasefire.
11: Meanwhile, crowds are gathering on O'Connell Street in Dublin around now in protest against President Trump's visit. The No Welcome for Trump march is making its way towards Molesworth Street, and a number of speakers are due to take to the stage. It's also expected there will be demonstrations at Shannon Airport and in Doonbeg. Convener of the Irish Neutrality League, Sarah O'Rourke, is encouraging people to join the demonstrations.
15: So the protest has been organised by over 30 different groups from all across the country, standing on a whole range of issues. And we're asking people to come out today to stand up against racism, against sexism and misogyny, against the climate denial, when clearly we can see the effects of climate change all over the world. And also stand up against war and militarisation, which is just making the world a very dangerous place.
11: In other news this afternoon, SIP2 says it will fully support any of its members who want to boycott Ireland's upcoming UEFA Nations League matches against Israel. Reports suggest there may be no match commentary or studio analysis of the games on RTE if staff go ahead with a boycott on September 24th and October 4th. Director General Secretary of SIP2, Greg Ennis, says members in other industries will also be supported to make a stand.
16: We have over the recent months consulted with members in aviation, in hospitality, in transport, in broadcasting, etc. And if any of those workers feel that they do not wish to facilitate or support the playing of these games in any way, by way of conscientious objection or by way of morals, we will absolutely support those workers, because we would be calling on workers not to pass the Palestinian picket line.
11: And finally for now, a Wexford musician is taking on a unique musical challenge next Saturday with 5 gigs in 5 pubs across the county's 5 main towns, all in the space of one day. Playing County, involving Reuben Boogie, Gavin O'Hanlon and a number of special guests, is raising funds for the Bungoma Outreach Project in Kenya. The project supports communities in Bungoma through initiatives including housing, schools, sanitation, water facilities and support for vulnerable young people. The money raised will also help Reuben travel to Kenya next year, where he plans to work on the project and teach music to young people, with plans to record a song and a video with them. Speaking to me on Saturday Morning Live earlier, both Gavin and Reuben said that the surprise artists will really add to the occasion.
17: We've had an awful lot of musicians coming on board as special guests during the day, because neither of us are going to be able to play for 10 hours solid, essentially, but we have a lot of help coming, and we have different guests in every pub, so...
18: That's actually the most exciting part of it, is that like there's so many different players and singers joining us that we don't know what to expect really on the day. We don't know what kind of session is going to happen in what pub and what, you know, what energy is going to be there. So it's really exciting to see like what the day is going to bring.
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11: A rather cloudy day with further outbreaks of rain. The rain may be heavy at times, with localised flooding possible. Highest temperatures of 17 to 20 degrees. Southeast Radio has been informed of the following bereavements. Cassidy of Bridgetown. John Cassidy, Common, Mulrankin, Bridgetown, County Wexford. Beloved husband of the late Mary. Father of Sean and Seamus. Brother of Jim and Phil. Reposing in Mulligan's funeral home, the Fife, Wexford, today's Saturday from 5 p.m. until 7 p.m. Funeral Mass on Sunday at 1 p.m. in St. David's Church, Mulrankin. Burial afterwards in the new cemetery, Kilmore. Tracy of Barntown. 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Beloved husband of Eileen. Father of Yvonne and Ashling. Funeral service today, Saturday at 2 p.m. in St. Iberius' Church, Main Street, Wexford Town. Burial afterwards in St. Enoch's Churchyard, Killinick. Family flowers only, please. Donations, if desired, to the Irish Cancer Society. Houses, private, please. Murphy of Palace East. Peggy Murphy, ní Murray, Bush Park, Palace East, Enniscorthy. Beloved wife of the late Matty. Mother of Anne, Geraldine, Pat, John, and the late Anthony. Sister of Joan, Kathleen, Nancy, Simon, Patrick, John Joe, and the late Alice and Teresa. Reposing at her son Pat's residence on Sunday from 2 p.m. concluding at 6 p.m. Removal from her son Pat's residence on Monday to St. Mary's Church, Cushionstown, arriving for funeral mass at 11 a.m. Burial afterwards in Cushionstown Cemetery. Family flowers only, please. Donations, if desired, to the Irish Heart Foundation. Doyle of Ramsgrange. Patricia Doyle, ní Moore, Shilbagan, Ramsgrange, County Wexford. Beloved wife of the late Luke. Mother of Catherine, Elizabeth, Patricia, Luke, Anthony, Jimmy, Anne, Martin, John, Joseph, Eileen, and the late Patrick. Funeral arriving to St. James's Church, Ramsgrange, on Sunday for reception prayers at 6:30 p.m. Funeral Mass on Monday at 12 noon. Burial afterwards in the new cemetery, Ramsgrange.
20: family home, strictly private at all times, please. Murphy of Kilran, Thomas Toddy Murphy, Churchtown, Kilran, County Wexford. Beloved husband of Moggy, brother of Bridie, sadly missed by his family. Reposing in Mulligan's funeral home, the Fife, Wexford, on Sunday from 5 p.m. until 8 p.m. Funeral mass in St. Patrick's Church, Rosslare Harbour, on Monday at 11 a.m. Cremation will take place privately. No flowers by request. Donations in lieu, if desired, to cancer research. Gregan of Gorey. Mary Gregan, née Doyle, Castlewhite, Gorey, in her 102nd year. Beloved wife of the late Jimmy. Mother of Anne, Bridget, Mary, Kathleen, Claire and Eileen. Sister of the late Andy, Bridie and Cathy. Reposing at her daughter Eileen's home on Sunday from 1 p.m. with removal at 6:45 p.m. to St. Bridget's Church, Askamore, arriving for reception prayers at 7:30 p.m. Funeral mass on Monday at 11 a.m. Burial afterwards in the adjoining cemetery. Donations, if desired, to the Friends of Gorey District Hospital. South East Radio extends sympathy to the bereaved.

You know, it took a while, but that song by Stella Lefty eventually grew on me. I like it. That's Boston. And before that, it was Queen, I Want to Break Free. It's 17 minutes now, exactly past one on this Saturday afternoon, as the sun is struggling to dispel the clouds a little bit. But it is getting better out there. It is getting nicer. And tomorrow, hopefully, will be an even nicer day. But the best of luck to everybody involved in all sorts of events that are going on around the southeast at the moment. Not just, obviously, in the last hour I was focusing on the big family fun day, the fun day festival, the nature festival at the Wexford Wildfire Reserve from 11 a.m. till 4 p.m. tomorrow, a free family event. But there's also, of course, the special rally going on, the Wexford Volkswagen rally. And watch out for that. I mean, those cars will be making their way to the various stages both today and tomorrow. So, you know, just allow for the fact that there might be a bit of extra

0: traffic on your road where you live for that to happen. I also mentioned motorbikes. I'll come back to that in a moment. There's another event taking place tomorrow involving lots and lots of motorbikes, which I want to bring your way. In the meantime, if you want to get in touch, it's email studio at southeastradio.ie, or you can use the WhatsApp and text line of 087 3737 956, brought to you in association with Doyle's Garage and Escorte, your main MG dealer in the southeast. And if you just tuned our way, I'm Alan Maguire with the Saturday Show with you until 2 o'clock, when I'll be handing you over to Aileen Quigley, who will bring a ray of sunshine into our lives this afternoon. I've got music, of course, still to come, like Rihanna with her Diamonds, Go West, they're going to close their eyes, and our eyes too, and George Ezra heading off to Budapest. Although I've always been told, Alan, it's not Budapest, it's Budapest. Whichever. George Ezra will be here too.
1: Shine bright like a diamond.

0: That is George Ezra at 29 minutes now past one on this Saturday, the 12th of September. And I did mention that I would say something about the motorbikes. A lot of focus on the rally cars this weekend, but the motorbikes are having their say too, because Leinster Classic Motorcycle Club are having their annual fundraising event, and it's happening tomorrow. It's in memory of Caroline. It's also in aid of the Laura Lynn Ireland's Children's Hospice. And that's an important, a very important charity. So it's taking place tomorrow. Apparently the run will start from a Parkview house in Shillelagh in County Wicklow at 9:45 tomorrow morning. Bikes new and old are all very welcome. It's a worthy fundraising event, they tell me. And I think in old money, they're going to do about 100 miles. okay, forget about kilometres. Who needs kilometres? And the route, apparently, it says here... Oh, yeah, the route sheet will be given out on the morning of the run. So that's tomorrow morning. You'll discover where you're going. But there you are. If you want to find out more, contact Leinster Classic Motorcycle Club. I don't have a contact in front of me here, but they are all involved, of course, with... I'm wrong. I do have a mobile number here. Sorry, Leonard Fitzpatrick, but I'm putting out your number, which is 086-8094-251. That's it. I hope. I need glasses. There's no doubt about it. It's a poster in front of me on the screen, but that's... You don't have to read the small print. I'm struggling to read the small print. Anyway, the best of luck to them with that event tomorrow. And luckily, they're going to have a fine day for it.
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3: 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Now we're talking.

Yes, that is Ariana Grande. We had Dermot Kennedy. We had Cyndi Lauper there too earlier with Girls Just Want to Have Fun. I did say I needed glasses. I was mentioning the Leinster Classic Motorcycle Club fundraising, their annual fundraising event tomorrow in aid of that excellent cause, the Laurel in Ireland Children's Hospice. And I gave a contact number for you if you wanted to participate. Maybe you have an old motorbike or brand new shiny motorbike and you'd like to go on this 100-mile run tomorrow, starting off in Shillelagh. And I gave a number out for Leonard Fitzpatrick, and on closer inspection, I had a digit wrong. So I'll repeat it if you want to contact about this. Remember, it gets underway at 9:45 tomorrow from Shillelagh. That's in the morning. Leonard Fitzpatrick is one of the people to contact, and it's 086-6094-251, not the number I gave you earlier. 086-6094-251. And by the way, for those of you who are going walking later today, the good news is it's still on, it's still happening. I'll give you more details in a moment. In fact, I can probably give you the details right now. Because it just says that, hi everyone, although the weather hasn't been on our side this morning, the walks are all going ahead as planned. This is from, of course, Down Syndrome, the Wexford Committee, and they are anxious that you be prepared though for any weather conditions. Now, I can already see the sun breaking through the clouds, so maybe things will be well. But they do recommend that perhaps if you want to bring appropriate clothing or even a change of clothing in case you get totally wet. But they're looking forward to seeing everyone later, and there's still plenty of time to donate and spread the word. And so if you look at donate.ie/event/ The Great Beach Walk 2026, you'll get more information and how you can donate to, again, another very, very worthy cause. This is Madonna.

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Sam Fender teaming up with Olivia Dean for Rain Me In. And yes, it is time for me to rein myself in. It's coming up to 5 minutes to two. I'm going to leave you in the capable hands of Aileen Quigley, who'll be taking you through the afternoon, keeping you up to date, not just with the lovely music, but also with sport and all that's going on out there. Yes, I believe there's a particular event down in the southwest of the country where our man Liam Spratt is at the moment, as you would have heard on Southeast Radio News and earlier, of course, with John on Saturday Morning Live. Now, I will be back again next Saturday. Claire Whitty will be talking to me. We'll also have a very special guest joining us too, but there'll be a lovely prize to give away as well on the Saturday show next week. I'm not completely finished though, because Lee Hines is still on a little break, so I will be here on Monday sitting in for Lee on the lunchtime show from 12 to 3. So I hope you'll join me for that. We'll have a little chat together, play some music, and generally just ease our way through a Monday. Because Monday, well, sometimes it can be a difficult day at the beginning of the week, but we'll make it as easy as possible. Anyway, I'm going to leave you at The Cure. This is a song called Love Cats. Thanks again to my guest today. She's the education guide at Wexford Wildfire Reserve. Helen Greenhouse was talking to us about tomorrow's festival. I suppose Nature Festival, we call it, which is on from 11 to 4. It's the third annual event, and it's all free.

Tame Impala with Dracula there, and before that we did have Breakfast at Tiffany's. Hope you're keeping well for this Saturday. It is 12 minutes past 2 now. It's Aileen here with your Feel Good Weekends, and thanks a million as ever to Alan Maguire who kept you entertained all morning and into the afternoon there on his show. So thank you, Alan. We do appreciate you. So yes, it is a Saturday. It is your Feel

0: welcome all afternoon as well. I have Leona Lewis on the way, I've Toto with one of my favourites, and our very own Niall Horan. So you don't want to go anywhere, because we've all that. We've sports updates, showbiz news, your rewind hour, and movies of my life, all to come before 6 o'clock. I hope you're doing fantastic.
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0: Niall Horan on the loose, Toto Hold the Line and Leona Lewis as promised, Bleeding Love. It's Aileen here on your Feel Good Weekends for this Saturday, the 12th of September. It's 24 minutes past 2 now and the sun is trying to shine. It's a little overcast, but it's warm. It's very warm. I had to take a minute when there's quite a few steps to get up to the studio here in Southeast Radio. It's a big building. It's a tall building, and I will have to say that when I came in off the street, it's that real kind of muggy weather. What way would you describe the weather out there today? Send me one word, weather. I like to do this. 087-3737-956. How would you describe the weather out there today? I'm saying muggy. Does that make sense? It's kind of heavy. Like you might feel a little bit sinusy. You might have a bit of a headache coming on, but you're kind of warm, but it's kind of damp. I'm not really selling it, lads, am I? Not really. It's a nice day, though. It's Saturday. It's Feel Good Radio. And if you are looking out and you think it's a bit overcast, well, I have music to keep you smiling. And news and sporting news and rewind hours and all the above. So it's worth staying here on Southeast Radio with me. I hope you're keeping well. As I said, send me in your one word weather, 087-3737-956, and I will read a couple of those out for you very, very shortly. Don't go anywhere. Natalie Imbruglia on the way. We've the script as well, and Somber. Of course, he's coming to Ireland very, very soon. So do stay tuned for that.
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0: Michael Jackson, Man in the Mirror, Somber, 12 to 12, the script the last time, and we torn in there as well. Let's have a look and see what you're saying about the weather today. I did ask for one word weather chat, because I was saying it's kind of muggy. That was my word. One word, that was all I was allowing you. Well, Philip is saying two words, but I'm going to allow Philip, because you can kind of just say one of these. Thundery weather. Well, thundery then. We'll take that as your one word, Philip. Thank you very much. In Barrentown there, lovely music playlist. Thank you so much. Keep the compliments coming. We always love a compliment on South East Radio. Weather is sticky, in from Leslie. Leslie is, whereabouts are you, Leslie? You're not telling us, but you are, oh, in Bree, apparently, I'm being told, just through through the window there. You're obviously a regular listener, Leslie. Yes, I would agree. The weather is muggy, sticky, thundery. We've a voice note. Will we see if this is our one word weather? In from Raymond. One second there now. Let's play you this one word weather. Raymond, what's your one word?
1: Good afternoon, Aileen. One word weather today. Sticky.
0: That's the second sticky we have, right? Well, that's in the lead for our one word weather. We also have Martin. Martin, are you giving me one word weather? I'd say now, are you on your way to Bolton Glass for oats at the minute? Let's see.
2: Lovely.
0: Lovely. You think the weather is lovely, right? Well, you're on your own there now at the minute, Martin. But if you want to add another lovely to our one word weather, you can do so by voice note, which I encourage, or text, whichever suits you, to 087-3737-956. One word weather is what I am looking for. The commitments on the way, Mustang Sally and George Michael in there as well. Oh, and a slightly new one from Casey Musgraves, Dry Spell. Enjoying that one at the minute. Southeast Radio Feel Good Weekends. Aileen here with you until 6.
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0: The Commitments, Mustang Sally, one of my favourites. That just puts you in a good mood. Casey Musgraves with Dry Spell and George Michael, Careless Whisper. Very romantic for a Saturday. Feel good weekends with Aileen. I've been asking you for your one word weather. And we currently have two. So in the lead is sticky weather. We've thundery weather. We also had lovely in from Martin. The only one saying it's lovely today so far, Martin. But I have put it out there. Anyone who wants to agree, which is more than welcome. Also, who is on here? We had Stacey. Stacey is saying heavy. We had Clement from Nora. Nora sending that in to me on the WhatsApp. Thank you very much. And Clammy from B Murphy in Castlebridge. Liz also going with Clammy. So Clammy and Sticky are in the lead. I'm saying muggy. If you want to add your own to that list, please do. I'll be back very shortly with your rewind hour, but news is next.
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6: It's 3 o'clock. Good afternoon. I'm Ellen Butler. Donald Trump has just arrived in Doonbeg in County Clare. Air Force One touched down at Shannon Airport shortly after 2 o'clock and the US President was then taken to his golf resort on board the Marine One helicopter. Earlier, he made a courtesy call to President Catherine Connolly at Orsanook Throne and met Taoiseach Micheál Martin at Farmley. Before leaving Dublin, President Trump told those gathered at the US Ambassador's residence that he's very fond of Ireland.
7: You have unbelievable people in Ireland. The hospitality of Irish people. And I've heard it for years. And, you know, they say you can't generalize about groups of people, countries, but you can. People love coming to Ireland. You know why? Because they love you. They love the people. There's a friendliness. There's also a vicious and a toughness. Let me tell you, you are some of the most vicious bastards I've ever done business.
6: Play at the Irish Open has been paused while the golf course owner makes his arrival. Speaking earlier, defending champion Rory McIlroy says they'd just have to put up with any disruption.
8: Is it a little disruptive to play? Absolutely. But again, there's protocols in place for a reason. And, you know, all we can do is follow them and abide by them. And whenever we're ready to play again, we put our heads down and we go and play.
6: President Connolly says she told President Trump the Irish people can never accept the normalisation of war and genocide. In a statement, President Connolly said she emphasised the unique insight Irish people can bring to the resolution of conflict, given Ireland's history of famine, colonisation and the violence of the Troubles. She highlighted to Mr Trump the strong commitment Irish people have to international relations. The two heads of state met for over 20 minutes this morning in the President's drawing room at Orsanook Throne. Well, thousands of people have gathered in Dublin city centre this afternoon in protest against Mr Trump's visit. The No Welcome for Trump demonstration marched from the Garden of Remembrance to Leinster House. Around 20 protesters, meanwhile, have gathered in Doonbeg Village this afternoon. Convener of the Irish Neutrality League, Sarah O'Rourke, says the Irish government should stand up to the US President.
9: I don't think politicians should be rolling out the red carpet for a man who has made the world so dangerous. He has threatened to invade Greenland. He kidnapped the president of Venezuela. He's actively engaged in war in Iran. And let's not forget, this is also the person who is funding and supporting the ongoing genocide in Gaza.
6: The EU AI Act needs to be strengthened, according to an expert. It comes after a former employee of Anthropic and OpenAI, Jacob Coxon, warned earlier this week that the people building AI believe it could kill humans by the end of the decade. Donal Mulligan, assistant professor at DCU's School of Communications and co-host of the Enough About AI podcast, says safety takes a back seat to profit in some of these companies as they race to be the first with new technology. He says regulation and international cooperation are essential.
10: EU AI Act is one that was written kind of before the current generation of AI existed, so it's a little bit problematic in that it's not well aligned with the kind of AI we have now. So I think we would need to see collaboration across the EU to try and develop and strengthen that. There's going to have to be something between the US and China specifically if we're going to see meaningful pauses, meaningful kind of regulatory response happening.
6: And finally for now, Pink has addressed the black backlash she's received after she criticised Macklemore's speech calling for a free Palestine. Last week, the US singer shared a post claiming Macklemore accused Israel of a false genocide during his opening slot on Ed Sheeran's US tour. In a follow-up post, Pink labelled the backlash she received as anti-Semitic and said she believes Hamas is a terrorist organisation. The So What singer added that Palestinians deserve a future that honours their humanity and their aspirations. And that's your news update at 4 minutes past three.
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0: 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A rather cloudy day with further outbreaks of rain. The rain may be heavy at times with localised flooding possible. It may be drier elsewhere with a few sunny spells and isolated showers. Highest temperatures of 17 to 20 degrees.
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11: Feel

0: found actually an article online by Evoke, and it's looking at like what in Ireland was big in the 90s. If you were growing up, what kind of things would take you back, make you feel nostalgic? So everyone had a tracksuit at the time. The matching tracksuit was a big thing. Dance was a big thing in the 90s, as was apparently getting up on a Saturday at the crack of dawn to watch the TV, because the cartoons would start at about 6 o'clock in the morning. Now, the biggest one that I can, and I didn't necessarily grow up in the 90s, just barely on the cusp of it, but these sweets were still really popular when I was a child and growing up and stuff like that. You would like Wham bars, Bruiser bars, Cool Pops, Penny Sweets. You'd love going to the shop and getting Penny Sweets. Whoppa bars, they were kind of just some of the sweets that were popular. The candy sticks, you know, the white ones in the little box, they were addictive at the time. Another big one then in the kind of 90s era was, of course, the boy bands and the girl bands. And more than that, here in Ireland, it was... In this article, it mentions believing, truly believing, that Louis Walsh was going to pick you for his next band, because he was kind of on a roll there with bands at the time, of course, like the likes of Boyzone, Boyzone and Westlife being pretty big in the 90s. Is there anything from the 90s that you remember and would take you right back and make you feel very nostalgic? Let me know. 087 3737 956. To the 90s, or from the 90s, sorry, to the noughties. That's where we're heading next with Snow Patrol. Just Say Yes, on the way on Southeast Radio's Feel Good Weekends with Aileen, the Rewind Hour.
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0: Wow, Bellex One Eve, the apple of my eye. Probably one of my favourite Bellex One tunes, I think. It would have to be. And the way that's performed kind of live there as well, just perfect. Absolutely perfect. Now, that is a 2000s classic. I am going to ask you to tell me, what year was that released? I'm surprised, actually. Bellex One Eve, the apple of my eye. What year did that actually get released? Let me know. We had Atlantic Star in there with Always from 1987 as well. And Snow Patrol, Just Say Yes, another noughties, 2009. Anyway, again, don't forget, let me know. Bellex One Eve, the apple of my eye. What year was that released? 087 373 7956. You're listening to Southeast Radio. Feel Good Weekends with Aileen, the Rewind Hour. And I was having a look, you know, what was happening in the 90s there with you a few minutes ago. And I was saying about certain sweets that maybe made you feel nostalgic, certain TV shows, you know, the boy bands, Louis Walsh making a lot of bands at the time, thinking maybe could I be the one that's the next, you know, Westlife or one of these bands. But anyway, I asked you what reminds you of the 90s. And Brian in Carlow was on. He said the startup sound of the original PlayStation brings me right back to being 12. Sitting on my bedroom floor playing Resident Evil 2 all night. That sounds like the ideal all-nighter for a 12-year-old. So I'd say that definitely brings you back. Nora was on, and Top of the Pops and Disposable Cameras take her back to the 90s. If you want to let me know what brings you back to the 90s or the noughties, 087 373 7956. But don't forget, also, tell me when that Bellex One tune was released. Eve, the apple of my eye. More coming up, the 70s, then we're going back to the noughties again. We also have an 80s in there. We have a great mix here on the Rewind Hour of your Feel Good Weekends. Stay here on Southeast Radio.
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8: 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How's all in Oz? 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Just it's 2:30 in the morning. 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

0: John Cicada, Just Another Day. Nick Kershaw, The Riddle. Amy Winehouse in there with Rehab. And we also had Sylvester in there as well. Hope you enjoyed them. There was a right mix there. 1992 from John Cicada. 1984 from Nick Kershaw there. 2006 for Amy Winehouse. And Sylvester in there with a 70s classic, 1978. Now, I do hear on the grapevine that we are going to be receiving some updates from the Wexford Stages rally very shortly, but we are still in the rewind hour, so we're going to continue on with no new music in this hour. All the good old stuff, that's what we're playing for you. UB40 on the way, can't wait to play that one. And we do have some correct guesses in for that one. I asked you a little earlier on, I asked you, when was BelX1's hit Eve, the apple of my eye, out for the first time? It was in the 2000s, and it was before 2010. That's all I'm giving you. A couple of correct answers in so far. You get yours in now before we head to 4 o'clock, and I will give you a shout out. 087-3737-956. 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

0: Sugar Babes with About You Now. That one is from, what was it there? Now let me find it. 2007. And we also had UB40 in there. That one from 1993. I did ask you when Belle X1 had their hit Eve, the Apple of My Eye. Well done to Mary. Well done to Paul and Heather. All going spot on with 2007 as well. Two great hits actually from 2007 in there in your rewind for today, Saturday the 12th. And mentioning Saturday the 12th, of course, here in Wexford, we have an absolute hive of activity. That is the Wexford Volkswagen Stages Rally. It is exciting. It is happening today. It's also happening tomorrow. And I did see some video footage from last night down Monk Street there, all decorated. And they had the cars coming down and it was all set up and it looked really exciting. And there was the little mini interviews going on there with the different drivers and navigators and stuff like that. Well, if you are a fan of the rally and you've been wondering what is happening at the different stages today, because it is all action, we have updates for you coming right across the next 2 hours from John Dyer. So I will be speaking to him very shortly to give you an update on that. And of course, that is with Wexford Volkswagen there for today and this weekend. So do stay tuned for that. I will also have other sporting news from across our county and nationally. Of course, the golf. Hopefully be chatting to Liam ahead of the sports hour as well. He is from live in Doonbeg at the minute. So news on the way next.
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9: It's 4 o'clock. Good afternoon. I'm Ellen Butler. Donald Trump has arrived in Doonbeg in County Clare. Air Force One touched down at Shannon Airport shortly after 2 o'clock and the US President was then taken to his golf resort on board the Marine One helicopter. Earlier, he made a courtesy call to President Catherine Connolly at Ors Nuachtarán and met Taoiseach Micheál Martin at Farmley. Before leaving Dublin, President Trump told those gathered at the US Ambassador's residence that he's very fond of Ireland.
10: You have unbelievable people in Ireland. The hospitality of Irish people, and I've heard it for years, and you know, they say you can't generalize about groups of people, countries, but you can. People love coming to Ireland. You know why? Because they love you. They love the people. There's a friendliness, there's also a vicious and a toughness. Let me tell you, you are some of the most vicious bastards I've ever done.
9: The government will likely be pleased with Catherine Connolly and Donald Trump's first meeting this morning, with the courtesy call seeming to pass without a hitch. That's despite some urging the Irish president to call out her US counterpart. Although their meeting was behind closed doors, our reporter Jessica Woodlock has the details of one of the gifts exchanged.
11: A book of poetry from Michael Longley, the Belfast poet, was amongst the gifts given to Donald Trump this morning. Although he may not read it, he could read into it, as Ors Nuachtarán pointed to one poem in particular. Entitled Ceasefire, the 1994 sonnet describes the fragility of peace, war and violence. Its theme centralises on doing what must be done in the name of peace and forgiveness. Some may look at it as a veiled attempt for Catherine Connolly to get a point across without actually saying anything. Jessica Woodlock at Ors Nuachtarán.
9: Meanwhile, organisers say 25,000 people have attended an anti-Donald Trump protest in Dublin city centre. The No Welcome for Trump demonstration marched from the Garden of Remembrance to Molesworth Street. People Before Profit TD Richard Boyd Barrett explains why he thinks so many people travelled to the capital for the event.
12: Not only has he rained down death and destruction on people in the Middle East, in Iran, enabled Israel's genocidal crimes against the people of Palestine, threatened multiple countries, but also now everybody in this country is paying an economic price for his warmongering. There are people this winter in this country who will not be able to pay their gas and electricity bills because of his warmongering.
9: A man has been arrested after a bus was hijacked in County Tyrone this afternoon. Police say a man, believed to be armed with a knife, allowed passengers to disembark in the Beltonay Road area of Omagh shortly before 1 o'clock, but kept the driver on board and made off in the direction of Newton Stewart. A pursuit ensued along the A5 before the bus was eventually stopped in the Strabane area, and the man, aged in his 30s, was removed and arrested. One man has been taken to hospital for treatment of his injuries. The PSNI is appealing to anyone who is involved in a collision with the bus or has camera footage that could assist in their investigation to come forward. Finally, for now, the new legal aid payment scheme is failing young children in care, according to a legal expert. It comes after Tusla revealed it had to pay for a private lawyer for a child in their care amid the ongoing solicitors' strike. Criminal solicitors have been withdrawing from the legal aid panel after it was announced they would be paid per case rather than per court appearance. Partner at Powderly Solicitors, Owen O'Sullivan, says it's not a decision Tusla would have taken lightly.
13: Due to the concerns that they would have around children in their care, their safety and their well-being, and the fact that they couldn't access a solicitor under this new scheme, they've unfortunately left with the decision to dip into their own resources, which we all know are already overstretched, in order to cover the legal fees for the children appearing before court, because the scheme that's been introduced by the Department of Justice is failing them.
9: And that's your news update at 4 minutes past 4.
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0: 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A rather cloudy day with further outbreaks of rain across the south of the province. The rain may be heavy at times with localised flooding possible. It will be drier elsewhere with a few sunny spells and isolated showers. Highest temperatures today, 17 to 20 degrees.

0: Milky, Just the Way You Are. That's the David Guetta remix there. And we also had Rick Astley, Never Gonna Give You Up. And that one from 1987. Everyone loving that. It's 11 minutes past four now. You're listening to Aileen on Southeast Radio's Feel Good Weekends with you until six. And of course, I did promise you before the news that we would have some updates from the Wexford Stages Rally. And of course, that one with Volkswagen there as well here in Wexford. And I did promise literal live updates from John Dyer. And John is our man on the ground. And John is going to give you the update right now.
1: Who said rallying is fair? Casey J. Coleman was leading the Wexford Volkswagen Stages Rally for 5 of the 6 stages this morning. He was moving further and further ahead of Daniel Cronin when it seems to be that he had an issue towards the end of Stage 6 and has dropped back a massive 13 places due to being about 3.5 minutes slower on the stage than he should have been. To give you the top 10 then, as we see it, Daniel Cronin first, Roy McHugh second, John Warren third. Steve Wood has been the big gainer on this stage. He's come up 6 places into 4th. Chris Armstrong 5th, Simon Reid 6th, Jack Brennan 7th, Adrian Hetherington 8th, James Bradley, Wexford crew in 9th, and Stuart Morrison in 10th. Wexford Volkswagen are very proud to be the title sponsors of the Wexford Volkswagen Stages Rally 2026. Wexford Volkswagen, discover our 262 offers. See more at wexfordvolkswagen.ie. 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
0: Thank you so much, John. And we are up to date now on the Wexford Volkswagen Stages Rally. And I hope that has helped you. For you at home, maybe that can't get out to any of the stages there today, we will be bringing you more updates before 5 o'clock. John will actually be on here with me again live before 5. He thinks he might even be able to tell us who's the big one of the day. So look, that's all on the way. Do stay tuned. As well as that, I do know that we have a lot of GAA action happening in our county this weekend. A couple of relegation finals already after happening with the hurling, and preliminary quarterfinals as well happening this weekend. So we'll be looking at the senior, the intermediate A and the juniors. What's to come, what has gone already and been done, and what's happening today. So do stay tuned. Southeast Radio's Feel Good Weekends with Aileen. It's 13 minutes past four now.
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0: Sugar.
1: Harry Styles there with Watermelon Sugar High, U2 with Desire, and Taylor Swift with Shake It Off. Now, I was telling you there is lots of GAA action happening across our county this weekend, and some very happy faces, I'm sure, after the weekend, and some not so, because this is the stage that we're at, the preliminary quarterfinals taking place for the hurling this weekend, which also means there are relegation finals happening, and a lot of them have already happened. For example, we had one yesterday, the Rapparees. They met Feathert last night for the senior relegation final there for the hurling. Horswood met Ballyfad for the intermediate relegation final, and the intermediate A there played last night as well. Marshallstown met Tamun. I'll get you up to date scores on them very, very shortly. As well as that then, today it's looking like a lot more action again. So Bunclody meeting Davidstown, that's in the intermediate preliminary quarter final today at 5 o'clock. New Ross, Geraldine O'Hara's are meeting Rathangan in the junior hurling championship there at 5 as well. Navena and Ferns will meet each other tonight at 5 again for junior, and Ballyhogue and the Rapparees will play in a relegation final today. That one was at 3:45. I'll see if I can get you any updates on what was being played today. As well as that, actually, Monaghair and Cranford meeting in for the Junior A preliminary quarterfinal today. That one was at 3:15. And there is the relegation there between Ratnure and Clabon, I'm pretty sure, as well. I will double check all of those for you, see if I can get you up to date scores as well. And then tomorrow we do move on to the senior preliminary quarterfinals. Those ones will definitely have a lot of eyes on them. Owlert are playing the Harriers tomorrow, and Glynn will meet St Anne's. There is action in the intermediate and the intermediate A tomorrow as well, with Liam Mellows meeting Cranford. We have the Martins meeting Clongeen, and the Shelmaliers are going up against Rosslare as well. I will try get you some up-to-date scores on today's action, and I'll also bring you the results of those relegation finals that did take place last night, just in case you haven't been talking to anyone today yet to find out what happened last night. All of that and much more to come. It's 25 minutes past four now on your Feel Good Weekends. Aileen here with you until six, and I will be chatting as well to John Dyer, our man on the ground, who is at the Wexford Volkswagen Stages Rally for us today, and bringing you all of the updates that you're looking for. Don't go anywhere. Southeast Radio.
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0: Aerosmith, I Don't Want to Miss a Thing. Kingfisher, Caroline, one of my favourites at the minute. And Linda Kinsella in Enniscorthy, that is one of your favourites as well. And you'd ask me, could I play that for you a couple of weeks back? So that one is dedicated especially to you. And I hope that you are listening today. Lewis Capaldi, Someone You Loved, and Maroon 5, Moves Like Jagger. Now, having a look at yesterday's relegation finals, the Rapparees played Feathered St Mogues, and that was in the Senior Hurling Championship. Feathered did come out on top for that one. Horswood then met Ballyfad. That was in the intermediate relegation final. Ballyfad came out on top of that one. And Marshallstown met Timon Camross yesterday. Intermediate A, that was the one that was played there. And Timon were the winners in that one. And today, we had another relegation final played, the Junior A, that was Ratnure and Clabane. Ratnure out on top of that one, 5-13 to Clabane's 7 points. Well done to Ratnure there on that one. Absolutely delighted with themselves, I'm sure, and commiserations to Clabane. Currently in action at the minute, Ballyhogue and the Rapparees. Can't get an up-to-date score on that one at the minute. That is in the Junior, but we haven't heard anything as of yet. And Monaghair, Boulevogue meeting Cranford in the Junior A today, 3:15 for the preliminary quarter final. And currently, or sorry, should I say actually, 14 minutes ago, it was Monaghair Boulevogue 1:19 to Father O'Regan's Cranford 10 points. And that was up on Cranford GAA's page there. So that is the most up-to-date scores that I have for you. Bunclody and Davidstown playing later on, as well as New Ross, Geraldine O'Hanrahan's and Rathangan, Navena and St Aidan's Ferns, all still to come today. They are preliminary quarterfinals there at 5 o'clock. And again, loads of action tomorrow. I'm sure Aidan will keep you up to date. And of course, as I said, Liam coming live from Doonbeg at the golf there later to you at 6 o'clock. I'll also be chatting very shortly to John Dyer, who is on the ground for us at the Wexford Volkswagen Stages Rally. Don't go anywhere. Southeast Radio Feel Good Weekends with you until 6.
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0: Knowing me, knowing you, back to you very quickly because right now I am ringing John Dyer and I'm hoping to get through to John. He is, as I said, on the ground for us at the Wexford Volkswagen Stages Rally today and he's keeping an eye on all of the action that is happening right around the county when it comes to the Wexford Stages Rally. So hopefully we will be crossing over right now live to John. John, good afternoon. How are you?
1: Not too bad. And how are you, Aileen? Very busy.
0: I can imagine you are very busy. I'm kind of wanting to start off with you painting a little bit of a picture for us, John. Where exactly are you and what's the atmosphere like on the ground?
1: Believe it or not, I'm in a room of my own in the HQ. I'm in the press office where I can actually get best information and everything like that. I'm looking at the wall where they can see where all the cars are, and literally as the cars cross the line I can see their positions coming up as they're on site, and an awful lot easier for me to be up to date with everything like that without having to put too much donkey work into actually type of run around after the cars and everything like that. But the atmosphere, I can actually hear the cars going out past here and coming back in from going out to the service area and then coming back into Park Farmer, which the first cars will be coming back in fairly shortly. They're just coming towards the end of the last stage of the day. And hopefully, actually, while we're talking, we might even get a little bit of an update of type of the what's happening overnight or who's going to go into the lead overnight.
0: Okay, very good. And so who has impressed you so far today? Were there any surprises?
1: Well, Daniel Cronin was leading out the field, but the one that has really put it up to him all day was Casey J. Coleman. He did the first five stages in fastest times. He was taken maybe 5-6 seconds out of Cronin, but then when everything just seemed to be going well for him on the sixth stage, which was the second time round the stage around Brocora and Adamstown, somehow along the line he lost 3.5 minutes and has handed the lead to Daniel Cronin. Now the gap back to KCJ between KCJ and Daniel is now at the moment is 3 minutes and 9 seconds with 9 stages to go. If you do your maths, that's 189 seconds in 9 stages is about 20 seconds a stage. So it would be very unlikely that he'll get back the lead. So Daniel Cronin could be looking at possibly the only second Toyota driver in the history of the rally to win it. But he still has to keep the likes of Ryan McHugh and John Warren behind him. And they're going to keep him interesting, especially where Ryan McHugh was actually 0.3 of a second better. Or no, he was 3.3 of a second slower, but in matching times almost. And there's only 12.6 seconds of a gap between first and second. So it's not by all means a runaway victory for Cronin yet. But the Cork man still has a lot of work to do.
0: I'd rather you than me now with the maths on that, to be honest, John. It wasn't probably one of my strong points in school. I was more creatively minded. So fair play to you. What's tomorrow looking like then, John? Where are we at with that?
1: The stages tomorrow are different. Getting it over to the east side of the N11, stages that haven't used a lot of before. The first one is starting just outside Coraclough, or if I can find it now again on my maps.
0: You're all right, take your time. I can imagine that map is in itself hard to even navigate and manage.
1: Yeah, the first stage is up between Blackwater towards Kilmorkridge, taking in a lot of the back roads up around there. The second stage then is from Monamaline over, heading southwest of that. And then the third stage then, to finish up the rally, is going to be quite close to the finish area. It's going to finish up not far outside Castlebridge. Actually, if anybody is used to running the Oilgate 10K or half marathon where they run up the bog road, the cars will be coming back down. So it's going to be an interest. It's Oilgate basically over towards Castlebridge. 9 stages again tomorrow. So it's going to make it a big battle between the cars. And as I was putting up on the club website, the motor club website, that basically the stage Daniel Cronin is still going to be kept honest enough to match the cars behind him, but I think he's done enough to stay ahead of Casey Jordan, who, if he can get back into the top three after losing 3.5 minutes today, would be a fantastic piece of driving. And just to from what we have at the moment now, there are some cars running out of sequence on this. The top seven at the moment is Daniel Cronin from Ryan McHugh, from John Warren, Simon Reid, Casey J. Coleman, Adrian Hetherington and Brian Bulger. But there's the likes of Steve Wood, who's running a little bit out of sequence in this, to come back into it. But the Wexford drivers are doing well. If we take a look back even at the stage before last, the Wexford drivers that are really doing well are James Bradley and Bobby Hennessy, and some of those are only just basically outside the top 10, and Bobby Hennessy could be easily one that could sneak into the top 10 overnight. So the local drivers are keeping the other ones honest as well, so it's going to be a very interesting day tomorrow, and the weather is to be better.
0: And yeah, John, that was going to be my next question. What were the conditions like for the drivers today, or what are you hearing again from the ground?
1: The first stage, maybe you could say two stages for the cars towards the back of the course where cars ran into problems. It was the roads where you'd had mist and everything this morning as I made my way in here to Rally HQ. But the day has dried up and the stage times have increased. You know, that everybody's upped their times over the course of the day. But the people starting later probably had maybe the better of it because the stages were drying up. But the leaders were typically into stage one and stage two this morning in wettish conditions. But it's improved no end, and tomorrow's meant to be a better day altogether. So it should make for an interesting last nine stages tomorrow.
0: So again, just to recap, John, who are we looking at for tomorrow? Who is the name that we should keep an eye on? I know you're going to be on with the lads tomorrow. John in the morning, you'll be able to link into him if you get a chance. And of course, Aidan Delaney then in the afternoon, that'll be the interesting one in terms of results and stuff. But what is the name that we should keep in our ears?
1: I don't want to be the harbinger of, I don't know whether you call it bad news or anything like that, but you know, or put the commentator's course on it. Daniel Cronin, he's about 13 or 14 seconds of a lead overnight, and he's keeping honest. He's keeping Ryan McHugh honest behind him. Actually, the gap is 12.6 seconds. Those two, you'd have to hope to be shooting for first and second, but John Warren is going to keep McHugh honest for third place.
0: Okay.
1: Now, back behind that, you're talking gaps of about 2 minutes, so I don't want to put the commentator's curse on it, but Daniel Cronin has enough to do to keep Ryan McHugh behind him, to keep him concentrating. And would I possibly say there'll be the three of them top three tomorrow night? Well, by the time we're getting back to you in the sports hour.
0: Yes.
1: Possibly, but as many slip between cup and lip, and also if the weather's too good tomorrow.
0: This is it. Everything can change. John, I'm going to have to go to the news next, but thank you so much for the update, and you will be on with the lads tomorrow as well. If there's anything in the meantime, please do send me in a note on that. Of course, we are there with Wexford Volkswagen, and it is looking good.
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6: At 5 o'clock, good evening, I'm Ruth O'Connell. Donald Trump says he hates to see the impact of immigration on Europe. The US president made the comments while at the US ambassador's residence earlier. Donald Trump said he has a special connection to Europe.
7: You know, I love Europe. And my mother was from Scotland. My father was from Germany. Love Europe. I have a natural inclination, and I sort of hate to see what's happening with Europe. I hate to see what's happening on trade. I hate to see what's happening on energy, and I hate to see what's happening on immigration. Ooh, that immigration, what you're doing to yourselves, you're just killing yourselves.
6: Organisers say 25,000 people have attended today's anti-Trump rally in Dublin today. Molly O'Connor was there.
8: In their droves, protesters march through Dublin city centre. Their message clear, Donald Trump is not welcome here. People Before Profits' Richard Boyd Barrett says the government should not be rolling out the red carpet for President Trump.
9: We have people from every single county, from every single background, and it's a massive, massive turnout. So I think it's clear the majority of people in this country reject Trump and are really angry at the Irish government for inviting him.
8: The No Welcome for Trump march proceeded from Parnell Square to government buildings, with organisations from the length and breadth of the country travelling to the capital for the event.
10: I attended the protest today in support of the Palestinian people and against Trump entering Ireland.
11: He has disabled legal systems. He has fired everybody who knows stuff. He's gotten rid of scientists. He has his own Gestapo in the form of ICE. Nobody should let him into their countries.
12: As an American, I feel it's important to represent what America is truly about, and Trump is not our America.
8: These demonstrators have made it clear that Cade Mila Fáilte does not apply to the controversial leader. Molly O'Connor in Dublin City Centre.
6: President Trump has arrived in Doonbeg, where he's spending the evening watching the Irish Open at his golf resort in West Clare. Our chief reporter Barry White is at Trump International Golf Links.
13: President Trump made a dramatic entrance, with Air Force One flying low over the resort before his arrival. Marine One then touched down shortly afterwards, before the president was driven into the hotel complex past a crowd of several hundred people. Donald Trump and his son Eric and Donnie Jr. are now watching the tournament from a specially built VIP stand overlooking the 18th green.
6: A man's been arrested after a bus was hijacked in County Tyrone this afternoon. Police say a man believed to be armed with a knife allowed passengers to disembark in the Beltany Road area of Omagh shortly before 1 o'clock, but kept the driver on board and made off in the direction of Newton Stewart. A pursuit ensued along the A5 before the bus was eventually stopped in the Strabane area, and the man, aged in his 30s, was removed from the bus and arrested. One man's been taken to hospital for treatment for his injuries. The PSNI is appealing to anyone who was involved in a collision with the bus or who has a camera footage that could assist in the investigation to come forward. A planning appeal against paid parking at Blanchardstown Shopping Centre has been quashed by An Cumhuisín Plan Óla. Permission was granted under several conditions despite pushback from locals in the Dublin 15 area. There are now calls for the centre's owners to scrap the plans. And Oasis have hinted another return to Ireland ahead of a tour date announcement on Monday. In a video posted to their Instagram, a man can be seen stood at Slane Castle. The band sold out two shows at Croke Park as part of their reunion tour last year. Oasis previously played in front of 80,000 fans at the Meath venue in 2009. And that's your news, approaching 4 minutes past five.
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14: Mostly cloudy this evening with further outbreaks of rain. That is across the south of this province. It will be drier elsewhere with a few sunny spells and some well scattered showers. Lowest temperatures tonight, 12 to 15 degrees.
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0: Sabrina Carpenter house tour and Red Hot Chili Peppers in there as well for you. It is 10 past five now. Thanks again to John Dyer, our man on the ground when it comes to the Wexford Volkswagen Stages Rally. Wexford Volkswagen are proud to be the title sponsors of the Wexford Volkswagen Stages Rally 2026. Wexford Volkswagen, discover their 262 offers and see more at wexfordvolkswagen.ie. So again, thank you to John, and he will be back on with the lads tomorrow throughout the day, giving you the real results and all that matters. Now, you would have heard in the news, big Oasis news. Yes, very big Oasis news, because, well, we think that they're teasing a gig, and a gig here in Ireland in quite the iconic, very iconic station, or stadium, should I say, venue, whatever way you want to call it. This was the sound behind their video. So they posted this to their Instagram. It looks like the iconic venue of Slane Castle. It looks like one of the lads just standing there. He has his back to us and he's holding what looks like some kind of tambourine or percussion instrument. He's standing on a stage. It's in black and white. And all you can hear, I'll play it for you again. I'll try play it for you again. Here we go. The sound of the wind and the sound of the birds, and the comment section is going crazy. Everyone's like, that's Slane Castle. So they must be coming here, surely, right? Hopefully. Maybe I'll even fit in an Oasis track before we finish up at 6 o'clock. Southeast Radio Feel Good Weekends. Aileen here with you until six. It's 12 minutes past five now.
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0: Freya Ridings with Castle's Southeast Radio's Feel Good Weekends. There's a couple of different matches taking place as we speak. Halfwave House Bunclody meeting Davidstown, New Ross, Geraldine O'Hanrons meeting Rathangan, and Navena meeting St Aidan's Isle. We'll try and get you up to date scores of those before I finish up at 6 o'clock.
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0: Eric Carmen, Hungry Eyes, Pink, What About Us, Florence Road, new one from them there, and also Take That, Rule the World. It is 6:15 now on your Feel Good Weekends. Aileen here with you until 6, so we are on the countdown. Junior Hurling Preliminary Quarter Final, half time between Navena and Ferns. Navena 10, Ferns 6. Currently also ongoing, Halfway House Bunclody playing Davidstown and New Ross. Geraldine O'Hanrahan's playing Rathangan, but no up-to-date scores on that. Coming back with some Blondie, Jennifer Lopez and Raven Lanay.
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0: Lene, Love Me Not, and that's the last one from me for today, but I will be back next Saturday and looking forward to it already. Liam, I've just been chatting to him. He is live from Doonbeg and he has some great chats lined up for you this evening, including actually an update from John Dyer that we were chatting to earlier on, and that is to do with the Wexford Volkswagen Stages Rally. But of course, lots from Doonbeg as well. All of that on the way. I'll see you next week. Have a fantastic weekend.
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4: At 6 o'clock, good evening, I'm Ruth O'Connell. Donald Trump has arrived in Doonbeg, where he's spending the evening watching the Irish Open at his golf resort in West Clare. Earlier, he made a courtesy call to President Catherine Connolly at Áras an Uachtaráin and met Taoiseach Micheál Martin at Farmley. Our chief reporter, Barry White, is at Trump International Golf Links.
5: President Trump made a dramatic entrance with Air Force One flying low over the resort before his arrival. Marine One then touched down shortly afterwards before the president was driven into the hotel complex past a crowd of several hundred people. Donald Trump and his son Eric and Donnie Jr. are now watching the tournament from a specially built VIP stand overlooking the 18th green.
4: Donald Trump says he hates to see the impact of immigration on Europe. The US president made the comments while at the US ambassador's residence earlier. He said he has a special connection to Europe.
6: You know, I love Europe. And my mother was from Scotland. My father was from Germany. Love Europe. I have a natural inclination and I sort of hate to see what's happening with Europe. I hate to see what's happening on trade. I hate to see what's happening on energy. And I hate to see what's happening on immigration. Ooh. That immigration, what you're doing to yourselves, you're just killing yourselves.
4: The government will likely be pleased with Catherine Connolly and Donald Trump's first meeting this morning, with the courtesy call seeming to pass without a hitch. That's despite some urging the Irish president to call out her US counterpart. Although their meeting was behind closed doors, our reporter Jessica Woodlock has the details of one of the gifts exchanged.
7: A book of poetry from Michael Longley, the Belfast poet, was amongst the gifts given to Donald Trump this morning. Although he may not read it, he could read into it, as Áras an Uachtaráin pointed to one poem in particular. Entitled Ceasefire, the 1994 sonnet describes the fragility of peace, war and violence. Its theme centralises on doing what must be done in the name of peace and forgiveness. Some may look at it as a veiled attempt for Catherine Connolly to get a point across without actually saying anything. Jessica Woodlock at Áras an Uachtaráin.
4: In Dublin today, a massive anti-Trump demonstration took place with tens of thousands of people taking to the streets. Among them was Sinn Féin TD Donnacha O'Leary, who says Trump policies have made the world a more dangerous place.
8: People have come from every part of the country to give their own time. I don't think people need a lot of persuasion to take a stand against an agenda and a politics which has caused suffering all over the world, which has made the world a more dangerous, more unstable place. And I think there's a very organic rejection of the policies of this administration.
4: To other news, and a man's been arrested after a bus was hijacked in County Tyrone. Passengers were allowed off the service in Omagh, but the driver was held allegedly at knife point. Police followed the vehicle, which was involved in a number of collisions. It was eventually stopped in Strabane. One man's been taken to hospital injured. Another in his 30s is in police custody. Five people have been taken to safety after they got into difficulty while paddleboarding along the Louth coastline. The Irish Coast Guard was alerted to the incident at Port Beach shortly before midday. A rescue operation was coordinated by the Marine Rescue Coordination Centre in Dublin. The Dublin-based Coast Guard Rescue Helicopter 116, along with Claughorhead Coast Guard Unit and Claughorhead RNLI, were tasked to the scene. All five casualties were taken safely from the water and brought on shore by an RNLI lifeboat. And Oasis have hinted at another return to Ireland ahead of a tour date announcement on Monday. In a video posted on their Instagram account, a man can be seen stood at Slane Castle. The band, who sold out two shows at Croke Park as part of their reunion tour last year, previously played in front of 80,000 fans at the Meath venue in 2009. And that's your news. It's 4 minutes past six.
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10: Mostly cloudy this evening with further outbreaks of rain. It will be drier elsewhere with a few sunny spells and some well-scattered showers. Lowest temperatures tonight of 12 to 15 degrees.
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13: Yes, good evening, everybody, and welcome to the Saturday Evening Sports Hour live from Doombeg Golf Club, where the President of the USA landed today just before 3 o'clock. He's been watching the golf on the 18th green with his family. I've been out following Shane Lowry, so I've only caught a glimpse of Donald Trump from about 200 metres, I have to say, so maybe we'll get closer, because he's staying around tomorrow going to watch some golf on the course, and he's also going to present the trophy to the winning golfer tomorrow evening. Let's hope that it is Shane Lowry. Shane just has his nose in front. They're just playing. They're playing the 12th hole at the moment, and it looks like it'll be 7:30 or 7:45 before they're in. They're playing in three balls, which is unusual with, of course, a September, so darker evenings. Also going well is Tom McKibben, and young Liam Nolan is right up there as well. He had a good day, the first time professional, just in his first real professional year. We'll hear from him later on. And the rest of the sport today: Europe lead USA 8-7 at the Solheim Cup in Netherlands, and of course Leona Maguire is involved in that and doing very well, although she was beaten this afternoon. Elsewhere, Liverpool got a bit of a fright today. They just drew at home. There's wins for Chelsea winning again, and the Camogie quarterfinals have been decided after last night, and we'll hear later on in the Sports Hour from John Dyer, who's covering the Wexford Special Stages Rally with Daniel Cronin of Cork leading in a Toyota Aris. And John was telling me it's the first time a Toyota's led the rally for years and years and years. So a lot of sport to come between now and seven.
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13: Yes, good evening, everybody, and welcome along to the Saturday Evening Sports Hour. As I said, we have a lot of sport to come for you today, and live here in Doombeg. Well, one of the most changeable things is the weather, because last night we were told that it was going to be heavy rain. Well, there was heavy rain last night. We were also told it was going to interfere with the golf tournament, but actually that heavy rain never materialised, and even the heavy wind that we were promised didn't materialise. And in fact, in the last hour or so, the wind has actually dropped. So a big change. The weathermen have got it wrong. But out on the course at the moment, Shane Lowry leads by one shot. He's playing the 12th on day three of the Open here in Doon Bay. I have to say security, I've never seen anything like the security, and maybe it's understandable because the President of America, who some will argue is the most important man in the world, certainly the President of the largest country in the world, his family bought Doon Bay for $15 million some years ago, and they've spent a lot of money on it since. He's 14 under, Shane. Hot on his heels, however, is his playing partner Jakob Skov Olsen from Denmark, one shot further back. Tommy Kibben, the Irishman from Hollywood, Rory McIlroy's club is up to 8 under, and Galway's Liam Nolan finished with a 2 under 68, and if he was to maintain that, he'd finish 27, 28, 29, he'd have a check for 46 or 47,000 tomorrow night, so let's hope that he can maintain that tomorrow. Rory McIlroy, disappointing tournament, has him on 2 over. He just, the putter is cold, he's all over the shop, and you know, the defending champion is certainly not going to win today. Also in soccer, Wexford Youths ladies, or Wexford FC ladies, lost 1-0 at the Bohemians, an injury time goal, and of course the Wexford men, disappointing performance last night. They're really struggling at the moment. They're beaten at home by the bottom club Finn Harps 3-1, and that's very low for the team, and I'm sure they'll be very disappointed. I wasn't there, obviously, because I was in Doon Bay. We spoke to a bouncing Shane Lowry when he came in. Obviously, he's still going to be out on the course for another hour and a half. But we spoke to a bouncing Shane Lowry when he came in yesterday after breaking the course record with a 62. The Offaly man smiled. He was beaming.
12: Yeah, it was amazing, wasn't it? I'm sure this place looked unbelievable on TV today, and it's quite a spectacular golf course, and to see the crowd out there on the sand dunes, and you know, the support I got, and you know, the way I played, it was nice to give them something to shout about. So yeah, one of the more enjoyable days that I've had. Yeah, it was good. I went out there, and it was the same again. I needed to get off to a good start. I knew that was going to be the case, and holding a nice little tricky par putt on the first, and you know, I hit a great shot into 3 and made birdie there, and that kind of got me going, and I felt like I just did a really good job of being aggressive and being, you know, patient at the same time, and taking my chances when I got them. You know, if there's a bit of rough weather tomorrow, you know, no one's going to be going out shooting 62 tomorrow, so it'll be up to me to try and stay, you know, not in front, because who knows what the people are going to do this afternoon, but it'll be up to me to kind of try and keep myself up there and give myself a chance on Sunday afternoon. And I know, you know, if I'm up there on Sunday afternoon, I know this crowd will be behind me, and you know, they'll be that 15 club in the bag, hopefully rolling me home. It does do a lot for my confidence, because you know, I put a lot of pressure on myself in weeks like this, and I want to come out here and perform, and I feel like I'm very happy, very proud of myself the way I did that the last 2 days. But you know, golf tournaments are 72 holes, as I found out a few times this year, and it's up to me now to kick on the rest of the weekend and give it a good run. It's not going to be too enjoyable out there tomorrow afternoon. It's going to be quite stressful. It's going to be, you know, there's going to be tougher times out there, but I feel like I'm up to the task. I feel good, and I'm going to go out and give it everything over the next few days.
14: Shane, 8 birdies in 12 holes, shades of Baltre 09, second round, 62. Perhaps this is an omen.
12: Yeah, I don't know. I'm sure you're all going to talk about that, but I'm going to go away now, go for a nice dinner this evening. I'm going to watch some Solheim Cup in the afternoon, and yeah, just have a nice afternoon with everyone and get out there tomorrow and get after it. Yeah, the green's not great. Obviously, they've had a few issues, and it was one of those where I honestly just trying to two-putt it. You know, John had a putt before me, and he hit it way too hard. It looked like, you know, yesterday that green was incredibly slow, and today it looked like it was pretty quick around the hole, so I got a good read off that, and that helped me a little bit. But I was just trying to two-putt it, and you know, thankfully it went in, and it was a huge thing for momentum. That, well, it's definitely up there. I mean, it's one of the better rounds of golf that I've ever played, but you know, like I feel like I'm in a good place. I feel like through everything this year, I feel like I've stayed as positive as I could, and you know, I feel like I'm ready to just kick on now. I've got a huge 12 months ahead of me with a lot of stuff coming up, and you know, this will be a great start to it this week.
15: It's nice, you're comfortable, you're in your surroundings. Like, it's nice. I got a weekend at home in my own house in Dublin last weekend. It was really nice. I got to go to watch Katie Taylor Saturday night, which was incredible. You know, one of the best sporting event I was ever at. So you know, to get to do something like that and then come and play in your National Open is pretty cool. So it's been a nice week so far, and hopefully I can, you know, top it off over the next couple of days. She's unbelievable, isn't she? Because like, I'm sure people would have argued, you know, her pick with her form, and Dermot obviously caddied for a couple of years, and we were talking about it out there today actually, and I believe she's playing quite well. So I believe she's going to play a lot of golf this week, and if they're to win, she'll be the one that'll help them over the line. So yeah.
14: Do you get a sense at the moment that Irish golf is going through its own golden era?
12: Well, the last 20 years, I think we've had an unbelievable era in Irish golf. I think, yes, I would like to see more young guys and more guys on the DP World Tour coming through. But if you look at the top level of world golf, and you know, male and female now with Leona and what she's doing, and obviously what Rory's doing, and then Porlick and Darren and G-Mac and myself and the majors we've won, I think we were very lucky. And I think at some stage down the road, we'll think back to these days and be like, you know, maybe we had it too good and we didn't think enough of it at the time.
13: And that's Shane Lowry there speaking yesterday. He's 14 under par at the moment. He's playing the, exactly, he's birdied the 12th to go to 15 under par. He's just birdied with a brilliant put. So he's gone to 15. He's two shots ahead of his playing partner, Jasper Olsen. Hoi Tong Lee, I'll get it right, the Chinese player's 9 under. They're kind of pulling away. Tommy Kippen, the Northern Ireland player's played 14. He's 9 under. Hogarth is 8 under. Nyman is 8 under. And Patrick Reed, always a threat, is 8 under with 3 to play. But a great day for Liam Nolan, the young Galway man, birdied 4 and 5, dropped a shot in 6, birdied 10, which is a very difficult hold. Incidentally, Shane was talking about Leona Maguire because her former caddy is now with Shane. And he was also talking about Katie Taylor. He was fulsome in his praises for Katie. Just to go back to Liam Nolan, he birdied 10. He bogeyed 12 after pushing the ball out to the right, and he finished off a long par 4, the 18th, is into a little bit of a breeze, and he finished off with a smashing birdie. He's currently 26th in the table. That would, if he could maintain that tomorrow, it would bring him prize money. But after his round yesterday, I had a quick chat with the Galway man.
16: Last year was my first year as a pro, and a lot of golf I wasn't necessarily expecting at the start of the year came my way through some good results. So I talked to my coaches, talked to my manager, talked to Neil Manship, and you know, last year we decided that it was best to rest and just focus on Hotel Planner. And you know, when the invite came my way, I rang the same 4 people and, you know, asked them what do they think this year, and they were like, you know, you're another year into it. I think you're ready for it this year. You know what to expect. You're

0: you're coming back out soon.
1: I don't know. I still had some dodgy moments. Once I made the turn after 10, I had 3 birdies in a row. And then, you know, as you know yourself, the holes are really challenging coming in, even like the shorter ones. So I started getting pretty nervous. And, you know, the putter felt a bit heavier. Had a 3-putt on 13, but I was able to steady myself and just, you know, realize that it's an amazing experience, and, you know, just to enjoy it no matter what happens, if the putts drop or if they don't. So that mentality kind of got me through the rest of the round.
2: How do you feed into the players that you're playing with on the day?
1: I was actually quite fortunate. I know the two guys I was playing with, David and Renato, from Hotel Planet Tour last year, and it's nice to have that familiarity as well. Because, you know, it's a new scene, it's bigger, it's more people, new faces. So I think it actually helped having two relatively familiar faces out there the first 2 days, just to have a little bit of a chat with and settle into the round.
2: You were talking about nervous. How do you handle that, you know, that situation?
1: I did a really, like...
2: You take the breathe four, take deep breaths and count four and breathe out.
1: I did a weird... I'm fine once, like before the green, long shots, you know, there's a bigger margin for error, but when you get down to the putting and it's so subtle out there, after I had the 3-putt on 13, I actually just started smiling before every putt and just saying, look, you know, you're so fortunate to have the opportunity to play an Irish Open here in the west of Ireland. So, and after that, the putter felt lovely. I rolled it lovely. My pace was much better. So I think that really helped.
2: Yeah, that's 6 inches between the ears. Isn't that what they say?
1: Yeah.
2: Over the ears, isn't it?
1: Yeah.
2: That's what you work on, I suppose.
1: Absolutely. And look, I'm still learning. It's my second year as a pro, so hopefully, you know, keep learning, keep getting a little bit better all the time, especially between the years, because, you know, anyone that's playing here has the, you know, capabilities to do really well and to win it. So the difference with, you know, Shane shot 8 under today, like, you know, he's at it so long and he's a proper professional. So that's the difference, really.
2: Having taken that year last year, what do you feel you've learned from it?
1: Just learned how to be a better pro. It's the small things, like what times do you like to fly at, where do you like to stay, do you like to stay in hotels or apartments, who do you like to have in the house with you, what foods do you eat. It's just such a massive combination of things that the first year is really important to kind of nail down your preferences to all of that stuff. Like, again, like as I said, we can all play golf. It's the, you know, just finding out what you like, and, you know, that's the main thing, really.
2: Is it the loneliness on the tour, no matter what tour you're on? Is there a loneliness there that you have to try and get over?
1: Well, I'm lucky that my caddy is one of my closest friends. And, you know, we've both grown together. He's grown as a caddy and I've grown as a player. So we share every week, a house every week. We haven't killed each other yet. So,
2: but it is a help.
1: Oh, absolutely. Yeah, just to have that, you know, friend there all the time. And it's a bonus that he's a really good caddy as well. So, it, you know, it works out really well for us.
2: And are you interested in other things outside golf? Are you interested in hurling and other sports?
1: Yeah, big. I was kind of half hoping I'd be paired with Joe in the pro-am. Dad was a big hurler, and, you know, I was at the All-Ireland hurling final this year just before I flew to Czech. So
2: enough said, said you.
1: Yeah, let's not talk about that right now. I've talked enough about that.
2: Okay. Best of luck tomorrow from my point of view.
1: Thank you very much.
2: Cheers.
3: And that's Liam Nolan there, and he's had a good day. Bear in mind that was yesterday evening. His dad, actually, John Nolan, was a sub on the 88 Galway team that won the All-Ireland, so it's in his blood all right. But he's a lovely young fella, and I'm delighted to see him doing so well. It'll be a huge boost for him. And before we finish off at golf at the moment, incidentally, Donald Trump is still out on the 18th, I'm told. He will be around tomorrow. He says he's coming over for the Ryder Cup as well, so maybe we'll get a chance. I won't get a chance to personally talk to him tomorrow, but maybe we get a face up, and there might be there's no plans, I think, for a media interviewers tomorrow, but there's a lot of news people from the media down here that wouldn't normally be at a golf tournament, so you'd never know what had happened. In the Solheim Cup, which of course is the ladies equivalent to the Ryder Cup, Europe lead USA 8-7 at the in Netherlands is in a beautiful course. The Americans picked up 2 points with Leona Maguire and Natasha Nadud losing 3-2. It's our first loss in a long time. Europe are up in one match at the moment. The matches are going ahead. We'll bring you up to date on that. Kalara Shiganda and Celine Boutier are one up against Jennifer Kupko and Lindy Duncan. And

0: Marcia Stark and Lynn Grant were 2-1 winners against Megan Kang and Lauren Coughlin. Let's turn to soccer for a moment now. Bournemouth and Brighton were playing today, obviously, and let's get an update on a final whistle there for Peterhood.
1: It finished Bournemouth 2, Brentford 2, a game that seesawed with the home side pressing at the end for the winner, going mightily close. They outshot their opponents and they came from behind, but Bournemouth don't keep leads and Brentford continue to hold the hoodoo over. That's 12 Premier League matches that Bournemouth haven't won against their opposition here. The goals came quickly. First and foremost, it was Kevin Sharley with a header that put them at the bees ahead. Clivert equalised and Tavernier made it 2-1 with a good effort. But Sharley again was gifted an equaliser and he lofted the ball over the keeper to level things up and leave a full-time score of Bournemouth 2, Brentford 2.
0: Thanks indeed for that, Peter. Let's go to Aston Villa and Birmingham. I'm watching this game with Tom Ross.
2: Aston Villa 1, Nottingham Forest 2. A first half that was pretty even. Both sides had good opportunities, but the second half, Forest put their foot on the gas and up the tempo, and Villa struggled to compete with them. Liam Delap put them ahead with a wonderful strike. Villa tried their best to get forward, but it always looked like Forest were getting more goals until Alisson broke and headed home a McGinn cross to make it one apiece. But still, Forest pushed on. The chances came, and it looked like they would get the winner, but they had to wait till the 89th minute when the wonderful move ended with Igor Jesus heading home for Nottingham Forest. Aston Villa 1, Nottingham Forest 2.
0: And Crystal Palace and Ipswich. I'm watching this game today with Joshua Addo-Donker.
3: A brilliant game in the capital. Crystal Palace 2, Ipswich 3, which sees Ipswich beat Palace for the first time in Premier League history here at Selhurst Park. Palace hit the front. Brianna Callis first in a Palace shirt. Emerson level for Ipswich from a Leif Davis cross for 1-1. Axel de Sassia was showing a straight red in the 37th minute for a wild lunge on Jack Clark. That was a big turning point in the game. Leif Davis headed in at the far post just before the break. Then the Palace rallied back to 2-2 with Augustin Larsson with a proper number 9 finish to make it 2-2. But it was Zion Fleming off the bench which settled this game to break the hearts of the 10 men of Crystal Palace. It finished here, Crystal Palace 2, Ipswich 3.
0: What a start Hull have made to life in the Premier Division, promoted last year from the Championship. They were playing Chelsea today, and Ryan Bromelow watched this game.
4: It finishes 2-2 as Hull City preserved their unbeaten start to the campaign. It could have been sweeter for Jakinovic's men, who were ahead at the break. Mohamed Bellamy sinking home inside a 5-minute spell to cancel out Morgan Rogers' opener. But Chelsea's quality eventually had its say. Palmer linking up with Pedro for the equaliser, and both knocked fiercely on the door for the winner, but it just never came. The spoils shared, Chelsea 2, Hull City 2.
0: And Liverpool's indifferent start to the season continues. Their visitors today in Anfield were Liverpool, and Shane Pinkington was the privileged man watching this game.
5: It's finished Liverpool 0, Fulham 0, and you can't really argue about that because the game was littered with mistakes, not too much quality on show. Both sides, though, did have a couple of opportunities that could have seen them win all 3 points. But in the first half, it was Liverpool probably edged the game with Alisson giving away possession on the edge of the box to Jacke, though, under pressure, and Garcia sort of shot cleared off the line by Van Dijk. But after that, Barcola played an Isak, who fired just wide from an angle, and Virts fired wide on the right-hand post from 12 yards. And then the best chance of well, Victor Munoz with a header at the near post that was pushed onto the bar by Bernd Leno in the Fulham goal. In the second half, plenty of mistakes, plenty of passes out of possession, but unfortunately no substance to any of them. Alexander Isak with a shot that was saved by Leno, and at the other end, Kenny Tete headed straight at Alisson from 12 yards out. But this one, ultimately, a forgettable afternoon for both sets of fans. Liverpool 0, Fulham 0.
0: Thanks indeed, Shane. And there's a game in progress at the moment. Tottenham and Everton 0-0 at half time. And Sunderland and Arsenal, they kick off at 8 o'clock tonight. The recap on the results: Aston Villa 1, Notts Forest 2, Bournemouth 2, Brentford 2, Chelsea 2, Hull 2, Crystal Palace 2, Ipswich 3, Liverpool 0, Fulham 0. And I've given you the latest in the other games. Man City on top of 9 points. They play tomorrow. Arsenal play tomorrow, 9 points. They play Man City play in the Manchester Derby tomorrow, play Manchester United. United. Hull in third place on 8 points. Chelsea on 7. Brentford on 6. A great start for Brentford again. At the bottom, commentary on 9 points. Aston Villa struggling after 4 games, just 1 point. Fulham just 1 point after 4 games. Tottenham next day might get a result this evening yet. In the Championship, Bolton 1, Cardiff 0. Derby County 1, Birmingham 2. West Bromwich Albion 1, QPR 1. Blackburn Rovers 3, Millwall 1. Charlton 0, Portsmouth 0. Middlesbrough 4, Norwich 3. Preston 0, Lincoln 1. Southampton 4, Bristol City 1. Swansea 3, Burnley 1. And Watford 1, Stoke City 2. At the top of the table there is West Ham on 14 points. Swansea on 14, West Brom on 14. Middlesbrough 13, QPR 12, Charlton 12, Southampton on 10. And right pinned at the bottom, the team that was relegated from the Premier Division last year, Burnley on 3 points. So it just shows you how you can really drop and drop like a stone sometimes. In the Scottish Premier Division, I'm not sure actually if there's some games in the Scottish Premier Division. We'll check that later on in the Scottish Premier Division. Now let's look at GAA. It was a disappointing night last night for the Rapparees. For the first time in the history of the club, they've been relegated to the intermediate ranks. Killian Byrne getting a late goal in injury time to beat them by a point. They must be seriously disappointed today. Mind you, it was on the cards for the last couple of years. They were struggling, and you know what, I've been talking about the towns and how we're struggling in the towns. We have a senior team in Gorey, we have a senior team in Wexford, we've no senior team in Uros and haven't had for years, and now we've no senior team in Enniscorthy, and it's not rocket science to me. I know when you talk about the secondary schools that a lot of the pupils and the students from the secondary schools are from outlying areas, but still we have a big primary school in Enniscorthy, one of the biggest in the country, and it is so disappointing to see a team. And I'm not taking anything away from Federer's efforts when I say this at all, but it's not a good day for hurling to see the Premier Club in Enniscorthy being relegated to intermediate. It's so disappointing, but well done to Federer. They were up for that game last night, and their difficult opponents had proved it last night again. So it'll be a new regime for the Rapparees, who avoided relegation today in the junior. They managed to win that one 4-14 to Ballyhoke's 3-14, so they're safe in junior. In the junior A, Rathnure had a big win over Clovaughan, 5-15 to 7 points. And in the Tumun Cameras, 3-16, Adamstown in junior A. Adamstown Tumun Cameras beat the men from Marshallstown, 3-16 to 2-13. In the preliminary quarterfinals, Monaghan Bolivo 1-19, Cranford 11 points. There's currently preliminary games going ahead. We should have the results of some of those before we finish at 7 this evening. In the tomorrow, of course, with the preliminary quarterfinals in hurling, Jerry Ford will be in Chadwick's Wexford Park. Aiton is on from 4 to 7, so he'll have updates on that. Fight Harriers play out of the Ballock at 2 o'clock, and that's followed by Limbarntown and St. Anne's at 3:45. And of course, whoever loses those games, their season will be finished. So important games tomorrow, and a chance for them to progress in the championship. A half-time result in the update in the preliminary quarter-final in the intermediate championship. Davistown, Courtney Cuddy were leading halfway house when Clody by 0.168 points. And turning to Mogie, the quarterfinals were last night. Two games played at 7 o'clock and two games played at 7:30 in the Fern Centre of Excellence. And big wins for the favourites in this game. At Limbarntown 4-19, Buncloddy 5 points. St. Martin's 3-24. Clovaughan, a struggling Clovaughan this year, just scored a point. Out of the Ballock 1-15. The Kilrush 6 points. And Oigate Lembrine 1-14. St. Ibars 1-9. What it does mean is we should have cracking semi-finals because they look like the top four teams look like they're very evenly matched, I have to say. So those semi-finals, incidentally, the semi-finals of the football will take place in St. Martin's Patrick's Park next Saturday afternoon. It'll be a double header, one following the other. I'm not sure what way they'll go yet, into which one is first and which one is second, but they're on. And also, a new Wexford ladies football manager will be announced on Monday night, and I can confirm that Shane Murphy and John Nolan, who were in contention. John is a former selector, also was involved with St. James when the county senior final some years ago. The principal in Adam Sound College. I am reliably informed that neither Shane Murphy or John Nolan, who went for the interviews, have gotten the job. So we'll see on Monday night who will be the new manager of the Wexford Lady Footballers. Don't forget, we've a news on Rally to come up from John Dyer. We know that Daniel Cronin from Cork is leading into Tyrone Yars. We've all that to come up. But after the break, we'll hear from the Minister for Housing, John Brown. But he won't be talking about housing. He'll be talking about sport.
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0: Yes, welcome back to the Saturday Evening Sports Hour live from Doombeg, and Shane Lowry is still leading the Irish Open. That event will not finish before we finish at 7, if you know what I mean. It'll probably be a quarter to 8, but the promised weather that was to come never materialised. Thank goodness for the golfers and the supporters, but it's been a fantastic day of golf, really, and when to see an Irishman and Tommy Kibben up there as well, it really makes it good. And of course we have the US president in attendance as well, so that adds a little bit to the whole event. I didn't see any protests around the golf course when he landed just before 3 o'clock. I was about 300 yards. Shane Lowry was actually playing the third green, and where the helicopter landed, we saw it yesterday, there's four helicopters landed. At Marine One is his helicopter, which flew from Shannon, and it's a huge thing, I have to say. And there were so many security guys, you wouldn't have a chance of getting near the American president anyway, but he's alive and well in Doombeg Golf Club. Let's give you the results from the Leopardstown today, the big final, big race meeting of the season. 25-2, Marie Rua won that for Jerry Lyons and Colin Keane, coming home at the 5-2 second favourite. The 2-10 went to Cassie Maher, Jerry Lyons again, and Reese Houlihan, the young 7-pound claimer, terrific young jockey. And the 14-45, the quarter 3, Darkness Falls, hasn't fallen yet here, mind you. Aidan O'Brien and Ryan Moore, even money favourite. The quarter past 3, Arabian Crown for James Doyle and Apple. The English Raider winning the Kilternan Stakes. The 5-4 that went to Blue Bolt, the 5-4 on favourite and Colin Keane and Andrew Balding. The 4:25, that went to James Doyle and Sean Crisford, another English Raider, the even money favourite. So they've had a good day, the English. And the Royal Bahrain Irish Champion Stakes, Hot Sell, won that for Shane Foley and Jessica Harrington at 50-1, would you believe it? Wow. And the 17:35 then went to John Murphy and Luke McAteer, immutable, coming home at 25-1. Well, let's do a quick update on the scoreboard, which I have here in front of me, from Doombeg at the golf. As I say, the leaders are still out on the course and will be out on the course for some time. Shane is leading at 15 under after the 13th. Remember, he started the day at 12 under. He's picked up 3 today. Olsen is 13 under. Nyman, Joachim Nyman, who I watched on Thursday, is the most beautiful swinger of a golf club. He's 9 9 under. Haitong Lee is 8 under. Tommy Kippen, the other Irishman, is 8 under. Of course, news today, and good news, that Liam Nolan is tied 26 at 2 under. Well, last Friday night, the Hillbrook Lawn Tennis Club, a famous old tennis club, was founded in 1952 in Enniscorthy. I used to be a member there when I was able to run and able to hit a ball. Well, they opened their new facilities on Friday night, and the Minister for Housing, John Brown, was there in buoyant mood. He remembers being in the place as a young fella. And I caught a quick chat about James and about the importance of promoting sport in the town. But James, nice to meet you again. Every time we meet you, we're talking about sport, which is great. We're not talking about politics. And I suppose there's certain sport in politics, but this is a club that I was a member of for years, founded in 1956. Again, it's another source of getting young people off the streets, getting them involved, and tennis is a terrific game. We paddle tennis now, and with all the other sports, that's becoming popular. So, again, it's another major contribution to the town, and it just emphasises how sportful this town is.
10: Oh, look, it's an amazing town for sport in Enniscorthy is, and so many great clubs are playing different sports, but the tennis club here, such a great history, 70 years on the go, amazing people set it up, been able to keep it going for that length of time. But any sport, it's so good for your mental health, for your physical health, for that community spirit. It's absolutely fantastic, and look, we're a sports mad county, and it's brilliant.
11: You never played tennis. You tried the pickle tonight. Or what do they call it? The new source of it's another derivative of tennis.
10: Yeah, I played a little bit of the pickle there, so I did. It's a fantastic court here. It's great to see, and having the different types of courts allows people with different, I suppose, experiences and range of ability to try something new. And as I said, the main thing is you're doing something sporty. Yeah. To keep yourself getting out that front door, keeping yourself fit, and going out, the social aspect to it is so important as well as print.
11: Well, I'm one of the people that have always been advocating that we talk about our mental health, we talk about the problems that we have in health, and basically a lot of the problems from health are people that are not fit, I suppose, and maybe that's unfair, people that are unlucky. But certainly investment in sport is one way of helping towards keeping maybe a fitter country, isn't it?
10: No, absolutely. And look, when you see John Dempsey here, the club, 90 years of age, still playing every week, it's fantastic. And it shows that if you can keep playing, and not everybody can, but if you can, going out there, playing a sport, interacting with people, as I say, for your physical fitness, your mental health, and that social aspect to it, it's amazing. And I think it's really important that people do play some sport. And that's why we put the money into these kind of facilities under the sports capital. And there'll be another round of that now in the coming months. But like, that's money that helps. But the real work is done by all of the committees. They do amazing work.
11: Incidentally, you have to wave your hand. We're sitting in the dressing room, but the light keeps going out. But so maybe this is the first. But as you said, the capital sports grants are there, and it's fantastic for communities and clubs.
10: It really is. There's been record funding given out of sports capital, and there'll be, I think, another record round of funding. I encourage clubs to apply, and you know, not to be intimidated by the applications either. There's people within the Department of Sports willing to help, but there's also, I sometimes say to a club who's maybe the first time applying for that type of sports capital grant, go talk to members in another club. Everybody always want to help each other as well in the different clubs I find in Wexford, no matter what the code is. And I think that's because we are all sports mad. I mean, you go around the country, not every county is as sports mad as Wexford for the range of sports. We have tennis, we have rugby, we have hockey, of course we have the GAA, soccer, we play so many sports. Golf in this county is brilliant.
11: Yeah, and continued investment. It's hard to raise money, as you know.
10: Yeah. It is hard to raise money. It's getting harder to raise. And people have very busy lives, so it's getting harder sometimes too to get people onto committees as well. So that's why there's more and more funding coming into sports, recognizing, you know, how important community clubs are, but also that it is getting harder to raise money. So, you know, the amount that's been given now, in the past, if you went back maybe 15 years ago, 20 years ago, you might apply for 100 grand, you might get 60 grand of it. But now the most grants are up around the 90% mark, and that's the kind of recognition. recognising that.
11: Is it? It's obviously nice for you as a politician, because I don't know how you don't have time to probably even have a walk, let alone, I know there's a gym in Dáil Éireann, but it must be a great reward to come to, you know, you're from Enniscorthy, to come to your native town to a facility like this and see the joy that it gives. That must be one of the rewarding parts of your job, rather than being pinned in a corner about housing or something.
10: It really is. You know, it's an honor to represent Wexford. It's an honor to sit at that cabinet table and to be in that room. But the things I really love is when you get to participate in something like the event here today, Hillbrook Lawn Tennis Club, because you see the joy in people's face, you see the happiness, and it's infectious, you know, that kind of commitment and that energy that people have at events like this. So it's a real honour, and I absolutely love these events.
11: Maybe you'll take up tennis.
10: Paddle
11: tennis is the new fad, isn't it?
10: It is. The paddle tennis, I think, is the new fad. I need to take up something anyway, so I do, because I have the step counter on my wrist, and every year it seems to go lower and lower, so I may do something pretty soon. So, but look, an amazing day today. Credit to this committee and all of the volunteers and those who went before them. But every club in Wexford, I mean, it takes volunteerism to achieve these kind of things, a real community spirit, and they are the doers. They get up when they could, you know, when it might be easier to sit on a Friday evening or a Monday evening on the sofa watching the telly. They get up, they go out in the dark, cold January evenings, whether it's to train or whether it's to go to that committee meeting, and it's the local community's benefit from that voluntary work, and a huge credit to them.
11: Well, James, lovely to catch up with you, and I'm lucky I catch up with you on a happy occasions, so I'm not pinning you in a corner to talk politics at all, but it is politics in a way, and you're serving the community, and it's great to see a club like this benefit from it.
10: Oh no, look, as I say, huge honour, absolutely delighted, and thanks very much, Liam.
11: Thanks James.
0: That's James Brown there, Minister for Housing. We were talking about sport, would you believe it? That's brilliant. Well, we're here in Doombeg, and just to give you a GA result, Davidstown Courtney Cuddy won 16, Halfway House won Clody 17 points in the preliminary intermediate hurling championship. So Davidstown have had a meteoric rise in the last 18 months, I suppose. I remember them winning intermediate A and then their great run in Leinster onto the All-Ireland series. So they've got a few players that they had injured back. So they're into the quarterfinals, and they'll be playing in a fortnight's time as the football quarterfinals next weekend, so it'll be a busy weekend. Don't forget Foy Harriers play Aller Develop tomorrow at 2 o'clock in the preliminary senior quarterfinals, and Limbarntown play St. Anne's at 3:45. Jerry Ford will be covering those two games from Chadwick's Wexford Park for us, and he's at Paul Curtis's wedding today up in Meath. Paul, of course, played with the Wexford senior footballers. He's related to Francie, Jerry's wife, and so a great football lad, so we wish Paul and his new bride the very best of luck. Not a great day for Rory McIlroy here today. Finished 4 over. He spoke to us when he came in.
12: We're obviously a frustrating day for you there.
13: Yeah, two doubles in the first 6 holes wasn't the way I wanted to start it, obviously. A couple of wayward drives. Took a chance on 3, trying to hit driver there and get it close to the green and hit it out of bounds, or lost ball, either or, and then same thing on 6, tried to get it up close to the green, had to take an unplayable and made another one there, so no momentum early, and then it was a tough enough day, obviously the wind was up and stuff, and just couldn't quite get it back after that.
12: You were mentioning it to us that really the greens had been quite problematic for you so far this week. How was that today?
13: More of the same, I think. I didn't give myself as many chances as I did yesterday, but the chances that I did give myself, same thing. I feel like I'm hitting good putts. They're just either misreads or just burning the edges.
14: Rory, what was it like playing out there today with the buzz of Air Force One landing, choppers landing, President arriving?
13: Yeah, I mean, quite the... I guess not the experience we're used to in a way. I think it's Air Force One's maiden voyage, I think. That was pretty cool. Cool to sort of see all that going on. I was trying to avoid making doubles at that point, so I was trying to concentrate on my own stuff as well.
14: I know you'll be concentrating on yourself tomorrow, obviously, but how much would you like to see an Irish winner here, Shane and Tom McKibben, doing really well?
13: Yeah, absolutely. I mean, I think there's a great buzz around the tournament because Shane's up there and leading, so... hopefully he keeps it going. It would be great to see.
15: Rory, taking driver on 3, Was you a fan of the ball if you didn't have the distraction of Air Force One flying overhead? I think it was an unplanned.
13: It wasn't here at that point. I think it was at six whenever we were playing. So,
15: well, the plane was.
0: And that's Rory McIlroy talking after the game, after his round today, and obviously you can hear the disappointment. He's a very close friend of Shane Lowry, and I'm sure he would like to see Shane winning it. Shane still has a 2-stroke lead. He's 15 under ahead of Olsen at 13 under, and Tom McKibben is 8 under through 16. There's still a lot of golf to play here. It'll be a late finish. It's a little bit brighter at this, in this side of the world, I find, than our side. Maybe I've no reason for that. Maybe we're more west, and maybe people with a knowledge of the weather and that kind of stuff would have an idea of that. But we'll take our final break on the Saturday Evening Sports Hour. When we come back, we'll hear from John Dyer talking about Daniel Cronin. Cronin, even, a Cork man, is leading the Wexford Special Stages Rally in a Toyota Yaris.
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0: Yes, welcome back to the Saturday Evening Sports Hour. Well, now the Wexford Special Stages Rally always creates a buzz around the county with all the cars, particularly on the Key. Alien was telling me they're all there making noise. No wonder you didn't hear them on the radio. Their service areas up at the racetrack in Bettyville. As I said, it always brings a great buzz and it brings money to the local economy as well. But John Dyer was watching the first day's proceedings. Of course, the rally will finish tomorrow. And Daniel Cronin, the Cork man, leads. Let's hear John's observation of the opening day.
19: When the top two seeds of Shane Quinn and Keelan Grogan dropped out of the Wexford Rally during the week, it looked like Daniel Cronin in car running car number three was going to be the top seed and possibly the favourite for it. But everything this morning, I suppose the wet weather and everything like that changed everything totally on its head. KCJ Coleman from Tipperary, while running sixth, he was absolutely on fire this morning, even on the wet stages, for the first, where it was a bit down for the first two stages. He ripped it out of it, leading Daniel Cronin on all the first five stages, and we thought, maybe is this going to be a bit of a procession? But little did we realise that on stage six this would change. In between times we'd seen the very entertaining Porsche of James Ford drop out on stage four. The two-wheel drive car just was absolutely pushing it so much so that it was finding it hard to get grip, but he exited on four. We were waiting for the stage times to come on stage six, and lo and behold, we were seeing everybody except KCJ Coleman's time come out. It eventually did, at a stage time of over 10 minutes, about 3.5 minutes slower than he would have done that at stage three, and had dropped down to 13th. He dropped 12 places or 13 places to the 13th to 14th. And we thought, right, what's going to happen now? But we just have to wait and see. He had the luxury of getting back to service, but obviously that there must have been anything wrong with the car, because on stage seven he started posting faster stage times again. Whether it was a slip, a spin or something, we don't know, but obviously if the car was any damage to it, it wasn't affecting it. Stage seven, then we see Chris Armstrong, who was the leading two-wheel drive car at the time in the Escort, he dropped out, and it started turning the whole top 10 onto its head. At this stage, you had Daniel Cronin leading the rally from Ryan McHugh, and you know, it was wondering, what are we going to get next? It was Cronin, Ryan McHugh and James Warren were the top three. There was so many swapping and changing then with Simon Reid and Jack Brennan and James Bradley and all those, that one was nipping ahead of the other. The battle down the way at that stage was getting to be quite entertainment. Brian Bulger then, he was starting to see signs in the Fiesta Rally 2 of really starting to charge up the stages, times a bit, and we were wondering whether he would actually get into it. We were looking for Bobby Hennessy to leapfrog Stuart Morrison into the top 10, and Bobby to be another one of the local drivers doing well. James Bradley at this stage was in the top 6 or 7. But lo and behold, Brian Bulger actually jumped past both Morrison and Hennessy. Hennessy had jumped past Morrison, but only stayed in 11th as Morrison had dropped down 2 stages. We can also take a look down. I know it's previous winners going back to the mid-1990s, where you had a certain Stephen Murphy and Mickey Joe Morrissey. 1991, actually, if you make it, that's 35 years ago. Believe it or not, the two old fellas like Statler and Waldorf are still going and have crept up the field and have made it up from 50th up to about 47th, and they're still going. Last year, the wet weather put paid to them because they couldn't find the demister on the car and ended up couldn't see where they were going. So watch out for them tomorrow. They're doing it to enjoy themselves at this stage. Like, the combined age is pushing up 150, so that just shows you that the two old codgers. From the local end of it, we're doing quite well on the class end of it. Wexford drivers, Joseph Redmond leading class 3, Niall Whitty class 11R, Bobby Hennessy, who we've mentioned before, is class 13, and class 20, where we've 1 and 2 with Tomás O'Rourke and Tommy Kelly holding first or second place in that scenario. What are we going to be like for tomorrow? We don't know. The weather is set to be good, so if Daniel Cronin probably has the luxury that he's looking to fend off Ryan McHugh rather than KCJ Coleman, it's going to be enough where McHugh is matching him fairly well on stage times, maybe a second or two in it, that he'll have to keep the pressure up to stay ahead of him with a gap of only 12.6 seconds, and John Warren a further 22 seconds back then in third place. Now, if those three, if all goes well and they don't actually try to go too fast, we'll have the top three tied in. But then look back at KCJ Coleman. He is in sixth place overnight, and he is only 19 seconds odd back on Simon Reid in fourth. You could see him actually taking that fourth place after the first stage tomorrow, but it's still going to leave him somewhere about 3 minutes back on Daniel Cronin. So possibly too much for the win. The stages tomorrow are actually going east of the N11 tomorrow, so it's going to be an interesting set of stages to follow, where they are in Blackwater, Munna Lane, and also then the last stage then will be from Oilgate, coming, finishing near Castlebridge. And if anybody's familiar with the Oilgate 10k or half marathon, where they ran the bog road from east to west last year, the cars are coming west to east tomorrow. So if anybody, you won't be allowed to do a little bit of practicing on that, but it's going to be an interesting day. Could you probably see that Daniel Cronin will head up the charge tomorrow and bring the winner's trophy back to Bantry in West Cork, and as I said, be the, only the second Toyota winner in the history of the rally. Pather Hurston was the last one in 2001 in a Celica. That just shows you how much rally cars have changed since then. It'll be interesting to see, but as you, if you want to find out how everything is going, stay tuned to Southeast Radio tomorrow for the updates that we'll bring you. Wexford Volkswagen are very proud to be the title sponsors of the Wexford Volkswagen Stages Rally 2026. Wexford Volkswagen, discover our 262 offers. See more at wexfordvolkswagen.ie. 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
0: Thanks to D. John for that. So we wish the rally drivers the best of luck tomorrow. Get out and watch them. It's always great fun. And of course, everybody wants to watch them, see will a fella have a spin. Okay. And if you're going to watch the rally, no rallying antics after, because it does give fellas think the rally drivers after watching the rally. So none of that, please. Right, in Leinster today, made their first appearance at the refurbished RDS in style. They beat Zebra Parma 56-12. A lot of the young guns were on view, and Charlie Tector made his return after having an operation on his shoulder, missing most of the end of the season. Fintan Gunn scored two tries. Niall Smith, Gus McCarty, Josh Erickson, Cormac Foley, Josh Neal and Alan Spicer all scored. They'll play Cardiff on the 10th of October, I suppose, in the proper introduction to the stadium. It has a capacity crowd of 20,600, and there was over 18,000 there today. So that's a new stadium, and well, we wish them the very best of luck with it. In the cycling, home favourite Enric Mas moved to the brink of Vuelta España victory today as he finished the 20th and penultimate stage by extending his lead on Primo Roglic in the overall standings. Movistar Spanish rider Mas is set to win his first Grand Tour on Sunday when the race arrives in Granada in the final stage. And elsewhere, we know here in Doonbeg that golf is still continuing, and we have the president of the USA in our presence. He was on the 18th green, but I believe he's moved away from that now. I'm not too far from the 18th green, but obviously I'm covering the sports hour, so I haven't been able to get out in the last hour, but I don't think he'll stay too long. He's watching it with his family, staying in the beautiful hotel here tonight, having dinner. And I know that Paul McGinley is one of the guests at his dinner. And the good news from an Irish point of view, Shane Lowry's pushed out his lead to 3 now. He's gone to 16 under. Birdie the first, birdie the fourth, one bogey on the fifth when he got into trouble on the left, and he was a little unlucky actually, because he played a brilliant shot from the back of the green. Birdie on 8, birdie on 10, birdie on 12, and he's pushed himself further in front. Now Shane, in the past, it's 4 years since he won on the tour. The Offaly man has had a habit in the past of collapsing, but he's putting himself right in the frame to win this one. The 6 million in prize money here in the Irish Open down at Doonbeg today. The man, the second to him, is Jakob Skov Olsen, the Danish player. He's just had three birdies and an eagle, and he's had a level par back 9. He's 3 off Harrington in second place. And incidentally, there's 4 Danish guys. Danes are the new I suppose drivers of golfers, while Sterling are really struggling to get so Rasmus Højgaard is right up to there, as well as Ireland are struggling to get back to the great days when they had all those golfers. There's not that many young golfers coming through. Let's hope that will change. Looking at the rest of the golf in the Solheim Cup, which of course is being played in Denmark, and it's currently tied Europe 8, the USA 7, although it's 8.5 now, because Zhang and Kim won their match 4-2 against Anud and Lisa McGuire. That's her first defeat this week, would you believe, and she has more points than anybody else in Solheim Cup. That'll give you an idea how good she is. In the English Trophy, which is being played in England, that's on the Challenge Tour. And again, I mentioned Denmark. Well, there's another Danish guy, Frederik Ketchup. Not Ketchup now, Kjetup. It's K-J-E-T-T-R-U-P, so you pronounce it how you like. You see how difficult this old job is, can become sometimes. He's leading from the Scottish player. There's a Scottish man right up there in that as well, Fife, and Colin Fife, and he's in second place. But good news for Ireland, John Murphy is tied 8. He had a topsy-turvy round today. Bogey 2, bogey 3, bogey 7, but birdied 5, 10, 11, 14, 15 and 18. God knows John was on the scene and did well in the British Open a couple of years ago, so he needs a good finish, and a resurgence of him coming back to into golf would be great. And the Waterford man Gary Hurley is 8 under. He was having a good season as well, Gary, and unfortunately Mark Power and Conor Purcell didn't. Mark Power's playing the Irish Open and didn't make the cut, and Conor Purcell didn't make the cut as well. Well, the headlines today, I suppose, Donald Trump kind of dominates the scene down here a little bit with his presence with the four helicopters arriving just before three. He certainly created a buzz. I've never seen as much security in my life, I have to say. It's unbelievable. And if you're going to the golf tomorrow, I would advise you to go early.
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22: At 7 o'clock, news. Good evening, I'm Ruth O'Connell. Donald Trump has arrived in Doonbeg, where he's spending the evening watching the Irish Open at his golf resort in West Clare. Earlier, he made a courtesy call to President Catherine Connolly at Áras an Uachtaráin and met Taoiseach Micheál Martin at Farmley. Our chief reporter, Barry White, is at Trump International Golf Links.
23: President Trump made a dramatic entrance with Air Force One flying low over the resort before his arrival. Marine One then touched down shortly afterwards before the president was driven into the hotel complex past a crowd of several hundred people. Donald Trump and his son Eric and Donnie Jr. are now watching the tournament from a specially built VIP stand overlooking the 18th green.
22: Donald Trump has once again criticised NATO for not supporting him in his war with Iran. The US president made the comments while at the US ambassador's residence earlier. President Trump said NATO have been no help with the Strait of Hormuz.
24: NATO didn't want to help us with the Strait, even though we don't get any oil from the Strait. We don't need it. We have a lot of oil. We have more oil than anybody, as you know. But we thought it was important. And they get a lot of their, they get 50, 60%, 40% to different countries, but I said, would you like to help us with the Hormuz Strait? No, I'd rather not get involved.
22: Catherine Connolly says she raised the issue of war and genocide during her meeting with Donald Trump earlier, saying they can never be normalised. The two heads of state had a private 20-minute meeting in Áras an Uachtaráin earlier. In a statement, President Connolly said Ireland and America have a deep connection built over centuries, which allows us to speak openly to one another. She also said she assured President Trump the Irish people would strongly support all those who have the strength to build a shared peace in parts of the world currently suffering from horrific war and violence. Tens of thousands of people took to the streets in Dublin today for a massive anti-Trump demonstration. Among them was Sinn Féin TD Donnacha O'Leary, who says Trump policies have made the world a more dangerous place.
25: People have come from every part of the country to give their own time. I don't think people need a lot of persuasion to take a stand against an agenda and a politics which has caused suffering all over the world, which has made the world a more dangerous, more unstable place, and I think there's a very organic rejection of the policies of this administration.
22: The top secret dossiers revealed Osama bin Laden wanted to carry out an attack in Britain years before 9/11. The CIA has strong indications the UK was on the Al-Qaeda leader's hit list back in 1998. The details are among a trove of documents declassified as people around the world marked 25 years since the terror attacks. A man's been arrested after a bus was hijacked in County Tyrone. Passengers were allowed off the service in Omagh, but the driver was held, allegedly at knife point. Police followed the vehicle, which was involved in a number of collisions. It was eventually stopped in Strabane. One man's been taken to hospital injured. Another in his 30s is in police custody. Five people have been taken to safety after they got into difficulty while paddleboarding along the Louth coastline. The Irish Coast Guard was alerted to the incident at Port Beach shortly before midday. A rescue operation was coordinated by the Marine Rescue Coordination Centre in Dublin. The Dublin-based Coast Guard helicopter rescue 116 along with Claverhead Coast Guard Unit and Claverhead RNLI were tasked to the scene. All five casualties were taken safely from the water and were brought on shore by an RNLI lifeboat. And Oasis have hinted at another return to Ireland ahead of a tour date announcement on Monday. In a video posted on their Instagram account, a man can be seen stood at Slane Castle. The band, who sold out two shows at Croke Park as part of their reunion tour last year, previously played in front of 80,000 fans at the Meath venue in 2009. And that's your news update at 4 minutes past seven.
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0: Southeast Radio Saturday Night Hotspot. Welcome along. The sound of Sonny Fandera there with Jazzy Some Days. And we had some Jazzy herself with Hypnotic, her brand new single. Southeast Radio Saturday Night Hotspot. Hope you're having a great weekend. It's Lee till 11 o'clock with the best of dance tunes. Don't go anywhere.
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1: Hey, it's me. I know we haven't spoken in a while, but I still think about you a lot. Do you think about me? Anyways, I just wanted to let you know that I miss you.

0: That is the brand new single from Duke Dumont. Ain't No Game, it's called. Before that, Cuckoo with Tiesto, track called Voicemail, and Calvin Harris with Cassian and Blessing. 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

What a club classic there for you. Hope you enjoyed it. GJ D'Agostino, L'Amour T'es Yours. Before that, new music there from AC Slater and Bessie. It's called Get Wild. It is Lee Till 11. We do it every Saturday night from 7 to 11, playing the best of dance tunes. Don't go anywhere. More dance favourites on the way. You won't.

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Yeah, what a banger. Corncraft there from the late 90s. Zombie Nation. Energy 52 as well. Cafe Del Mar. Southeast Radio's Saturday Night Hotspots. Here's new music now from Umlaut with A Blame. And also from DJ.

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0: 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Stay tuned, still to come. We have some music from Audio Bullies. We have Balaka as well. Up next, though, Chemical Brothers on the way.
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That is the sound of Shogun there with Skyfire, DJ Jurgen, and also Better Off Alone. 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This one is called I.

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called Feel the Rhythm, and that's from Anne Vintage Culture. Before that, Rehab there with Ryan Arnold's with the Mass Gasolina, their little remix of that. Southeast Radio Saturday Night Hotspot. Here's the sound of Joel Corry, Sorry.

tonight, we take it step by step. Before anything else, let the rhythm come in. Take your time. Feel where you are. Feel where this is going when the drums arrive. 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Let them settle. Everything connects here. The floor, the sound, the moment. And when the bass comes in, follow it. Stay with it. No distractions, no extras. 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

you are. Feel where this is going when the drums arrive. Don't rush it. Everything connects here. The sound, the moment. And when the bass comes in,

Yeah, we had to throw it in somewhere. Sound of Bruno Mars, Uptown Funk, before that Stadium X with Automatic, Southeast Radio Saturday Night Hotspot. Here's one now from Welty, Old Daya, right here on Southeast Radio.

Very catchy indeed. Love it. That is Purple Disco Machine, Disco Cherry, Airwolf Paradise as well with Synthesizer, Southeast Radio's Saturday Night Hotspot coming to a close. We do it every Saturday night, 7 till 11, with yours truly from Studio One. Skrillex, right now. This is brand new. It's called Doro. 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

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Fundamental movement. So when it's black, this insomniac, take an original tack. Keep the beast in my nature under ceaseless attack. I get no sleep. I can't get no sleep.